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2: Well, greetings, folks, and thanks again for listening to our radio program. We'll get right into the lesson as usual by asking you to turn to Matthew chapter 24 this time, as we've been looking at the Great Tribulation on the earth, an event that takes place after the rapture of the church. The Bible says in Matthew chapter 24, verse 21, "For then shall be great tribulation, such as was not since the beginning of the world to this time, no, nor ever shall be." And so what I've been doing is trying to show you how the devil's getting things set up for the Antichrist. And we have an outline we're looking at: the setup, the Superman, the signs, the sufferings, the safety, the salvation, and the second coming, all related to this event called the Great Tribulation. In our last study, we talked about how the devil is working to get things set up with a global mindset, a global kingdom, a 10-kingdom confederacy where every nation is going to get together under the Antichrist. That's why you hear so much perhaps about the North American Union. You hear a lot about the United Nations. You hear about international peace treaties. And of course, the revival of Russia and Russia and Iran getting together, things like that. People talk a lot about these things, and yet a lot of times they really don't know what the Bible says about it. And the Bible is clear that the devil is working towards the nations getting together. And so we talked about a global environment, a global economy, a cashless society, a one world religion, the watering down of the Bible, and so on and so forth. And in our last lesson, the last thing we talked about was how the devil is working towards a cashless society. Now, I know that some of you probably think that I need to elaborate on some of these things. Well, we could spend hours and hours talking about a lot of these things, but I'm trying to give you a skeletal outline, a foundational base upon which you can study and put together what the Bible says, events and circumstances that are coming. You can put that together and build upon what I'm giving you. I'm trying to give you a foundation. I'm trying to give you a skeletal outline, if you will. And so let's move through some of these things we're talking about concerning the Great Tribulation. After we said there would be a blending of the nations and a blending of religions and a blending of currencies, if you will, let me say this. Another tool of the devil, another agenda, if you will, of the devil's plan is to get the church to become so materialistic, to get God's people to become so lethargic and passive that they will no longer be a hindrance to what the devil wants to do. And so when we read in Revelation about the seven churches, those seven churches are literal churches in the first century, but they also would be tribulation churches. And from the spiritual, or let's say devotional application, what do those churches picture? What do those churches teach? Many conservative scholars will tell you that each one of those churches are a picture of what the church on the earth is like over the history of the church. And that when you come to the Laodicean church, it is a description of what the church is going to be like right before the Lord comes back. And the Bible says in Revelation chapter 3, verse 14, "And unto the angel of the church of the Laodiceans write, These things saith the Amen, the faithful and true witness, the beginning of the creation of God. I know thy works, that thou art neither cold nor hot. I would thou wert cold or hot. So then, because thou art lukewarm and neither cold nor hot, I will spew thee out of my mouth. Because thou sayest, I am rich and increased with goods, and have need of nothing, and knowest not that thou art wretched and miserable and poor and blind and naked." The Lord Jesus Christ says this Laodicean church is lukewarm. They're not cold or hot, and they think that they're rich and increased with goods and don't have any needs. And so it's a picture of what is happening to God's people on the earth. The church is becoming very materialistic. this church is caught up, if you will, in this world. Remember, we talked about how Satan is the god of this world and how Satan is running the course of this world. And Jesus said, "My kingdom is not of this world." You know, when you study Hebrews 11, those people of faith recognize that this was not our home. The song says we're just pilgrims passing through. And yet, if we would be honest, as the people of God living here in this dispensation of grace that we live in, we've gotten caught up in the things of this world. We're a very materialistic, lethargic people. We're not burdened for souls. We don't weep over souls like we ought to. We're more concerned about probably the material things than the spiritual things. And so that's the tool of the devil, is to get the church so materialistic and so lethargic and so lukewarm that we don't care what happens. We're not burdened for souls. We're not making a dent in this dark world. You see, God intended for us to be a light set upon a hill. He intended for us to be salt in this world, to keep it from rottening, if you will. And so while God wanted us to be like He wanted the nation of Israel to be when He created that nation, to live for Him and let the world see how to please God, God's people were supposed to do the same thing, and we've got caught up in the world. They say now there's more world in the church than there's ever been and less church in the world. We're not going out into the world and preaching the gospel like we were supposed to. And so we're seeing this blending of the church and the world, if you will, a blending of the nations, blending of religions, a blending of currencies, a blending of the church and the world. It is a tool of the devil. Let me say that another agenda of the devil, another tool of the devil, if you will, is basically that he wants there to be no final authority. Let me quit stumbling over my words. What the devil's trying to do is get us to a place where there are no absolutes anymore. In other words, situation ethics would come to mind. Moral relativity, if you will. And so where everybody, you know what happens in the book of Judges? It says every man does that which is right in his own eyes. What happens, as a matter of fact, the next book after Judges is the book of Ruth, which has Ruth and Boaz getting married. It's a picture of Jesus Christ. Boaz is a type. He's a picture of Jesus Christ. Ruth is the Gentile bride, and it pictures the church getting married to Jesus Christ. And right before that in the book of Judges, what we read is every man does that which is right in his own eyes. So what's happening in our world today is we're losing an absolute authority. That's why back in the 60s, they kicked God and the Bible and prayer, the Ten Commandments. They've been kicked out of our schools. Now, there's a debate as to whether or not that's really what they did, but let's face it, you now have people that graduate from school and they say, well, you can't pray in Jesus' names, in our college and in our universities. They say, well, you can't pray in Jesus' name. Somebody's going to get offended. And then when it comes to all the laws of the land, things that used to be against the law are now legal. Things that used to be considered wrong are now acceptable. The devil's goal is to get it to a place to where there's no final authority, no absolutes. And of course, it's going to create chaos and confusion and all kinds of problems. Why? Well, then the devil's going to show up. He's going to get everybody together and give them a false peace. And it will be a false peace. Let me give you another thing to consider as far as his agenda and his plan in getting everything set up his way. It would be in Daniel. I'd like to show you Daniel chapter 12, verse 4. Daniel chapter 12, verse 4. So we're looking at how the devil's getting things set up. He's working his plan. People are falling right into his hands. It's the blending of the nations, the blending of religions, the blending of currencies, the blending of the church and the world. No final authority, no absolutes. And then in Daniel chapter 12, verse 4, listen to what the Bible says. "But thou, O Daniel, shut up the words and seal the book, even to the time of the end. Many shall run to and fro, and knowledge shall be increased." And so it looks like another tool of the devil is to get everybody real busy. Now, this thing about running to and fro could mean a lot of things. I think it could have to do with just keeping everybody busy so that they don't have a walk with God, keeping everybody busy so that they can't be still and read the Bible and pray. As a matter of fact, the Bible says, "Be still and know that I am God." The devil has this whole world running to and fro and busy, and no time for church and no time for God. But it may be a reference to when it says they shall run to and fro. It may have something to do with the transportation system and how now the whole world is tied together. You can go from here to the other side of the world in a day. You can get from here to one side of the country, from one side of the country to the other in a few hours. I mean, you talk about getting the world together, he's getting them together. But then it says not only will they be running to and fro, it says knowledge shall be increased. And of course, immediately I think of this technological age that we're living in, where everybody has all this information at their fingertips, and you can push a button or two and have all the answers. Well, what I mean by that, of course, is sarcastically saying that it seems like everybody thinks they can get online, they can read this, read that, and have the answers. The simple fact of the matter is, sadly, people listen to the news. People 24/7, they have their CNN or their Fox, or they have their talk radio, or they have YouTube, or they have Google, or they have whatever it is that they refer to as their source of information. Watch it. Knowledge shall increase. Knowledge is not wisdom. And this whole world thinks that because they have all this knowledge that they have wisdom. And so in our universities, they teach a lot of knowledge, a lot of information, but they don't teach God anymore. And listen, I forget who it was that said it years ago, probably Bob Jones Sr. or Lester Roloff, education without salvation is damnation. And so the Bible says knowledge shall increase. Well, we've got the knowledge, but do we have wisdom? The fear of the Lord is the beginning of wisdom. Perhaps we have the wrong kind of knowledge. There is an earthly wisdom and there is a heavenly wisdom. And so the devil, once again, is doing all of these things to get things set up for his kingdom and to usher in the Antichrist one of these days. And so we've got the blending of the nations, the blending of religions. We have the blending of the currencies. We have the blending of the church and the world. We're coming to a place to where there's no final authority, and people have information at their fingertips, knowledge and information at their fingertips. It looks like what's going to happen is the world and the religious leaders are going to get together, and they're going to team up, if you will, but it'll be against the God of heaven. You see, they used to talk a lot about the Lord Jesus Christ. Have you noticed in our world today, you can talk about God, you can talk about a supreme being, you can talk about a higher power, but when you start talking about Jesus Christ, people get uneasy, they get uncomfortable, they don't want you talking about Jesus Christ. That's the name above every name, and it makes people uncomfortable. And so, I'm going through this very quickly. I'm not sure how much of this you're grasping, and I know I'm not spending a lot of time on each subject, but I'm trying to show you how the devil's getting things set up for the Antichrist. So that's the setup. The next thing we're going to talk about is the Superman. We're going to talk about the Antichrist. We'll introduce it. We will not have time to finish this part of our lesson, but let's go to 2 Thessalonians real quick before we finish this lesson. 2 Thessalonians chapter 2. 2 Thessalonians chapter 2. The Bible describes some things about the Antichrist, and it says in verse 9, even him whose coming is after the working of Satan, listen, with all power and signs and lying wonders. The Bible talks about the Antichrist, and it says that he's going to come with all power and signs and lying wonders. In this passage in 2 Thessalonians chapter 2, in verse 4, it says, who opposeth and exalteth himself above all that is called God or that is worshipped. Now listen to what it says about the Antichrist. So that he, as God, sitteth in the temple of God, showing himself that he is God. And so the devil is working things out to usher in this Antichrist, who's going to be a very charismatic, a very dynamic personality, and he is going to deceive the world. They're going to believe that he is God in the flesh. Remember, the Jewish people did not believe that Jesus Christ, the Jesus of the Bible, the one that was nailed to a cross, they did not believe he was the Messiah. They still have nothing but an Old Testament. They're looking for Jesus Christ to come, and this devil incarnate is going to come and deceive many and have them believe that he is God in the flesh. We'll talk more about this subject next time. I appreciate you listening. Hope you'll listen again next time to our Bible study, and may the Lord bless you as you serve him.
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In Judges 14:20, we find a very startling statement regarding Samson and his character. The Lord refers to Samson and to one of his friends, and it says this, "His companion whom he had used as his friend." What a powerful statement. His companion whom he had used as his friend. Question, are your friends simply tools to get what you want or a steps tool to help you reach new heights? Do you interact with people only so far as it helps you to reach your goals or as long as you enjoy it? Or is your friend that extra sibling that you get to choose and the one who helps you as much as you help them? Do you help your friends? Or are you always too busy and can't get away? If the one you consider your best friend had car problems at midnight tonight, would they feel somewhat at ease calling you and awakening you? Friendship. Maybe all of us need to take a refresher course to help us be a better friend. Something to think about.

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1: How does a snake use its mouth to smell? Find out next on today's Creation Moments. And now, here's our Creation Moments host, Ian Taylor.
2: There is much in the creation that we cannot fully appreciate because we lack the senses which could tell us about these things. The rattlesnake has little pits in its face under its eyes. Amazingly, these pits are a second pair of eyes which actually see what eyes cannot see. Researchers have learned that there is a membrane stretched over the back of each pit, a thousandth of an inch thick, which is crammed with sensors which pick up the infrared radiation or heat given off by all warm-blooded creatures. These sensors are hooked up to a second vision center in the brain so that the rattlesnake can see an image of its warm-blooded victim even in complete darkness. When a snake flicks its tongue out, it is smelling you. Its tongue picks up the scent molecules in the air, then rubs the molecules off on a sense organ in the roof of its mouth. This provides it with a scent of whatever the molecules came from. You may be amazed to learn that human beings are equipped with the same organ before birth. There is so much of reality to sense, and our ability to sense it all is very small. And this is why it is nothing but human pride to say that if we have not seen something for ourselves, it cannot exist. But the faith that God gives us allows us to see His workings, which are usually otherwise invisible to us. Let God's Word sharpen your senses.
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0: When you're feeling down, like the whole world is against you, be of good cheer, because the Anchor is here. 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
1: Did you know that the devil is out to destroy your life? John 10:10 says, "The thief cometh not but for to steal and to kill and to destroy." Jesus said, "I am come that they might have life and that they might have it more abundantly," but the devil has come to steal. He wants to steal your joy. He wants to kill you, but that doesn't make him satisfied. He's not satisfied until you are destroyed and all of your usefulness is taken away. How does he do that? Well, first, he tries to blind your mind so that you can't see that trusting Jesus Christ and him alone is the only way to heaven. Then, when you get saved, and he figures out he can't keep you from getting saved, he tries to get you to do what you want to do instead of what God wants you to do. You see, the devil doesn't care what you do as long as you don't do what God wants you to do. The devil doesn't care where you go as long as you don't go where God wants you to go. And the devil doesn't care what you say as long as you don't say what God wants you to say. You see, the devil says, just do what comes naturally. Do what feels good. Just do whatever you want to do. You see, every time the Bible speaks of someone doing their own thing or going their own way, it's always bad. You see, Isaiah 53:6 says, "All we like sheep have gone astray. We have turned every one to his own way." And there's many Bible verses, but basically, whenever we go our own way, we go astray. How does the devil destroy your life? He tries to get you to do your own thing, to do what you want to do. He tempts you to be selfish.
2: Light disobeyed increases darkness. Jesus upbraided him. He said, "You have been exalted to heaven, but you're going to be brought down to hell." You know why? Fourth thing, all of us give an account to God for what we've done with the light we've received.
3: Surrounded by this cloud. Thank you for joining us today. This is Pastor Clarence Sexton from the Temple Baptist Church and Crown College in Knoxville, Tennessee. And we're dealing with the subject of the issues of life answered from the Bible. I'll tell you how you can get all of these messages at the conclusion of this broadcast, but the question is, are we personally accountable to God? Listen.

Someone would have told you when you dropped out, you're going to do those things, and you just said, you're crazy. I'll never go that far. But you went that far. You went that far. Because after a while, when you got in darkness and you didn't obey the light, it got darker. And not only did you say to a smiting conscience that was speaking to you, you would say to that conscience speaking to you, I don't want to hear it. As a matter of fact, I don't even want to be around Christians because I don't want to hear it. I don't want to be around people telling me what to do because I don't want to hear it. I'll go further than that. I'm going to be with people who won't say those kinds of things to me because I don't want to hear it. And I'll go further than that. To silence this conscience of mine, I'll start saying things and doing things that are totally out of character with anybody that's going to do what God wants to do, because I've got to get this voice stopped that's speaking to me. And the world you come to live in is so dark that you just start stumbling around in it. It's not that you're not going to be held accountable for your own personal decisions, but you're doing things like that boy who went from home in Luke chapter 15, who never dreamed he'd get to a hog trough and would have fain filled his belly with a husk of swine to eat. He would have eaten it if anybody had given it to him. But they wouldn't give it to him. You see, because light disobeyed increases darkness. Do you know that there are people in filthy, pornographic things today who used to be in Bible schools and Bible colleges? How does somebody go so far? Because it keeps getting darker and darker and darker when you sin against the light. How did this world get in the shape it's in? I mean, why do you go to churches today, and in churches, they do things in some churches so far removed from what is Christian? It wasn't always that way. But one day somebody just decided they wouldn't obey the light. And they did something just a little off. Then it got easier to do a little something else, a little further off. It's not that they've moved so far off, because they live in a world of light and darkness, and they've chosen the darkness and not the light. You see it happen in countries, in cities, in families, and in the lives of individuals. Some of you are letting it happen in your life. No doubt about it. Light disobeyed increases darkness. Till finally, you're in a dark world and anything's all right. Romans chapter 1, rebellion against God, idolatry, self-worship, then awful immorality, then the worst forms of immorality. Till finally, you justify the worst forms of immorality. Who'd even dare to say to me it's wrong? You know, this past week in our country, our president said that now every person entering the United States military will have to go through special training to become tolerant of same-sex partners. How dark a world we live in. How did it get that way? And we talk about our nation getting dark, but I'm concerned about our churches getting dark. And things are allowed in churches and passed off for Christianity in churches that are not even Christianity. They're another religion. Because Christ is not all sufficient. And have you ever seen such a spirit that people would stand in your face and do things that you know aren't right, that don't line up with the Bible, that are not even humanly decent, and yet say to you, who are you to tell me what to do? Why do you want to impose your ideas on me? Who are you to run my life? It's my life, I do with it as I please. You know where that kind of rebellious spirit came from? Right out of the pit of hell.
And it's darkness. Darkness. Darkness. Light disobeyed increases darkness. Jesus upbraided him. He said, you have been exalted to heaven, but you're going to be brought down to hell. You know why? Fourth thing. All of us give an account to God for what we've done with the light we've received. And no two people have received the same light. No two people have received the same light. I'll give an example. You may be married to a man who was not raised the way you were raised. Now, I hope that you've been equally yoked. That has more to do than just being a Christian. To be unequally yoked means more than just marrying somebody that's a professing Christian. You believe God has the perfect person for you? I do. I still believe that God's concerned about marriage and has the perfect person for you. And I hope that you'll learn that before you're married, you should sleep in God's will as Adam did and let God give you his choice. And that's what Adam did. He slept in God's will and God gave him the Lord's choice for his life. But you might be married to somebody that is more accountable than you are, or vice versa, because of the light they've had. I'll tell you something else. You may have had the privilege, and I'm sorry if this offends you, but I call it a privilege to be involved in a Bible-believing, Bible-preaching, independent Baptist church that has carefully chosen the translation of Scripture they use. That declares every word of God's Word is truly God's Word. Amen. That has come to know the truth about the pre-tribulation, pre-millennial return of Jesus Christ. Amen. The way of salvation. The certainty of judgment. The reality of heaven and hell. You may have been exposed to clear Bible doctrine and someone else hasn't. You and I ought to thank our God for what we've received. And realize in receiving it, we are accountable to God for it. Not just that we get it, but what we do with it. What we do with it. If you had a son or daughter paralyzed with polio, or worse, to die with polio, and you learned that Jonas Salk at some time discovered a cure for it, but never gave it out, you'd be outraged. But we're not dealing with things in time. We're dealing with things for eternity. You think of how much we know that affects the eternity of people. And we've not shared. I shudder. I'm not saying this to go beyond with some sort of hyperbole about anything. But I shudder to think how accountable I am to God after the people that I've known and love, Lee Robertson, Curtis Hudson, J.R. Faulkner, good godly men that you don't know, others you don't know, like Dillard Hagen, W.F. Hall. I shudder to think after what people have invested in my life that I'm accountable to God for. And you're accountable to God. Friends, every last one of us needs to see ourselves personally accountable to God for the light we've received. And we run our noses down at people. Though we ought to hate sin and love sinners, we run our noses down at people and we gripe about people. I see young people and people who aren't so young doing the most, almost inhumane things. And I think, dear God in heaven, how disgraceful a behavior. But they've never had the opportunity I've had. They've never heard what I've heard. I'll tell you one little story, just one little story, and I'll make it as brief as possible. We were having a beautiful wedding here one day. Beautiful wedding. And a little girl, a young teenage girl, was attending that wedding that had never seen anything like it. Never in her life dreamed there was any such thing as a Christian wedding like that.
Never seen it. And my brother happened to be attending that wedding. And she took a seat beside him. She may not even remember asking, but he remembered it, and he and I have talked about it a number of times. And she sat there, and I guess some of those precious things that could go through a girl's heart and mind went through her heart and in her mind. And then she asked this question of my brother. How can you have a wedding like that? How can you have a wedding like that? And he gave her an answer something like this. You've got to want that kind of wedding in your heart. But as I reflected on that conversation, his comments, which I think were appropriate and fitting, I've thought about this. She saw something. She was exposed to something she had never had the privilege of seeing or being exposed to before. And she wanted more than she ever knew existed before. And I thank God that story has continued, and God is blessing, and the Lord is doing something, and she's receiving more than she's ever received before because she has a desire to keep walking in the light. But I think about how many of us who've just sort of bathed in all these abundant blessings. And we almost think we deserve them. They belong to us. And we've lost sight of how precious it is that God has blessed us like He's blessed us. And many of us need to come with our cold hearts back to the feet of Jesus Christ and say, Lord, forgive me. Lord, forgive me. I've come to see again anew and afresh my personal accountability to Thee. Let's bow in prayer, may we?

You may wish to order these messages on an MP3 format or get the CDs, or you may want the book entitled The Issues of Life Answered in the Bible, and there are 13 chapters, each dealing with an issue that you'll be hearing on this broadcast. I hope you'll visit with us soon on the campus of the Crown College and plan a visit to the Temple Baptist Church here in Knoxville, Tennessee. Now may God bless you as you listen to our choir singing, Look Unto Jesus.

0: Good morning. Welcome to the Church of. May I help you?
1: Yes. What exactly is the name of your church?
0: Whatever you want it to be.
1: You're just the Church of blank?
0: Yes. Names with words like the cross or God offend people. You'll find our beliefs are very tolerant. In fact, we've removed everything from the Bible that might be offensive. See?
1: This pamphlet is your Bible? Did you keep anything?
0: Oh, yes. Love one another, God is love, the seven suggestions.
1: You mean the Ten Commandments?
0: Oh, commandments are so intolerant. People were offended.
1: Don't you think God is offended when you change his word?
0: God is tolerant. He'll understand.
1: I don't think so. He wasn't very tolerant of Sodom and Gomorrah or of the world when he sent the flood.
0: Oh, we've eliminated those events from our Bible.
1: Listen, God wants what's best for us. Ignoring his moral standards doesn't change his expectations of us, regardless of how offensive you find them.
0: Oh, sorry if I've offended you.
1: Don't worry about me. It's God you need to be concerned about.
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0: How do you deceive a shepherd ant? Learn about it next on today's Creation Moment. And now, here's our Creation Moments host, Ian Taylor.
1: Whether we look at the plant world, animals, or spiritual matters, predators often seek to disguise themselves as harmless to their victims. This is an effective strategy, often leaving victims unaware of the danger until they are consumed by it. Ants shepherd and protect some species of aphids that produce a tasty nectar. Shepherd ants are selected from the ant colony to herd the colony's tiny milk cows to good feeding areas. The slow-moving aphids are easy to herd. Any insect that approaches too close to the herd is warned away. Since aphids are considered a good meal by many insects, the shepherd ants are especially aggressive in protecting them against recognized predators. The larvae of the green lacewing especially enjoy a good meal of aphids. The larvae actually disguise themselves to infiltrate aphid herds. They cover themselves with the same wax fibers that are produced by the aphids. Once the larvae look like aphids, they sneak into the herd unnoticed and are able to feed without gaining the attention of the shepherd ants. While plant and animal predators can only kill their victims, spiritual predators can destroy our eternity. And this is why the Lord warned us that false teachers often take the appearance of good spiritual people. He also told us how to identify them. While false teachers can take on a harmless or even a good appearance, they can only pretend to be good. Ultimately, the way they conduct their lives and treat others will reveal what they truly are inside.
0: For more information, visit us online at creationmoments.com. 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
1: Back to Genesis with Dr. John Morris, scientist with the Institute for Creation Research. Dr. Morris, how can scientists evaluate creation and evolution? Which is better?
2: Chris, neither evolution nor creation has ever been observed by science. There is variety within a category, but is there evidence that one category came from a different category as evolution claims? Or have the categories been separate throughout history as creation claims? To compare the two competing ideas, we must evaluate how well each one explains the evidence. For instance, if evolution is true, there ought to be in-between forms between categories. If creation is true, the in-between form has never existed. When we look at the fossil record, we see the same animals as today and nothing in between. Evolution says the in-between ones did exist but weren't fossilized. In many other ways, the creation idea is far superior. We get that idea back in Genesis.
1: For more on creation, visit our website at icr.org.

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1: Did you know God is everywhere? God tells us He is eternal and inhabits or dwells in eternity. Now, I don't understand it all, but I do know God is everywhere at one time. Now, this is wonderful because you can pray anytime. I mean, you can talk to God all the time. This means you're never alone. God is everywhere or omnipresent. You see, I serve a great God, and He's everywhere at once.
2: Judges 11:1. Now Jephthah the Gileadite was a mighty man of valor, and he was the son of an harlot, and Gilead begat Jephthah. This man Jephthah was the ninth judge over the nation of Israel. God devotes two full chapters to this man and his judging the nation, whereas some of the judges only got a verse or two. Listen again to the introduction that God gives him. Jephthah the Gileadite was a mighty man of valor, and he was the son of an harlot, and Gilead begat Jephthah. This man had an immoral father and a mother who was a harlot, yet God chose him and used him to help the people of God. Dear listener, perhaps you have a heritage that is shameful. You can overcome it. You're not restricted from pleasing the Lord because of the sins of your parents or your family. Don't let family history prevent you or someone with whom you work from becoming something positive. A bad start doesn't disqualify anyone. Some you need to get off somebody else's back. The sins of their relatives was not their fault. Some you need to get off your own back. Quit listening to the devil and tell you that you're not good enough to serve God. None of us are good enough to serve God. He graciously uses those who will serve. Something to think about.

get to know the Lord Jesus Christ and why He came into this world. Hear the words that Christ Himself spoke regarding His kingdom and how we can all join Him for eternity. Know the biblical truth, for the truth shall make you free. 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
1: Because my father was an irresponsible drunk and my mother couldn't support us kids, we became wards of the state of Tennessee when I was 14. I was the oldest of eight. I vowed to escape the prep school in Nashville where I was sent, and succeeded once with another girl, but her grandmother turned us in. Abuse by older girls stiffened my resolve to be tough and survive, and with that determination came rebellion against the entire system. I bragged about the whippings I received there. The hardness in my heart made me wary enough to be suspicious of a man who came to visit and tried to lure me into an escape. For once, I was grateful for the matron who waited outside to protect me. Later, I learned that man was arrested for selling children into slavery. By my senior year, I had more privileges, including a sponsor who took me home for the weekend and opened the world to me. After graduation, I lived with my mother for a while. Then I went to visit an aunt who took me to church. There, I heard about God's love. I learned that Christ's sufferings on the cross made my troubles insignificant. He sacrificed himself for my sins. He offered forgiveness and eternal life. He had a plan for my life. When I knelt that day and received Jesus as my Savior, he filled my heart with joy. I'm Joyce Lamb, and today the resentment I had carried for so long is gone, thanks to Jesus. If the Son, therefore, shall make you free, you shall be free indeed.
0: If you would like to be free from the weight of sin by accepting Jesus Christ as Lord and Savior, call 1-888-NEED-HIM right now. 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
2: The truth is, some God has chosen. And you young men in our church, can I just tell you, I believe with all my heart, if you're a young man in an independent fundamental Baptist church like this, God wants you in ministry. The world will turn out more doctors and lawyers and engineers, but they will not turn out preachers.
3: You're listening to a portion of a message preached at International Baptist Church, Dumaguete, by Pastor Randy DeMova. From here, the world will produce its doctors, engineers, and nurses, but it is from the local New Testament church we produce preachers.
2: We disciple them to be soul winners also, and the church grows in number and in influence. And that's what the church is, that primary soul winning engine. Bible college is what provides for some the daily teaching to spend their lives full-time serving God. Now, let me just say it again for the sake of our students. We are training you to serve God with your life. That's why we're training you. That's why Brother Christensen gives himself in the classroom to you. I'll teach. Other teachers here that teach. Mrs. Zubas, Brother Emerson was just teaching last week, weren't you teaching? And others who teach. Why do we do that? It's not because we can't think of anything else to do. So we're trying to help you to spend your life serving God. There's nothing else, if I can put it this way, there's nothing else worth doing with your life than serving God. If God's called you to serve Him. And I know this is not everyone's full-time, we would call, you don't all have a position. Not everyone's going to be a pastor or missionary. If we were all pastors, who would be the people? You know, it's like, if we were all an eye, where would be the hearing? You know, we all have different roles to play, but the truth is, some God has chosen. And you young men in our church, can I just tell you, I believe with all my heart, if you're a young man in an independent fundamental Baptist church like this, God wants you in ministry. The world will turn out more doctors and lawyers and engineers, but they will not turn out preachers. Christian servants, they're just not going to do it. And so you in Bible college, don't you get some idea like, well, you know, I did Bible college, now it's on to something else. I can't tell you exactly what God has for you tomorrow. You just be faithful and keep doing what you know you're supposed to be doing, and God will reveal it to you. He opens doors. But He didn't have you go to Bible college so you can go do something different with your life. Stay faithful. Serve God with your life. It would be a dishonest thing for you to ask us to support you through Bible college and sacrifice for you, believing that our sacrifices will produce lifetime servants of God, for you to quit and pursue some other goal in life. That would be dishonest. God have mercy on you if you want to use the people of God just for your own benefit. And so I'm calling you, you who are students or will be students, re-up.
4: Amen.
2: Recommit. 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We're training you to be in the ministry, not to just live off the ministry. 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We can reach all of Negros Oriental.
4: Amen.
2: We can. Paul reached all of Asia. 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Paul did. 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We can reach all of Negros. We can reach all of the Visayas. And we can reach all of the Philippines from Dumaguete. It can be done. Paul can reach all of Asia from Ephesus. We can reach the world. 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Not by traveling every week to a new city, but by being that place that is always here, consistent.
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0: Back to Genesis with Dr. John Morris, scientist with the Institute for Creation Research. Dr. Morris, can you give us an example of a beneficial mutation?
1: No, I really can't, Chris. If we define a beneficial mutation as one which actually adds genetic information to the genome, then none has ever been observed. There have been a few mutations which caused a temporary benefit, but these would hardly be considered beneficial for the organism. For instance, chickens are sometimes born with no feathers. This might be beneficial to humans because they don't have to pluck the feathers in order to cook them. But I doubt that the chicken would appreciate this mutation. This is indeed a loss of genetic information, not a gain. Evolution needs beneficial mutations, but the fact is no really beneficial mutations which add genetic information to the genome have ever been observed. That's because evolution never happens. Creation, now that happens, just like it says back in Genesis.
0: For more on creation, visit our website at www.icr.org.

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1: All right, I want to show you the gospel hand. Now, what I want you to do is take your finger and point to your thumb on the other hand. All right, are you doing it? Here we go, and then I want you to repeat after me as we point to each finger on your hand. It goes like this. God loves you. We're all sinners. Jesus died for us. We can go to heaven if we put our trust in Him. And then go backwards. If we put our trust in Him, we can go to heaven because Jesus died for us, because we're all sinners, and God loves you. Now, let's do it one more time. God loves you. We're all sinners. Jesus died for us. You can go to heaven if you put your trust in Him. If you put your trust in Him, you can go to heaven because Jesus died for us, because we're all sinners, and God loves you.
2: Greetings again, friends. I'm glad you're tuning in today to the Study to Show Thyself Approved Bible Study Program. And we are in the book of 1 Thessalonians. And last time we finished up chapter 3, and today we'll start chapter 4 of the book of 1 Thessalonians in the New Testament of a King James 1611 Bible. And Paul wrote to the people at Thessalonica, to the Christians that were there, and this is what the result is we have these canon of Scripture, or epistles as we call them, that where one of the apostles, like Paul, wrote down the burdens on his heart, the concerns that he had, and sent them in a letter form, an epistle, to the believers that were at Thessalonica. And he finished up, of course, chapter 3 is dealing with the Christians being established in their faith, their faith growing. And the only way you can grow your faith is to hear the Word of God, submit yourself to the Word of God, and allow that book, the Word of God, the words of God, to deal with your heart, to show you where you're wrong, to convince you and convict you and mature you, make you into more a better Christian that tomorrow than you are today. And in chapter 4, Paul begins and he has a call to godliness. Now, godliness means to have the attributes that God would have, to live like God would have you to live. And Paul writes, furthermore, then, we beseech you, brethren, and exhort you by the Lord Jesus, that as ye have received of us how ye ought to walk and to please God, so ye would abound more and more. So the Christian can walk, the Christian can please God, the Christian can live his life in such a way that it is pleasing to the Lord Jesus Christ. But let me say this, if you are not a Christian, if you do not know Jesus Christ in the full pardon of sin, when I use the word Christian, I am not talking about someone who acknowledges the Judeo-Christian ethics and the Judeo-Christian beliefs about Jesus Christ, the religious exercises that people put. That's not being saved. That's being religious. If you're saved and you know the Lord Jesus Christ, then you have the ability inside of yourself to walk and to please God. And if you are not saved, then you are not pleasing to God. And you have no way to walk with God. Amen. Because that Bible says you are outside the camp. God doesn't know you. You don't know God. You may be a nice person and a good person, but unless you have been born again and trusted what Jesus Christ has done for you, then the Bible declares you are lost, without hope, and without God. So Paul writes, furthermore, after all the things in chapter 3, he's going to continue. He's going to add some things to it. Furthermore, then, we beseech you, brethren, and exhort you by the Lord Jesus, that as ye have received of us how ye ought to walk and to please God, so you would abound more and more. And that's what Paul wanted them to do, that he wanted them to grow in grace. And then he says in verse 2, for ye know what commandments we gave you by the Lord Jesus. So there are some commandments that God has put in his book and given to the child of God that they should obey. That Old Testament was written, and the Jewish nation had to obey those laws, the ceremonial laws and the different laws dealing with the Old Testament situation, so that they could go to Abraham's bosom and eventually be declared righteous through the finished work of Jesus Christ. But the child of God is not under the law. Amen. We're not under the law. We're under grace. So what does he mean when he says, for you know what commandments we gave you? What are the commandments that Paul wrote down? Well, you find those commandments discussed and explained in Acts chapter 15. And in Acts chapter 15, if you look down, let's see here, about verse 12 will give you a context. Acts chapter 15, verse 12, then all the multitude kept silence and gave our audience to Barnabas and Paul, and declaring what miracles and wonders God had wrought among the Gentiles by them. So that verse says that Paul and Barnabas did some things among the Gentiles that showed God's works and that God was working with them. And so verse 13 of Acts chapter 15, and after they had held their peace, James answered, saying, men and brethren, hearken unto me. Simeon hath declared how God at the first did visit the Gentiles to take out of them a people for his name. And to this agree the words of the prophets as it is written. After this will I return and will build again the tabernacle of David, which is fallen down. And I will build again the ruins thereof, and I will set it up. Verse 17, that the residue of men might seek after the Lord and all the Gentiles upon whom my name is called, saith the Lord who doeth all these things. So God is going to go, in the Old Testament, he went to the Jews. They rejected their Messiah at Calvary. They rejected the Lord Jesus Christ after his resurrection. And then they began, then God says, okay, we're going to go to the Gentiles. And he began to do that. So, verse 18, known unto God are all his works from the beginning of the world. Wherefore my sentence, so here's James saying, wherefore my sentence, what he wants to declare is that we trouble them not, which are among the Gentiles, which from among the Gentiles are turned to God. But that we write unto them, here's the commandments. But that we write unto them that they, one, abstain from pollutions of idols. This is Acts chapter 15, verse 20. And from fornication, and from things strangled, and from blood. In Acts chapter 15, it's repeated. We'll start in verse 26. Men that have hazarded their lives for the name of the Lord Jesus Christ, we have sent therefore Judas and Silas, who shall also tell you of the same things by mouth. For it seemed good to the Holy Ghost and to us to lay upon you no greater burden than these necessary things. So here's the commandments that the apostles and Paul put on the Gentiles. Here it is. Number one, verse 29, that ye abstain from meats offered to idols and from blood. So in the Old Testament, you're not supposed to eat blood. In the New Testament, you're not supposed to eat blood. No eating of blood. And if someone comes to you and they have offered to their stone god or their wooden god or their statue, whoever it is, whatever it is, and they say this meat was given to them, you want some? The answer is no, sir. I'm going to abstain from meats that are offered to idols and from blood. And he goes on and says, and from things strangled and from fornication, from which if ye keep yourselves, ye shall do well. Fare ye well. So there's only a few things that are commands that the child of God should be obedient to and should be concerned about, and those are the things that they should abstain from pollutions of idols, and from fornication, and from things strangled, and from blood. As far as the law is concerned, that's all that you and I, if you're a child of God, have to be obedient to. Amen. Thank God I don't have to keep that Old Testament law. You see, there's not just 10 commandments. There's 619 parts to that Old Testament law. But that Bible says that Jesus Christ came and he took away that law. Amen. He fulfilled the law. And he declared that I am righteous not through the works that I do, but through the works that he has done. Therefore, if any man be in Christ, he's a new creature. Old things are passed away. Behold, all things are become new. So Paul says that there are a few things that you should be doing if you're a child of God. And that's the commandments he's talking about. So in verse 3, he begins to explain that. For this is the will of God, even your sanctification. Now, the word sanctification means a very, very simple thing, to be set apart. If I were to sanctify one room in my house for prayer, if I had one little closet that I turned into a prayer room, I would say it's sanctified. I'm not going to play games there. I'm not going to eat there. I'm not going to do anything else secular there. But when I want to pray, I'm going to go in that little room and I'm going to kneel down, and that's my prayer room. It's set apart. And that's what God has done for you. This is the will of God, even your sanctification. We're looking at 1 Thessalonians chapter 4, verse 3. This is the will of God, even your sanctification. So what's that sanctification mean? That ye should abstain from fornication. So what is fornication? Well, fornication is sex with someone who is not your wife. Amen. Adultery can be sex with someone who is someone else's wife. But fornication is the act of marriage, the sex act between two individuals that are not married. And so that's what God wants you to do. He wants you to be holy. Do you know this? Do you know that you never have to worry about any kind of sexually transmitted disease if you never have sex outside of marriage? Amen. If everyone was a virgin when they got married, there would be no problem with the diseases that accompany inordinate affections. And so that's what Paul says. This is the will of God, even your sanctification, that ye should abstain from fornication. Verse 4 is very important, that every one of you should know how to possess his vessel. Now, what's his vessel? Well, that's your body. You see, you are not your body. Amen. You, my friend, live in your body. If you're saved, the Holy Spirit has done a work in Colossians chapter 2 and cut you free from this body of death. That's why I can say that I never sin, even though I do sin. But as far as God's concerned, my soul and is now cut free from my body. My body sins, my soul does not. Now, that does not mean I should not confess my sin, because I want my fellowship, but that's a whole other Bible study that we'll get to if you'll be patient and spend some time listening to the Word of God. So Paul says that every one of you should know how to possess his vessel in sanctification and honor. So there's three things God wants from your body. He wants self-control. He wants a clean life. And he wants you set apart for himself. Are you doing that? If you're a Christian, if you know Jesus Christ as your Savior, then you should be doing that. You should be abstaining from fornication. Abstain means to not do it. And you should be able to say, God's not pleased with this that I'm doing. This is a special act between a man and his wife. That's very private and very special, and it's not to be exercised outside of holy matrimony. You are listening to the study to show thyself approved. You see, what we're going is What we're looking at is what the Bible says about itself, not what it's presumed to teach. We don't want to know just doctrine from some group. I want to know, what does the Bible say? And my name is Brother Howard Hunter. I'm your teacher, and I thank you so much for spending time.

0: heaven or hell? Where are you going to spend eternity? Do you know for sure? The truth is in the Bible, God's holy word, and the Bible makes it clear that we can know for sure where we are going. There are four things you need to know in order to have the hope, a sure expectation, that heaven will be your home. Number one, the Bible teaches us that we are all sinners. In the book of Romans chapter 3, verse 10, the Bible tells us, "There is none righteous, no, not one." It continues to tell us in verse 23, "For all have sinned and come short of the glory of God." The truth is, we are all sinners, every man, woman, and child, because we are all the children of Adam and Eve, the first man and woman God created. God placed them in a perfect place, the Garden of Eden, and allowed them to eat of all of the trees in that garden, except for one. He warned them that if they sinned, disobeying him, and ate that fruit, the penalty would be death. The Bible tells us that they did eat the forbidden fruit and became sinners. You and I are the children of Adam and Eve, and their sinfulness is passed down to us. The reason you and I sin is because we are born with a sin nature. It is just natural for us to sin. Nobody has to teach us how to sin. It comes naturally. In fact, it is just as normal for us to sin as it is normal for a mango tree to grow mangoes. The problem is, and the second thing you need to know is, there is a penalty for sin. It is death. Romans chapter 6, verse 23 says, "For the wages of sin is death." The only way that sin can be paid for, according to the Bible, is death. It takes the shedding of blood, an acceptable sacrifice, in order for our sin debt to be paid. If our sin is not paid for, we will spend eternity tormented in the lake of fire, separated from God. There is no escaping it. No man can save himself from death and hell, because all men are sinners. Our only hope is that someone could save us. And that leads me to the third thing you need to know. Jesus paid for your sin already. Do you know who Jesus is? He is God, come in the flesh, born of a virgin. His mother's name was Mary. But the most important thing about Jesus is who his father is. His father is God, not a man. If Jesus was a son of Adam, like you and me, he would be a sinner like you and me. But because his father is God, he is perfect, holy, and without sin. Yet, he died, the penalty for sin, on the cross. He shed his precious blood, not to pay for his own sin. He didn't have any sin to pay for. He was making the full payment for our sin, my sin, your sin. He died, was placed in a grave, and after 3 days he arose from the dead, and because he lives, he can give to us eternal life. His death paid the full price for anyone who will receive it. The fourth thing you need to know is you can be saved if you will believe that what Jesus did for you is the only thing that can save you. His payment alone, plus nothing, minus nothing, is the only payment God accepts for your sin. He loves you. He gave his life so that you can live forever instead of spending eternity in hell. Again, Romans chapter 6, verse 23 says, "For the wages of sin is death, but the gift of God is eternal life through Jesus Christ, our Lord." Eternal life is a gift, but you must choose for yourself to accept it or reject it. It is free. We cannot pay for it. We cannot work for it. We can only receive it by faith of our own free will. Romans chapter 10, verse 13 tells us, "For whosoever shall call upon the name of the Lord shall be saved." This is a promise from God. If you believe that Jesus is the only one who can and will save you, and you will cry out to Him, trusting only His love for you and the gift He offers you, not your good works, not your religion or church, just Jesus, He will save you.
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0: 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The Anchor is Jesus Ministries is a ministry of the Berean Bible Baptist Church, Echoland. 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Jesus saves.
1: Jesus' last words to you and me were to do three things. Jesus commands us, you and me, to do three things. Jesus told us to get people saved, then to get them baptized, and then to get them out soul winning. Now, Jesus commanded you and me to do three things. What are they? Get folks saved, get folks baptized, and get folks soul winning. Now, those are the three things He commanded us to do. Now, if we're only getting people saved, are we doing all that God commanded us to do? Now, if we only get people saved and baptized, are we doing all that God commands us to do? No, to do what Jesus commanded you and me to do, we need to get folks saved, get them baptized, and get them soul winning. Those are Jesus' last words to you and me. He commands us to do those three things.

get to know the Lord Jesus Christ and why He came into this world. Hear the words that Christ Himself spoke regarding His kingdom and how we can all join Him for eternity. Know the biblical truth, for the truth shall make you free. 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

A habit that many successful Christians have is to read the book of Proverbs every month over and over. There are 31 chapters in the book, so we can read the chapter that corresponds with the date. Proverbs was given to us by the Lord to give us wisdom, which is simply seeing things from God's perspective and then acting accordingly. Or, you could say, Proverbs imparts to us skill in living. It's a very practical book, simple to understand. For example, Proverbs 27:2, "Let another man praise thee, and not thine own mouth, a stranger, and not thine own lips." That's a pretty plain directive. Listen to it again. "Let another man praise thee, and not thine own mouth, a stranger, and not thine own lips." The meaning is clear. We're not to toot our own horn, but should let others brag on us. That's easy enough to understand. However, on the other hand, how much praise do you give others? It does say that others should praise us. So how much and how often do you shine the spotlight upon your spouse, your kids, your boss, your employees? "Let another man praise thee, and not thine own mouth, a stranger, and not thine own lips." Something to think about.

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1: How do you spell faith? F-A-I-T-H. Faith. Now, each one of those letters stands for something to help you understand what faith is. Forgetting all, I trust Him. Faith. Forgetting all, I trust Him. That means forgetting all the good works and instead putting your trust in Jesus. Let's say it one more time. Faith. Forgetting all, I trust Him.

0: Philippians 2:5 tells us, "Let this mind be in you, which was also in Christ Jesus." What is the mind of Christ? Thankfulness. In Matthew 11:25, "At that time Jesus answered and said, I thank thee, O Father, Lord of heaven and earth, because thou hast hid these things from the wise and prudent, and hast revealed them unto babes. Even so, Father, for so it seemed good in thy sight." Thankfulness is expressing gratitude. It is not just feeling gratitude, but letting someone know you are grateful with your words. Jesus is found many times giving thanks to the Father. Here in Matthew chapter 11, he thanks the Father for keeping certain things hidden from some and revealing those things to others. Jesus saw the wisdom of the Father in his decision making, and he was thankful for it. When the Father provided food for Jesus to feed the multitudes, he openly gave thanks before distributing it. In John chapter 6, verse 11, we read, "And Jesus took the loaves, and when he had given thanks, he distributed to the disciples, and the disciples to them that were set down, and likewise of the fishes, as much as they would." Our thankfulness should come from a heart of gratitude. You be thankful. But the open display of our thankfulness also helps others to see who we rely upon and helps point them to know and appreciate God as well. Paul wrote to the Thessalonian believers, "In everything, give thanks, for this is the will of God in Christ Jesus concerning you." That's 1 Thessalonians 5:18. God would have his children to be thankful. Parents, teach your children to be thankful. Those who are not thankful do not appreciate what others sacrifice. They grow up with a sense of entitlement, believing they deserve everything that comes to them. These same children are never satisfied or content. Express your gratitude to others, and especially to God, from whom every good and perfect gift comes from. We are to have the mind of Christ, and that mind includes thankfulness.
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0: Back to Genesis with Dr. John Morris, creation scientist with the Institute for Creation Research. Dr. Morris, let's talk about bees. Do evolutionists have an idea of how they evolved?
1: Of course, Chris. Evolutionists claim that bees evolved from carnivorous wasp ancestors. In Burma, they recently found a bee fossil that they claim is the most ancient bee fossil discovered to date. According to their evolutionary timeline, it dates to about 100 million years. Now, I don't agree with their evolutionary date, but I think this bee is fascinating because it looks like a bee. It may be a little different, but it's still a bee. Evolutionists have no fossils of something else turning into a bee. Amazing, isn't it? Bees are bees today, tomorrow, and from the time of creation. That's because they were created after their kind by the Creator. And we can read all about it when we go back to Genesis.
0: 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For more information, visit us on the web at icr.org.

0: evidence of the oldest city is found. Learn about it next on today's Creation Moment. And now, here's our Creation Moments host, Ian Taylor.
1: Before the Kurds took over the mountains of Ararat, creationists would eagerly await the latest word from the late summer expeditions looking for the possible remains of Noah's Ark. In 1988, one team was allowed to survey a part of Mount Ararat by air, but found nothing. The Snow Tiger team, organized by Dr. Charles Willis, used radar to probe beneath the mountain's ice at one site and eliminated one suspected location from the list of possible Ark sites. But it was another discovery by the team that deserves the headlines. With the help of their mountain friends, the team discovered, high on the mountain, the remains of what may be the oldest city yet. The remaining huge blocks of stone bear witness to ancient walls, houses, and streets. Evidence suggests that this may be the city which Ham, son of Noah, built after the Great Flood. But the Christian faith does not depend on finding Noah's Ark, which may well not be on the present-day Mount Ararat anyway. Our most powerful evidence is the empty tomb of Christ and the result in our lives. The Ark reminds us that we need to be ready for Christ's return to judge all the earth, which could happen at any moment. And what is your preparation? Know and believe that Jesus Christ can give you a new life to live through his resurrection.
0: For a printed transcript of today's program, visit our website at creationmoments.com or call us toll-free at 1-800-42-BIBLE. And be sure to join us next time for another Creation Moment, proclaiming evidence of God's truth.
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3: Arrogance often conceals insecurity, at least in my case that was true. My parents seemed very proud of me, and I was proud of me too. They tried sending my brother and me to church, but I worshipped only two things, sports and myself. When some classmates at school tried to humble me with mockery, I just changed friends. I joined the Navy and became a member of the nuclear submarine crew. And in no time, the crew was as annoyed at my arrogance as my high school classmates had been. They ignored me. And I was miserable. Ashore again, a Christian shipmate invited me to share his condo when I told him I was a Christian. But on Sunday morning, I always went to the beach, and on prayer meeting night, I was in a nightclub. And in no time at all, he invited me to move. Without telling anyone, I began going to a little church on Sunday nights. But I wasn't ready to accept Christ as my Savior because I didn't believe in the resurrection. Someone suggested I ask Christ to make himself known to me, and I did. The next day I played tennis, something that always brought my temper to a boil. But that day I had such peace that I never lost my temper. I knew Christ had answered my prayer and revealed himself in a unique way. That Sunday I went forward and made public my acceptance of Jesus as my Savior. I'm Eric Armstrong. Jesus set me free of anger and arrogance. And if the Son therefore shall make you free, you shall be free indeed.
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the primary reason that God leaves us on earth after we receive Christ as our Savior is so that we will win others to Him, just like the one person won us. I believe that a major reason for people not being soul winners is not knowing a good method. As I said in a previous spot, we must present that they have a problem, sin, that there's a penalty that everybody owes, death and hell, that there was a person who died and rose again for them, Jesus, and that there's a plan of salvation, to simply trust what He did and not what we can do. There are, of course, Bible verses for each of those points, but right now I simply want to teach you the general procedure that I use. First, I state my point. For example, everyone's a sinner. I then show a verse or two that proves my statement. I then illustrate the truth. And finally, I repeat the previous points before moving on to the next point. State a point, prove it, illustrate it, and repeat it. You can be used of God to win others to Jesus Christ. Won't you do all that you can to help keep them out of hellfire? Something to think about.

0: to the game show, For Heaven's Sake. 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
1: Hi, Bob.
0: Our second contestant is the Prince of Darkness himself, Satan.
2: Hello, Bob.
0: Okay, question number one. Frank, do you consider yourself a good person?
1: I'm not perfect, but I think I'm pretty good.
0: And Satan?
2: Well, I'm not perfect, but I think I'm pretty good.
1: That's my answer. You can't... Can he do that?
0: Judges? Okay, we're tied. Question number two. Satan, have you read the Bible?
2: Many times, Bob.
0: And Frank?
1: I saw someone hold up a sign that said John 3:16, and I looked it up.
0: Judges? That counts, and we're still tied. Here's the final question. Satan, have you put your faith and trust in Jesus Christ?
2: Bob, I don't think I need to do that.
0: Well, Frank, so far there's been no difference between your answers and Satan's. 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
1: saves. 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The most important thing in your life

0: should be doing God's will. Now remember something, there is no failure in the will of God, and there is no success out of the will of God. You see, the will of God is five things: going to church, reading your Bible, praying, soul winning, and tithing. That's God's will. That's in the Bible. God says that is His will for our life. It's five things. Here, can you say them with me? Going to church, reading your Bible, praying, soul winning, and tithing. That's God's will for your life. Now, if a Christian is not doing these things, then they're not in God's will. And remember, there is no failure in the will of God, and there is no success out of the will of God.
1: The man who believed what God said.
2: For many years, Noah has been warning the world of an impending flood. At the same time, he and his three sons work untiringly to build a great boat to house people and animal life during the storm.
3: There comes Noah now!
4: Yeah. Oh, those three young men following Noah on the platform are his three sons, Ham, Shem, and Japheth. Those four women back of the platform are probably Noah's wife and his three sons' wives.
5: People! People, quiet, please. Friends, I am Shem, eldest son of Noah. It's my duty and great pleasure to introduce Noah, my father, chosen of God to herald the coming flood.
6: Friends, by this time it is common knowledge that this ark is being built as an ark of safety for all those who will choose to be saved from the soon coming flood. God is a God of love. He is not willing that any shall perish. Even now, if the world would repent and turn away from its sins and evil doing, God would spare the earth from the flood. But God is also a just God and a powerful God. He will not be trifled with, nor continue his long suffering with sin and wrongdoing forever. If men choose to continue in their evil ways, he will most certainly destroy the world with a flood from which none will escape. Very soon the flood will be upon you. Not many more times will I be able to warn you. Won't you believe? Come into the safety of the ark!
5: Thank you, friends, for your attention. Tomorrow, my father Noah will again appear on this platform, as he will every day until the day of the flood.
4: Oh, well, come on, it's all over. Let's go.
7: Before we return home, excuse us for a few moments, will you?
4: Oh, surely, but I'll be right here when you get back.
7: Come on, dear.
4: Yeah, but don't be gone long.
7: Where are we going?
8: Shh!
7: Wait until we get out of your father's hearing. I don't want him to know where we're going.
8: Oh.
7: Did you notice those four women back of the platform?
8: While Noah was speaking?
7: Yes.
8: What about them?
7: One of them was your sister.
8: It was. I didn't notice.
7: I did. We're going to find her and talk to her. There she is. She sees us too.
9: Mother.
8: Yes. Hello. What are you doing here?
9: More appropriately, what are you two doing here?
7: Your father brought us to hear Noah and to view the ark.
9: Father came and brought you? Oh, this is a surprise, Mother. Oh, I'm so glad you decided to come.
7: Oh, daughter, why don't you give up this silly idea and come back home?
9: No, Mother. I'm convinced that God is using Noah to warn the world of the flood. I must follow my convictions. But you, Mother, you and Sis, why don't you come with us and be saved?
7: I don't know what to believe. I'm confused.
9: Believe, Mother. Believe what God says. Noah speaks the truth.
7: Well, perhaps, but I can't. I don't want to leave your father. Maybe if there is a flood, you'll let me in the ark then.
9: Oh, I wish that I could. But I won't be able to, Mother. Once the door of the ark is closed, it'll be too late. Your doom will be sealed. Oh, but it isn't too late now, Mother. There's still time, today.
10: Mother? Mother,
7: yes, dear.
10: I just heard. Sis is married. She married Shem. Mother, did you hear me? Sis married Shem, Noah's oldest son.
7: I heard you. She...
4: Hurry, you two. We're going to the ark right away.
7: Again?
4: Now hurry, or I'll go without you.
7: Go ahead and go.
4: Oh, don't you want to go?
7: Should I want to?
4: Well, it's rumored that the ark is completely finished, and something's about to happen. It might be exciting. They're going to call the old man's bluff, make a fool out of him. Should be interesting, eh? Well, are you going or not?
7: Oh, don't be so impatient. I'll be ready in a few minutes.
10: I'm going too, Father.
6: People! My dear people! The ark is finished! Every part of it just as God directed. A great abundance of food for both man and beast is laid in store. Now, once more...
5: All you need now is some people and animals, eh, Noah? Need some help to round them up?
6: Once more, my people, I plead with you. Accept God's last call of mercy. He loves you. His great heart yearns to save you. He has provided a way of escape for you. For 120 long years, he's waited for you. Is there not one who will enter the ark of safety now? Now, while the door is still open.
11: Just a minute, friends. As one of your leaders, a representative of the masses, I say, don't be alarmed by what this man is saying. The threatenings of God are for the purpose of frightening you. But you need not be alarmed. Such an event as the destruction of the world by the God who made it and the punishment of the beings he has created will never take place. For centuries, the laws of nature have been fixed. The seasons come and go in their order. The earth has always been watered by a mist or dew. The rivers have never yet overflowed their boundaries. As to rain or water coming down from the heavens and causing a flood, preposterous! Be at peace! Continue to build, to drink, and be merry. For this Noah is a wild fanatic. A deluded old man!
12: Look over there, coming toward the ark. Animals, all kinds of animals.
13: A great silence has just fallen upon this vast, mocking throng. A strange phenomenon is taking place. Beasts and animals of every description, the fiercest as well as the most gentle, are seen coming from mountain and forest. Seem to be quietly making their way toward the ark. The clean beasts are coming in sevens, and the unclean in twos. And now something else is beginning to happen. There's a noise like a rushing wind. Why, it's birds. Birds are flocking from all directions. So many of them that their numbers are darkening the very skies. It's a very strange sight. They seem to be flying in perfect order, straight into the great doorway of the ark. The animals and the fowls are obeying the command of God, but men refuse to heed his command. All that is, except Noah and his wife and their three sons and their wives, they also have now entered the ark.
12: Look! There's a dazzling light by the door of the ark. The door of the ark is closing all by itself.
7: Maybe an angel from heaven is closing the door.
12: Noah and his family are inside the ark.
7: I'm glad our daughter is in there, too.
10: I'm afraid.
7: We have need to be afraid. There is going to be a flood. We are doomed. We have sinned away our day of grace.
12: Oh, nonsense, nonsense.
7: Then how do you explain all these unusual happenings?
12: Myra, I don't know. But our wise men and philosophers will explain them. Just wait and see.
14: Friends, I have been chosen as the spokesman for your leaders, your elders and wise men. They have instructed me to assure you that there will be no flood. Despite the unusual things you witnessed here, there still can be no flood. You are urged to get back to your normal way of life. There will be no flood.
2: For 7 days after Noah and his family entered the ark, there appeared no sign of the coming storm. During those long days, the faith of Noah and his family was tested. But it was a time of triumph to the crowds outside. More than ever, they were sure the flood would never come.
4: How long do you think they'll stay in that boathouse? It must be awfully dull in there without anything going on.
15: Oh, they have to feed the animals, you know.
4: Hey, Noah! Noah, open up the door! Open up so you can prophesy about the coming flood, huh? Hey, Noah! Noah!
15: Yeah, Noah, you've been preaching a day of doom for 120 years! If you ever show your face again, we'll feed your carcass to the lions and buzzards!
2: On the eighth day, dark clouds overspread the heavens.
12: What is it?
7: Beginning of the flood! That's what!
2: Then came the muttering of thunder and the flash of lightning. Soon, large drops of rain began to fall.
12: Maybe there will be a flood.
2: The world had never witnessed anything like this, and the hearts of men were struck with fear. Darker and darker grew the heavens, and faster came the falling rain.
12: There is going to be a flood. What will we do?
10: I'm going to make my sister let me in the ark.
7: It's too late. Remember what she said, that once the door was closed, no one could get in.
12: Oh. I know what I'm going to do. I'm going to tie myself to the ark. If it's saved, then I'll be saved too.
7: It won't do you any good. There's nothing we can do to save ourselves. There's no use even to try.
12: Oh, I'm going to try.
2: Lots of people tried in vain to save themselves. Many pleaded to be let in the ark or endeavored to break in. Others fastened themselves to massive trees on lofty mountains. Some lashed themselves and their children to strong animals, believing that the animals would climb to the highest points to escape the rising waters. But all in vain. The storm increased in fury. The fountains of the deep were broken up, and the windows of heaven were opened. As the waters covered the lower places of the earth, many people fled to the mountaintops. Finally, even these were covered, and the despisers of God perished in the black depths. The world became a shoreless, lifeless ocean. Inside the ark was peace of mind and safety, and thankfulness to God, that God is not only a God of law and justice, but also a God of love and mercy.
16: Oh, great and merciful God in heaven, we thank thee for saving us this day from destruction. Now, wilt thou sustain us through the trying days and weeks that lie ahead? Preserve the ark and its cargo of living creatures as it is tossed about by the angry billows. And when these waters shall subside, may we continue always to worship and obey thee in all things. O God, may thy mercies and wondrous love abide.

0: 12 months on a boat.
1: Holy Scripture says,
2: and rain fell upon the earth 40 days and 40 nights, and the waters increased and bore up the ark, and it rose high above the earth. And waters prevailed above the mountains, covering them 15 cubits deep.
1: It often seemed to the family within the ark that they must perish, as for 5 months their boat was tossed about. It was a trying ordeal, but Noah's faith did not waver. He had the assurance that God's hand was guiding the ark.
3: Oh, I wonder if we'll ever get out of this alive.
4: Why, Ham, shame on you talking like that.
3: Well, we've been shut up in this ark for almost half a year. Think of it, 150 days, and still the storm rages. Oh, listen to the wind and feel the motion of this boat.
4: Ham, you... Oh, it is discouraging, I'll admit.
5: Father Noah says that God will take care of us. Just have patience.
3: Patience? For 5 months we've been shut in with all these noisy birds and animals. I'm getting tired of it.
6: Sometimes Son, I know it's been difficult, but let's remember that God has been very merciful to us.
3: Oh, I know, Father, but 150 days of this is enough to drive anyone to distraction.
5: Listen.
3: And still the end is not in sight.
5: Listen, please, listen.
4: What is it, dear?
5: Things sound different than they did. And this boat, it's not tossing around like it was.
3: Some of the noise has stopped.
4: Say, that's right.
3: And maybe we're on dry land.
4: We must be.
3: Let's open the door and find out.
4: Oh, it'll be a relief to stretch again.
3: And not have a bunch of smelly animals around.
5: I'll go get our things together.
4: All right, but hurry back. We'll open the door.
5: Oh, be sure.
6: Just a minute. Just a minute. We're going to open no door. We're going to stay right here, so just keep calm.
3: We may be on dry land.
4: Yes, Father.
6: Now, quiet, all of you. Listen to me. We came in the ark at the express command of God. We will leave only at God's express command. God closed the door. It will not be opened until he opens it.
3: Father, surely you don't
6: think that... Now, quiet, Ham. You and Japheth remove the covering from the window on the top of the ark. We'll look out and see if we are on dry land or not.
5: Oh, yes, Father. Right.
3: Steady.
4: I think I got it. There, the window's opened.
5: What do you see?
3: Can't see anything yet.
6: Shem, you crawl up in the window and tell us what you see.
4: Yes, sir.
3: Get up here.
6: I really do want to know.
4: The sky, it's blue and clear.
3: Oh, the storm's over at least.
4: I can't see if the ark's on water or not, but evidently it is because I see water everywhere. We seem to be floating on a sort of a lagoon. Oh. I can see the tops of mountains all around us.
6: The Lord is protecting us. He has caused the ark to drift into this spot, protected by a group of mountains.
3: We can't get out of the ark yet?
4: No, the tops of the mountains are the only land showing. Oh.
5: How soon will it be dry enough to go outside?
6: Well, it's hard to say, daughter. But at the proper time, we'll leave this ark and start life again on the earth.
1: His family anxiously waited for the drying up of the waters, for they longed to go forth again upon the earth. Finally, on the 40th day after the tops of the mountains became visible, they sent out a raven.
6: All right, Ham, let the raven loose.
3: So there it goes.
5: What good is it going to do to let the raven loose?
6: The raven is a bird of quick scent. If there's dry land, the raven won't be back.
5: Oh, I see.
3: Well, the raven isn't even flying away. He's just flying back and forth around the ark.
6: Evidently, he doesn't detect any dry land, which means we'll have to wait longer before disembarking. Let the raven in again.
3: Yes, sir.
1: Seven days later, they again sent out a bird, this time a dove.
3: It's flying straight away from the ark.
5: Maybe the water's dried up now.
6: We'll soon know.
3: Here it comes back.
5: It's still not dried up.
6: Evidently not. All right, Ham. Let the bird in.
1: A week later, Noah again sent forth the dove.
3: Oh, here it comes back.
5: I thought surely the water would be dried up by this time.
6: One of these days it will be. Just be patient.
3: The dove! The dove! It's got something in its bill!
6: Something in its bill? What?
3: Oh, just a minute now. I'll be able to see what it is.
5: Oh, I wonder what it can be.
3: It's an olive leaf!
5: An olive leaf?
3: A green one!
6: Oh, at last. The water is dried up and vegetation is springing forth.
4: Oh, wonderful news!
1: The hopes of Noah and his family were again revived.
2: And Noah removed the covering of the ark, and behold, the face of the ground was dry.
5: Oh, praise the Lord.
1: Still, they waited patiently within the ark for nearly 2 more months, waited for God's command to leave the ark. At last...
5: Look at that bright light.
0: Yes, sir. And the door of the ark, it's being opened.
1: Then God said to Noah,
2: go forth from the ark, you and your wife, and your sons' wives with you. Bring forth with you every living thing that is with you of all flesh, that they may be fruitful and multiply upon the earth.
1: In the joy of being released from the ark, Noah did not forget him by whose gracious care they had been preserved. His first act was to build an altar and offer a sacrifice of every kind of clean beast and fowl, showing his gratitude to God and his faith in the coming Messiah.
3: But Father, why sacrifice so many animals? We preserve these animals at great labor and expense. Oh, surely God doesn't expect us to waste them on sacrifices.
6: Son, our first consideration always should be of God. We should cheerfully give him the first fruits of our labor. Every gift to us from God should be acknowledged by gifts for him and acts of devotion. We will sacrifice one each of the clean animals and fowls.
1: And when the Lord smelled the pleasing odor, the Lord said in his heart,
2: I will never again curse the ground because of man. While the earth remains, seed time and harvest, cold and heat, summer and winter, day and night, shall not cease.
1: And God blessed Noah and his sons. Sometime later...
0: Look, look, all of you. Over there in the eastern sky, another storm's approaching.
3: With another flood coming, we'll all be killed.
0: Oh. Look. There's a beautiful colored bow in the sky.
3: I've never seen anything like that before.
5: It's amazing. Oh, Father Noah, does it mean that we'll have another flood?
6: I don't know what it means. I know only that whatever comes, it will be God's will.
1: And God said to Noah and to his sons with him,
2: behold, I establish my covenant with you and your descendants after you. Never again shall all flesh be cut off by the waters of a flood to destroy the earth. This is the sign of the covenant which I make between me and you and for all future generations. I do set my bow in the cloud. When I bring clouds over the earth and the bow is seen in the clouds, I will remember my covenant, and the water shall never again become a flood to destroy all flesh.
1: Yes, God put the rainbow in the sky that all the world may know that never again will he destroy the earth by a flood. Not long after this...
6: Well, I think it's time we're building permanent homes, don't you?
4: Oh, yes, Father.
6: All right, sons, all three of you, do some exploring tomorrow morning. Try to find an ideal spot for our homes.
0: Well, Father, what do you consider an ideal spot?
6: Well, look around for a natural, beautiful setting. A place that is centrally located as to a grazing area and suitable land for vineyards and gardening. You'll know when you find the right location. Well, sons, have any success?
0: Yes, Father, but... Well, we're disappointed in what we found.
6: Oh?
3: Well, everything's changed from what it was before the flood.
0: Nothing's the same. Nothing at all.
6: What do you mean?
3: Well, the mountains aren't pretty anymore. They're rugged and precipitous, jagged. Even the valleys and hillsides, they're ugly. All the forests are buried.
0: The entire countryside presents an appearance of confusion and desolation impossible to describe.
6: Such is the curse that sin has brought upon this once perfect and beautiful earth that God created. But with hard work and God's blessing, we shall go forth to build homes and re-inhabit the earth.
4: Yes, Father.
7: From the files of Unshackled, Pacific Garden Mission presents Free Indeed.
8: I guess my obsession with money started when I went to school barefoot and other kids laughed at me. My dad was a Georgia sharecropper who drank and played pool until he became a born-again Christian. My God was money, and I stole whenever I could, run the streets with a gang. I started my trucking career at 16, hitching a ride in a big rig. After I got married, I began hauling illegal freight for the mob, putting my family at risk. And then came my real career, producing and distributing uppers. The ingredients were legal, but my methods were not. I was soon rolling in money, but still jeopardizing my family. Our house was torched, and I was shot in the back and almost died. My dad begged me to repent and give my life to Christ, but I refused. My arrogance grew with my wealth. Then my wife was murdered, and I was the prime suspect. A hitman for the mob confessed, but claimed that I had ordered the killing. I was facing the electric chair, but the DA made a deal. I was sentenced to 5 years in prison. And there, a former gangster talked about the power of Jesus to change lives. One day, after being refused a sentence reduction, I prayed and surrendered my life to the Lord. God began to change my heart. I studied the Bible, witnessed, and gave my testimony in chapel. And that began my new life as an evangelist. When I was released from prison, I even went to the man who killed my wife and led him to Christ. I'm Bill Say. If the Son, therefore, shall make you free, you shall be free indeed.
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0: How does the assassin bug outsmart a termite? The answer next on today's Creation Moment. And now, here's our Creation Moments host, Ian Taylor.
1: The assassin bug uses a combination of camouflage and baiting, which is totally unknown in any other creature. The assassin bug glues bits of termite nest to himself using fluid from special glands in his body. This termite nest material is his camouflage as he performs his work at the nest. But by the time he is done, no part of his body will be showing. Sneaking unnoticed to an opening in the nest, the assassin bug waits for some hapless termite to come by. Having captured his first victim and drained it of body fluids, the assassin bug now takes his victim and waves it near the nest opening. Seeing the corpse, a worker moves forward, and as he does so, the assassin bug slowly draws his bait back, luring the worker further from the protection of the nest. Suddenly, the assassin bug grabs his new victim and discards the old one. Victim number two will become bait for victim number three. In one such operation, researchers watched as one assassin bug continued this for 3 hours, killing 31 termites. The gruesome way in which the assassin bug makes his living demonstrates a great deal of intelligence. The assassin bug is yet another example of the fact that intelligence doesn't have anything to do with evolution. Rather, it is a gift of the Creator to his creatures.
0: For a printed transcript of today's program, visit our website at creationmoments.com or call us toll-free at 1-800-42-BIBLE. And be sure to join us next time for another Creation Moment, proclaiming evidence of God's truth.

believeth in him should not perish, but have everlasting life. For God sent not his Son into the world to condemn the world, but that the world through him

0: 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The Anchor is Jesus Ministries is a ministry of the Berean Bible Baptist Church, Echoland. 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
1: Now the Bible says in Romans 1:16, "For I am not ashamed of the gospel of Christ, for it," that's the gospel, "is the power of God unto salvation." Now, I want to find out what the gospel is, because whatever the gospel is, that's what gets folks saved. Now, the Bible plainly says in 1 Corinthians 15 that the gospel is three things. It's the death, the burial, and the resurrection. That means if somebody believes that Jesus died for their sins, was buried, and 3 days later rose again from the dead, that's what gets them saved. So the gospel's three things. Are you ready? Can you say it with me? It's the death, the burial, and the resurrection. That's the gospel. It's three things: the death, the burial.

0: burial and the resurrection.
1: He was robed in flesh in Bethlehem and became a man without ceasing to be God. What he laid aside was not his deity, it was his glory. He never stopped being God. But to accomplish God's purpose, he was robed in flesh. He humbled himself.
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3: We deeply appreciate you joining us for the radio broadcast today. Pastor Clarence Sexton from the Temple Baptist Church and Crown College in Knoxville, Tennessee, is continuing his messages from 1 Peter with the subject, As a Christian. May the Lord use this message in your life in a very special way.

The Bible says in verse 13, submit yourselves to every ordinance of man for the Lord's sake, whether it be to the king as supreme, unto governors as unto them that are sent by him for the punishment of evildoers and for the praise of them that do well. As a Christian, we should live under authority. You see, we have a spirit of anarchy, all of us, in our old nature. We have a spirit of anarchy, every one of us. You want to be an anarchist at work. In other words, you know more than the boss knows. You want to be an anarchist in the classroom. If you were in charge, you'd do a whole lot better job than the teacher would. All of us have that in our old nature. As a Christian, when we yield ourselves to Christ, we should recognize authority in our lives and should live in submission to authority. And you notice, and I notice, in you, and you notice in me, and we notice in ourselves, when we rear up and rebel against that, it is not Christ-like. We should live in submission to authority as a Christian. Let's get a few more here. If you look with me, please, in chapter 3, this one to wives. I got to give you ladies something. In verse 1 of chapter 3, the Bible says, likewise, you wives, be in subjection to your own husband. May I say, as a Christian, a wife is to be in subjection to her husband. As a Christian. You say, you don't know the kind of man I'm married to. No, I don't. But God says you should be in subjection to him. You see, it has nothing to do with value. As a matter of fact, this, if you could read chapter 2 and go into chapter 3 without the break of chapter breaks, you read the example Christ gives of himself here. Christ is the example in chapter 2, verses 20, 21 through 25. He's the one who humbled himself. And then the Lord says, likewise, in chapter 3, verse 1, he's referring to Christ. In other words, listen, please, Christ is no less God than God the Father and God the Holy Spirit. He is no less equal with God than God the Father and God the Holy Spirit. We believe that Jesus Christ is co-equal, coexistent with God the Father and God the Holy Spirit. Eternally existent with God the Father and God the Holy Spirit. In other words, Jesus didn't begin in Bethlehem. He had no beginning. He was robed in flesh in Bethlehem and became a man without ceasing to be God. What he laid aside was not his deity, it was his glory. He never stopped being God. But to accomplish God's purpose, he was robed in flesh. He humbled himself. And to accomplish God's purpose in the home and in family, God has said a woman should be in subjection to her husband. That's Christian. That's Christian. Has nothing to do with her value or worth, but it's for order and function. And it's the Christian way. And the radical feminist movement, and I'm not against women, I'm for women. I heard somebody say one time, a preacher, and I've repeated, I'm half a woman myself. My mother was a woman, you know. I'm for women. I'm for my wife. I thank God. I'm for my granddaughters and my daughters-in-law. I'm for women. But the radical feminist movement to try to do everything they can to make the autonomous woman who is absolutely in need of nothing and no one, you may be careful about that. You need to take warning about that. As a Christian, a woman should be in subjection to her husband. And if you're not, you're going to teach everybody in that house to rebel. Notice this next thing in verse 7, the ninth if you're numbering. Likewise, ye husbands, dwell with them according to knowledge, giving honor unto the wife. As a Christian, a husband honors his wife. This word honor is a beautiful honor, a beautiful word, a beautiful word. Give honor. It is a cherished position. It is something that you deem of such great value. You see, many times we husbands do actions that really are contradictory to our attitude. A wife is not looking just for our actions. She's looking for our attitude toward her, to be an attitude of honor. So then the action taking would be honorable and meaningful. Many men out of guilt may do something to make up for it, and it's almost meaningless to a wife because it is not done out of holding her in an honored position. Oh, may all of us feel conviction, those of us who are husbands, about the fact if we are Christians, God says as a Christian, we should honor our wives. Write this one down, would you please? As a Christian,
as a Christian. Notice what the Word of God says in verse 12, chapter 3. For the eyes of the Lord are over the righteous, and his ears are open unto their prayers. As a Christian, we should be praying people. Praying people. No doubt about it. The Christian life is characterized by our prayer life. Our prayer life tells the story of our Christian life. Calling on God, knowing that God hears and answers prayer. Then another, please, verse 15 of the same chapter. The Bible says, but sanctify the Lord in your hearts, and be ready always to give an answer to every man that asketh you a reason of the hope that is in you with meekness and fear. As a Christian, we should be ready always to give an answer for the hope that's in us. Be ready always to give an answer for the hope that's in us. That means you ought to know your Bible. You ought to have certain verses of Scripture memorized. You ought to go quickly to passages in the Bible that you memorize to be ready to give an answer to people. They said, what is all this business about believing God and trusting in Christ and a real heaven and a real hell? What do you mean by all of that? As a Christian, we must always be ready to give an answer. That's Christian. May God help us. My wife told me the other day she was confronted at a gasoline station by an attractive young lady giving her literature, or at least attempting to give her literature, from the Watchtower Society, a Jehovah's Witness. And I'm sorry they use that term, because they're not witnesses for Jehovah. And as the young lady, attractively dressed, well-groomed, reached out the literature, my wife recognized what it was and began immediately to witness to her about Christ and to give her scriptures and talk to her about knowing Christ as personal Savior and knowing she was free from the law. She had trusted Christ, and by God's grace she was saved. She was not trying to earn her way to heaven. And she was witnessing to this girl. And she said, the whole scene disturbed me, not because I had to confront her, but because such an attractive woman had given herself to such an evil thing and a false hope. You and I have to stay on ready as Christians to give an answer. We're responsible for that as Christians. You see, some of you whine about, we got to do this as a Christian. Wait a minute. Have to do it. God says you set on ready always. You be ready always to give an answer by lip and by life for what you believe about Jesus Christ. That's being a Christian. Notice another in chapter 4. The Bible says in verse 12, beloved, think it not strange concerning the fiery trials, which is to try you as though some strange thing happened to you. As a Christian, we're to recognize that we're going to go through trials. There's almost never a time in your life as a Christian not going through some trial, some more severe than others. And those nearest home, nearest your heart, are the most difficult to deal with. A trusted friend, someone in your home, some great failure or some great betrayal. But as a Christian, we must recognize we're going to have trials. We're going against the grain in this world. Now, we'd like for it to be different. Someday it will be, but not here. We're going to have trials. And then, please, in chapter 5, the Bible says, this is number 13 if you're keeping record, in verse 6, humble yourselves, therefore, under the mighty hand of God. As a Christian, we're to humble ourselves before God. Recognizing who God is, to be humble people. Not always talking about our accomplishments, but about what God has done. Years ago in this church, a little lady who's sitting here, and she will recognize what I'm about to say as something she gave me. She's listening to me. Years ago, a little lady said to me, Pastor, I want to help you. I said, certainly. She said, you know, we shouldn't say, I'm proud of this and proud of that and proud of this and proud of that and proud of her and proud of him. Instead, we should use the word gratitude. I'm grateful. Pride brings it to self or to mankind. Gratitude, when properly expressed, gives it to God.
grateful, grateful. She helped me. And it was a reproving. She's a little older than I am. That helped a little. But I've taken it from others who weren't older at times. But it helped me. And she's right. You could say, I'm proud of that, and I'm proud of you. It's sort of like, we did this. We worked this out. But when you learn to say, I'm grateful. Grateful to whom? Grateful to God. You see, humility expressed itself in the very language we use without even knowing we're expressing it, because the attitude of our heart toward God is like it ought to be. Of course, if a man says he's humble, he's lost his humility right there. But we as Christians are to humble ourselves before God. And then notice the 14th thing. Verse 7, casting all your care upon him, for he careth for you. As Christians, we're to cast our cares on the Lord. Oh, I fail miserably here. I love to carry my own cares. You know why? Because I like people to know I got them. Don't you sort of feel sorry for me with all my cares? Look at all this luggage I'm carrying about. Look what I'm having to go through. By the way, don't look so strangely at me, because you're exactly like I am. But as a Christian, we're to cast all our cares on the Lord. All our cares on the Lord. Isn't it amazing that God wants to carry that for us? He said, come unto me, all you that labor and heavy laden, and I will give you rest. Oh, for that rest. That's not in a place. It's not in some lovely geographical area along some mountain stream with the fall leaves turning and the breeze softly blowing and the hint of fall in the air. It's not in some location. That rest is in Christ and Christ alone. And we're to cast all our cares on the Lord. I don't think I've ever given a message with 15 points, but here's the 15th one. Verse 8, be sober, be vigilant, because your adversary, the devil, is a roaring lion, walketh about seeking whom he may devour. As a Christian, we are to be sober and vigilant.

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May God bless you as you listen to our choir singing, Look Unto Jesus.

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I hear the ringing, hammering upon the cruel nail. I see him silhouette the sky, 'tis more.

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0: or hell? 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The truth is in the Bible, God's holy word. And the Bible makes it clear that we can know for sure where we are going. There are four things you need to know in order to have the hope, a sure expectation that heaven will be your home. Number one, the Bible teaches us that we are all sinners. In the book of Romans, chapter 3, verse 10, the Bible tells us, "There is none righteous, no, not one." It continues to tell us in verse 23, "For all have sinned and come short of the glory of God." The truth is, we are all sinners, every man, woman, and child, because we are all the children of Adam and Eve, the first man and woman God created. God placed them in a perfect place, the Garden of Eden, and allowed them to eat of all of the trees in that garden, except for one. He warned them that if they sinned, disobeying him, and ate that fruit, the penalty would be death. The Bible tells us that they did eat the forbidden fruit and became sinners. You and I are the children of Adam and Eve, and their sinfulness is passed down to us. The reason you and I sin is because we are born with a sin nature. It is just natural for us to sin. Nobody has to teach us how to sin. It comes naturally. In fact, it is just as normal for us to sin as it is normal for a mango tree to grow mangoes. The problem is, and the second thing you need to know is, there is a penalty for sin. It is death. Romans chapter 6 verse 23 says, "For the wages of sin is death." The only way that sin can be paid for, according to the Bible, is death. It takes the shedding of blood, an acceptable sacrifice, in order for our sin debt to be paid. If our sin is not paid for, we will spend eternity tormented in the lake of fire, separated from God. There is no escaping it. No man can save himself from death in hell, because all men are sinners. Our only hope is that someone could save us. And that leads me to the third thing you need to know. Jesus paid for your sin already. Do you know who Jesus is? He is God, come in the flesh, born of a virgin. His mother's name was Mary. But the most important thing about Jesus is who his father is. His father is God, not a man. If Jesus was the son of Adam, like you and me, he would be a sinner like you and me. But because his father is God, he is perfect, holy, and without sin. Yet, he died, the penalty for sin, on the cross. He shed his precious blood, not to pay for his own sin. He didn't have any sin to pay for. He was making the full payment for our sin. My sin, your sin. He died, was placed in a grave, and after 3 days he arose from the dead. And because he lives, he can give to us eternal life. His death paid the full price for anyone who will receive it. The fourth thing you need to know is you can be saved if you will believe that what Jesus did for you is the only thing that can save you. His payment alone, plus nothing, minus nothing, is the only payment God accepts for your sin. He loves you, and he gave his life so that you can live forever instead of spending eternity in hell. Again, Romans chapter 6 verse 23 says, "For the wages of sin is death, but the gift of God is eternal life through Jesus Christ our Lord." Eternal life is a gift, but you must choose for yourself to accept it or reject it. It is free, We cannot pay for it. We cannot work for it. We can only receive it by faith of our own free will. Romans chapter 10 verse 13 tells us, "For whosoever shall call upon the name of the Lord shall be saved." This is a promise from God. If you believe that Jesus is the only one who can and will save you, and if you will cry out to Him, trusting only His love for you and the gift He offers you, not your good works, not your religion or church, just Jesus, He will save you.
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0: Broadcasting from the heart of Jesus, this is Anchor Radio. The Anchor is Jesus Ministries is a ministry of the Berean Bible Baptist Church, Echoland. 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
1: God hates booze. Proverbs 20 verse 1 says, "Wine is a mocker, strong drink is raging, and whosoever is deceived thereby is not wise." God hates booze. Proverbs 23:29 says, "Who hath woe? Who hath sorrow? Who hath contentions? Who hath babbling? Who hath wounds without cause? Who hath redness of eyes? They that tarry long at the wine, they that go to seek mixed wine, look not thou upon the wine when it is red, when it giveth his color in the cup, when it moveth itself aright. At the last it biteth like a serpent and stingeth like an adder. Thine eyes shall behold strange women, and thine heart shall utter perverse things." Liquor, alcohol, beer, wine, whiskey, wine coolers, these are all booze. Booze is bad. Booze is evil. Booze wrecks lives and destroys families. Did you know God hates booze? God says only fools drink booze. God says we aren't even to look at it. When Jesus turned the water into wine, he didn't make liquor or booze. He made grape juice that didn't have any alcohol in it. God hates liquor. God hates booze. Fools drink booze.
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3: 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I do appreciate you tuning in. We're going to get right into our lesson.

0: Asking you to turn to Ephesians chapter 3. We're doing a series of studies on the subject of from faith to fullness. We're trying to learn, we're trying to grasp what it means to experience the fullness of God. The Bible says in Ephesians chapter 3, verse 19, "And to know the love of Christ, which passeth knowledge, that you might be filled with all the fullness of God." Paul the Apostle prayed for the saints in Ephesus that they might be filled with all the fullness of God. In chapter 4, verse 13, he says, "Till we all come in the unity of the faith and of the knowledge of the Son of God unto a perfect man, unto the measure of the stature of the fullness of Christ." The Bible clearly teaches that when we get born again, we're a new creature in Christ, and the Bible actually calls us as newborn babes. That's what it says in Peter, that we're to desire the sincere milk of the Word that we might grow thereby. So God has a goal for our lives, and that goal is the fullness of God. We're to be filled with all the fullness of God. And I've been trying to ask the question, how do we get there? How do we experience the fullness of God? And so in our last study, we said that we should take some time out to look at the book of Romans and how it is a building block book for believers. And in that building block book, we said you should study the word therefore in the book of Romans. And in our last study, we began to look at the four witnesses in the book of Romans that witness for God. They are a witness for God, to God, and to draw us to God. And the first of those four witnesses, we said, was creation from Romans chapter 1, verses 16 to 20. Now, let me remind you what I'm doing. I'm showing you how that in the book of Romans, God gives every man a certain amount of light. We looked at that in John chapter 3 in our last study, and also in John chapter 1, verses 6, 7, 8, and 9. We pointed out that the Bible says that God lighteth every man that cometh into the world. Every man gets a certain amount of light. People are always asking, what about the people who've never heard? What about the people who've never had a Bible? Well, the Bible teaches us that God speaks to them through these lights in the book of Romans, and that when they pursue the light God gives them, He will give them more light. And please remember this, you and I are going to be judged according to the light that we've been given. And oh my, in America, we've been given much light. And so we're showing you in the book of Romans how God gives a man a certain amount of light. If he responds to that light, God gives him more light. As we look at these witnesses in the book of Romans, chapter 1 talks about creation. That's in verses 16 to 20. We pointed out that creation speaks of the Creator, that God shows Himself through creation. The Bible says in Psalm 19 that the heavens declare the glory of God, and the firmament showeth His handiwork. And just as you see a building and knows there's a builder, just as you see a painting and know there's a painter, you see some kind of you see a book, you know there had to be an author. You see a drawing, you knew that someone had to sketch that drawing. And when you see creation, you know there has to be a creator. So the first light that we talked about is creation, or the first witness, the witness of creation. Then we come to chapter 2 and we see the second witness. Romans 1, creation. Romans 2, the conscience. Look at Romans chapter 2, verse 15. The Bible says, "...which show the work of the law written in their hearts, their conscience also bearing witness, and their thoughts the meanwhile accusing or else excusing one another, in the day when God shall judge the secrets of men by Jesus Christ according to my gospel." So Romans chapter 2 verse 15 says that you have a conscience and your conscience bears witness to something. You see, you can go places where there's never been a Bible and they'll cut your fingers off for stealing. You see, man has a conscience. God gave him a conscience. Now, yes, over time, a man can sear his conscience. But did you know in places where there's never been the gospel, where there's never been a Bible, where there's never been a church, men have a conscience that teaches them that certain things are wrong. And they create their own laws. And people who break the law suffer the consequences of that. Why? Why is there any sense of right and wrong without a Bible? Why is there any sense of right and wrong without the church, without the preacher, and so on? Because God gave them some light. When you're little, you have a sense of what you should and shouldn't do simply because God gave you a conscience, and your conscience will convict you, if you will. Notice in verse 15, it says their conscience bearing witness and their thoughts the meanwhile accusing or else excusing one another. You know how that works. God uses someone to say something to you, And you might say to that person, well, you don't know what it's like to go through what I'm going through. You're excusing yourself. You see, you're excusing your sin. You say, you don't know my situation. You're excusing yourself. Or maybe I say something to you, someone else says something to you about something you're doing, and you stiffen up, and you get sort of stubborn about it, and your conscience will say, you know he's right. You know he's telling you the truth. You see, that's your conscience in you, and it'll speak to you. Your conscience is a witness. I heard about a fellow that left a church one time, and he was gone for 2 or 3 years, and when he came back, he decided to get right with God, and he came back, and he told the pastor he wanted to pay his back tithes. You ever heard about somebody paying their back taxes because they didn't pay them for a couple of years? They got caught, and the government made them pay their back taxes. Well, here's a fellow that got right with God and said he wanted to pay his back tithes. Why? He was under conviction. His conscience wouldn't let him sleep at night. See, God gives you a witness, and a witness could be creation. The second witness could be your conscience. And as you respond to that, God will give you even more light. If a fellow receives the witness that God gives him, creation or conscience, then God gives him more light. Go to chapter 3. Romans chapter 1 speaks of the creation. Romans chapter 2 speaks of the conscience. Now look at Romans chapter 3 verse 1. Romans chapter 3 verse 1. What advantage then hath the Jew, or what profit is there of circumcision? This is talking about, well, let's keep reading. Look at verse 3. It says, for what if some did not believe? Shall their unbelief make the faith of God without effect? God forbid. Yea, let God be true, but every man a liar. Now listen, as it is written, that thou mightest be justified in thy sayings, and mightest overcome when thou art judged. Did you notice I skipped verse 3? The Bible says in Romans chapter 3, verse 1, what advantage then hath a Jew, or what profit is there of circumcision? Listen to verse 2 and 3. Much every way, chiefly because that unto them were committed the what? The oracles of God. For what if some did not believe? Shall their unbelief make the faith of God without effect? God forbid. Let God be true, every man a liar. It is written. What is the next witness in Romans chapter 3? Romans 1 is creation. Romans 2 is the conscience. What's Romans chapter 3? The canon, the commandments of God, the scripture. Verse 3 says, and chapter 3, verse 2 and 3 said, as it is written. Verse 4 says, as it is written. Look at Romans chapter 3, verse 19. Now we know that what things soever the law saith. Listen to verse 20. Therefore by the deeds of the law there shall no flesh be justified. Listen to verse 21. But now the righteousness of God without the law is manifested, being witnessed by the law. And so God gave us the scripture. God gave us the law. It started with the Ten Commandments. You see, in a remote jungle, if a fellow receives the witness God gives him, let's say in some place they're still finding groups of people in places that they've never reached before, and these people have creation. They see the sun coming up in the morning, and they wonder where it came from. They watch the streams, the creeks, the water. They listen to the birds. They see creation. And it speaks to them, and their conscience begins to speak to them. And so they pursue that, and they start crying out, just like I did when I was young. I didn't know if I believed in God or not. And I would look at creation, and I'd say, God, if you're there, I want to know. I've heard people talk about you, and I know that there's churches that preach about you, and my family has told me about you, but I didn't know if I believed in God or not. And creation would speak to me. I would say, this didn't just all come here by accident. This didn't all just come from some big bang, if you will. And creation was speaking to me, and my conscience was speaking to me. And I began to pursue God. And it's like that place on this earth where they've never heard the gospel, and God speaks to them through creation, and then He speaks to them through their conscience, and then they cry out to God. What does God do? I said that if you pursue the light God gives you, He'll give you more light. What does God do? He calls a missionary. He sends a missionary to that country where those people are looking and searching for God. That's what the Bible's about in Romans chapter, or that's what the Bible talks about in Romans chapter 10, which we'll talk about a little bit later. So here's my point. God has these witnesses in the book of Romans. The first one is creation, Romans chapter 1. Romans chapter 2, the conscience. Romans chapter 3 talks about the canon, the scripture, the word of God, the commandments, if you will, and then you come to chapter 4. Let's go to chapter 4. What's the next witness in the book of Romans? The Bible says in Romans chapter 4, Verse 1, what shall we say then? That Abraham our father, as pertaining to the flesh, hath found. For if Abraham were justified by works, he hath whereof to glory, but not before God. For what saith the Scripture? Abraham believed God, and it was counted unto him for righteousness. Now to him that worketh is the reward not reckoned of grace, but of debt. But to him that worketh not, but believeth on him that justifieth the ungodly, his faith is counted for righteousness. Even as David also describeth the blessedness of the man, watch this, unto whom God imputeth righteousness without works, saying, blessed are they whose iniquities are forgiven and whose sins are covered. Blessed is the man to whom the Lord will not impute sin. Now look at verse 23. Who is it that will be our cloak for sin? Who is it that will give us righteousness? The Bible says in Romans chapter 4, listen to verse 23. Now it was not written for his sake alone that it was imputed to him, but for us also to whom it shall be imputed, if we believe on him that raised up Jesus our Lord from the dead, who was delivered for our offenses and was raised again for our justification. Jesus Christ is the next witness, the Christ. We have Romans 1, creation, Romans 2, the conscience, Romans 3, the commandments, Romans 4, the Christ. So what comes next? If I receive the witness of creation, and I pursue the light that God's given me, then God speaks to me through my conscience. I pursue that light. I begin to cry out to God. What's next? The commandment. God sends a preacher. God sends a missionary. He takes the Word of God and he preaches. The Bible says, then faith cometh by hearing, and hearing by the Word of God. I've pursued the light God's given me. I've pursued the light of creation. I've pursued the light of my conscience. I've pursued the light of the commandment. I've heard the Word of God, and God presents to me Jesus Christ, and helps me to see that Jesus Christ came to be my justification. So what comes next? Chapter 5, verse 1. Therefore, being justified by faith. It is my faith in Jesus Christ that justifies me. What is justification? Justification, someone said, is just as if. Justification, just as if I'd never sinned. God gives Jesus Christ as a substitute for my sin. He takes my sin and gives me His righteousness. Years ago, I read an article about a wealthy Englishman, and he had bought a Rolls Royce. Most everybody's heard about a Rolls Royce. Not everybody's been in one. And he took that Rolls Royce on vacation to South France, and he couldn't believe it. It broke down on him. He wired the factory, and they flew a mechanic. And this was back when flying wasn't all that common. They flew a mechanic to where he was. The mechanic diagnosed the problem, flew back to the company to get the parts that he needed, and then back to where the man was and repaired the Rolls Royce. Well, that man kept looking for a bill when he got home, and it never came. And he finally wrote the Rolls Royce factory, and he told them, he said, hey, I appreciate your service, appreciate you taking care of me, but I've never received a bill. And he never did. And he kept waiting, and finally he wrote him again. And finally he got a response that said, dear sir, we have no record of anything ever having gone wrong with your car. You see, Rolls-Royce didn't want a record of the mistakes with that Rolls-Royce. Guess what? When I get to heaven and I talk to God about what I did before I got saved, perhaps I bring up the sin that I committed when I was 13 or 14 and 15. You know what God's going to say to me? There is no record of that sin. We're going to talk more about this process in our next study. We're out of time. I sure do appreciate you listening, and I hope you'll listen again next time. May the Lord bless you as you serve Him.
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0: Have you found a religion yet?
1: Here's one. They have nice, friendly people and a lot of easy-to-attend services.
0: Do you have to give up anything?
1: You have to go on a 2-year missionary trip.
0: Oh.
1: Here's one. They are very structured and have strong values.
0: Well, that sounds promising.
1: You have to go door to door.
0: Isn't there one that allows you to just be good to go to heaven?
1: This one accepts all religions as valid. They focus on your inner ability to be godly. But you can't eat meat.
0: Oh, next.
1: Here's an interesting one.
0: What do you have to do?
1: Believe that God paid the price for us to go to heaven.
0: There's a price?
1: Yeah, one morally perfect life per person.
0: I think I've got that covered.
1: Uh-huh.
0: What?
1: Perfect using God's moral standards?
0: Oh, well, I'm out.
1: I guess that's the point. God paid the price for us with his son's perfect life, but it's only available to those who believe in his son.
0: Really? Well, maybe we should check that one out.
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get to know the Lord Jesus Christ and why He came into this world. Hear the words that Christ Himself spoke regarding His kingdom and how we can all join Him for eternity. 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

0: Do you have eternal life? Maybe you've thought about what will happen to you after you die. Death is not a pleasant topic, but death is a reality that all men must face. Many are doing everything they can to try to extend their lives, but no man can cheat death. The Bible tells us in the book of Hebrews chapter 9 verse 27, "And as it is appointed unto men once to die, but after this, the judgment." Every man has an appointment with death, and that death is not the end. It is followed by a judgment. Are you prepared to meet God? There is a lot of information that is spread about what that day will be like. Sadly, many are just living their lives and just hoping for the best without any real understanding of what is ahead. My friend, there is a reason that God has given us His words so that we can know the truth. Here is the truth you need to know. First, that we are all sinners. Every man is a sinner because every man that has been born, except for Jesus Christ, is a descendant of Adam as their father. He sinned, and that sin nature is passed down to us. We all do wrong. In Romans chapter 3, we read, "As it is written, there is none righteous, no, not one. There is none that understandeth. There is none that seeketh after God. They are all gone out of the way. They are together become unprofitable. There is none that doeth good, no, not one." Further in the same chapter, Paul wrote, "For all have sinned and come short of the glory of God." We all have the same problem. It is a sin problem. The second truth you need to understand from God's word is that sin has placed us all under condemnation. We will be judged for our sin. Romans chapter 6 verse 23 says, "For the wages of sin is death." We are told to the prophet Ezekiel, "The soul that sinneth, it shall die." Death is the penalty for sin that we cannot escape. We are guilty. Sin must be paid for. The only payment that satisfies the debt of sin is death. That death is more than just a body that goes into the grave. Death is eternal separation from God in the lake of fire. Revelation 20 verse 14 says, "And death and hell were cast into the lake of fire. This is the second death. And whosoever was not found written in the book of life was cast into the lake of fire." Oh, death comes to every man. And after death, there is a judgment. And those whose names are not in the book of life will spend eternity in the lake of fire. But I have good news for you. Another truth from the Bible. Jesus already paid for your sin. Many people have heard of Jesus. They know His name, but they do not know Him. They've heard of His virgin birth, but they don't understand why it matters. They know how He died on the cross to pay for our sins, but they don't know how it applies to them. The truth is, Jesus is the Son of God, born of a virgin, so that He would have a body like our body, but without the sin nature we have as the sons of Adam. He was perfect. Yet He died on the cross, which was the payment for sins He never committed. He was paying for your sins. His payment was a full payment. 100% of our sins were paid for by Jesus Christ. He was placed in an empty tomb, then after 3 days, as He promised, He arose from the dead. He conquered our enemy, death. And because He was resurrected and lives, He has made available to all of us eternal life. Romans chapter 6 verse 23 says, "For the wages of sin is death, but the gift of God is eternal life through Jesus Christ our Lord." Eternal life is a gift paid for by Jesus and is freely available to all who believe it. That is the final truth I wish to share with you. You can be saved and know it. All a person must do to be saved is believe. Ephesians chapter 2 verse 8 tells us, "For by grace are you saved through faith, and that not of yourselves. It is the gift of God, not of works, lest any man should boast." We can do nothing to be saved. Jesus did all that was necessary. all we can do is make the decision to either believe it for ourselves or reject the free gift of eternal life paid for and made available by Jesus Christ. Faith in the finished work of Jesus is all that is necessary for you to receive eternal life and know it. Don't live another day in doubt. Believe on Jesus Christ today for salvation. 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

0: around church and made public prayer of repentance, receiving Christ as Savior. Persecution began after that. At school, the director tried to make me sign confession, betraying my cousin, but I refused and God stood with me, delivering me from punishment. During my service in Soviet Army, persecution also came from commanders, but again, the Lord delivered me. I am Volodya Makarenko, and Jesus set me free of doubt and gave me assurance of eternal life with him. He also made me free to tell others about his truth. If the Son, therefore, shall make you free, you shall be free indeed.
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5: 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I am a youth member.
6: Priority gid ang God. Put God first para bisag unsang imong mga problema nga ma-encounter na ara kay maduolan og kanang salig lang sa Ginoo. 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Taga-gabi, that's every Sunday, sad mo, simba sa me, para dili mawala mo connections ni God.
7: So ako ang way nga pag-show nga akong giuna si God kay sige ko simba every Sunday and kaan. 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
8: Of course, I was also influenced by my grandmother nga always have faith in God. So since bata pa ko, He should always be our priorities. Bisag unsa pa ka busy ang life, always good mo sa church anak kong lola ana nga no matter asa na ka sa imong life or ang how many accomplishments nang imong nakuan, always seek God.
4: Don't go away. Coming up, we will see how God's word answers that question.

0: A little while ago, we asked the question, how do you show that God is the number one priority in your life? We heard many answers, but the Bible should be our authority for every question. This is Theo Amante with the Bible answer to that question. Without priorities, nothing worthwhile in a person's life will ever be finished or accomplished. You schedule your time, budget your money, and develop certain relationships based on what or who you believe is important. Now here's a list for you to consider. How would you prioritize these items? Family, work, church, God, self. Your words might say that God is first, but upon closer inspection, often our words don't match with our actions. How you prioritize and act upon these determines what is important in your life. A good list of priorities would be God, church and family, work, then self. Jesus tells us in the Gospel of Matthew what it looks like to put God first. In Matthew chapter 6, verse 33, "But seek ye first the kingdom of God and his righteousness, and all these things shall be added unto you." To put God first in your life means that you are seeking his kingdom, his righteousness, and his ways. The Bible says in Luke chapter 17, verse 20, "The kingdom of God cometh not with observation, neither shall they say, Lo here, or Lo there. Behold, the kingdom of God is within you." Every kingdom must have a king with his rule. Power, authority, respect, love, and loyalty goes to the king. Unlike sinful man, God is a perfect and mighty king. You need to willingly subject yourself under this great king. Remember that God is not a good luck charm to wear around your neck. God is not like a magic genie that you rub out of the lamp to have your wishes granted. God is not only there to run to when you are in emergency mode, but when you desperately need something. God is king, and he ought to be your whole life. In Colossians chapter 3, verse 4, "When Christ, who is our life, shall appear, then shall ye also appear with him in glory." Don't just attach Jesus to what you are doing. Make him the center of your life and do everything revolving around him and his will. Right now, would you stop to consider if God has first place in your life? Have you trusted Jesus Christ as the only way to get to heaven? Or are you still trusting in your own goodness, in your own good works? Do you obey his commands with a happy heart, or do you complain and murmur as you do them? Do you allow him to tell you how to live, or do you find yourself telling Jesus how you want to live and expect him to bless it? Do you trust him in difficult times? Do you trust his timing, or do you find your own way to get through the problem? But of course, when you suffer the bad consequences, then you ask God to help you out. Do you read God's Word daily, or would you rather take the time and scroll through social media or play games on your phone? Do you pray in such a way that God is first, or do you only pray for what you want so that you can consume it upon your own lusts? Do you look forward to being in church every single Sunday, or are you too busy for Him, or find it easy to skip church because a family gathering or because of work? Do you look to Jesus to help determine what kind of church you ought to attend, or do you allow people to determine that for you? In Colossians chapter 1 verse 18, "And he is the head of the body, the church, who is the beginning, the firstborn from the dead, that in all things he might have the preeminence." In all areas of your life, let Jesus have first place. Let him be supreme. God has given us the local New Testament church to help us out. You need a fundamental Bible preaching church to help you make God the number one priority in your life. Keep tuning into the station for more help from the Bible, because the Bible has the answer.
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1: For many years, mine was a wasted life, and I can't say I didn't know better. My mother tried to steer me right and prayed for me, but I was rebellious and ran with bad boys who smoked, drank, and stole cars just for fun. I was never caught stealing, but I was caught by my own stupidity. At 20, I married a girl whose dad was just like my mother, always preaching Jesus. Because we lived with him, I had to listen to his telling me to go to church and quoting the Bible until I threatened to punch him in the nose. My wife and I divorced, and I lived with Lucille, who had a daughter from a previous marriage. Money was scarce and life was hard, especially after we gained custody of my two sons. The oldest was always in jail for stealing, but he heard about Jesus at juvenile hall and wanted to go to church, so we took him. When the preacher came to our house, I'm the one who prayed for salvation. Then Lucille gave her life to Christ, too. People couldn't believe the change in me. They all knew me as the guy with the foulest mouth around, but I quit cussing right away and never again had the desire to drink. The more I talked about Jesus at work, the more I believed in him. Lucille and I got married, and God blessed our family in ways we couldn't imagine. We've had our share of heartache and trials, but God has always given us the strength to endure and the wisdom to trust him. I'm Jim Vanderhoven, and today we have a ministry sharing food and the bread of life with the poor. If the Son, therefore, shall make you free, you shall be free indeed.
0: If you would like to be free from the weight of sin by accepting Jesus Christ as Lord and Savior, call 1-888-NEED-HIM right now. 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

0: 57 Chevy smashed by the Santa Fe Express?
1: Yeah, I feel real bad. I really shouldn't have parked your car so close to the railroad tracks.
0: This was the car my father bought for me on my graduation.
1: Look, here's the keys to my Pinto. It's the least I can do.
0: We worked on it all summer long together to restore it to its original condition.
1: I know, and I'm so sorry. Listen, I can make it up to you. I'll paint your house for you.
0: I was going to pass it on to my son for his graduation.
1: You like my wife's chili. Let's say I have her make a big pot, huh? You know, it looks like your trees need some pruning. I can paint your fence. Hun, can you put on a big pot of chili?
0: My car.
1: Better make that two pots.
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0: The Bird of Paradise Confuses Evolutionists. Learn about it next on today's Creation Moment. And now, here's our Creation Moments host, Ian Taylor.
1: The bird of paradise is among the strangest and most beautiful birds in the world. They are so unusual that evolutionary scientists are having difficulty explaining how such creatures could have evolved. It was not until 1824 that the first European saw a bird of paradise. Before that time, the bird was known in Europe only by the skins and feathers that natives had sold to European feather dealers. The male bird of paradise is probably one of the most beautiful birds in the world. Its body is a dark maroon with bright green feathers. The 42 different species have an assortment of bright yellow plumes, tufts, and other decorations. At mating time, about all that one can make out of the bird is a wildly screaming yellow tuft that bounces from branch to branch, zigzags in the air, and hangs upside down from branches. Science has always thought that this odd behavior and the bright plumage serve to attract female attention. This was just the justification for these traits to evolve, according to evolutionists. However, more recent research shows that females do not select males. It's the males who select the females. Evolutionists are left with no way to explain the bird of paradise. However, the beauty and odd behavior of the bird of paradise are not hard to explain for those of us who know that our Creator has unlimited creativity and inventiveness.
0: For a printed transcript of today's program, visit our website at creationmoments.com or call us toll-free at 1-800-42-BIBLE. And be sure to join us next time for another Creation Moment, proclaiming evidence of God's truth.

0: sa Facebook, no, you can access sa ato ang Radyo 104.3. 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
1: Man.
0: 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Alright? So, may gabi ka ninyong tanan. And sa tuaw mga kaigsunan, sa ilang mga tagsa-tagsa nga panimalay, wherever you are, just stay tuned. You maximize the volume so that tuaw mga sakop sa balay, makadungog. At the same time, pwede po ni mo i-balandrang speaker sa gawas. Maybe na kayo mga silingan nga wala pa ka balo sa simpleng pamagis kaluwasan. At the same time, no, makapamalandong sa pulong sa Ginoo. And also, so those who are using our Anchor app, you can request a song. Just go to our library and then you can request from there. And then we will accept and approve that there is a tuang studio. Alright? No? So, before we're going to greet our viewers, our listeners, tuwa sa ang paminawo ng usa ka awit, no, sa atoang gi prepare nga special song, and I hope and pray that the message of this song will be a great blessing to all of you, not just sa mua kundili sa atoang tanan nga gapaminaw karon. Please take a listen to this.
1: Amen.

0: Amen. 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But praise the Lord, no? Ay, gawin ang Ginoo, no? Where
1: Amen.
0: He can protect us. And yeah, padayon to sa tuang programa diri sa Hangko Radio, The Gospel Hour. It's an hour of gospel that we could hear the Word of God. And at the same time, no, maka paminaw ta na sa simpleng pamaagis kaluwasan.
1: Amen.
0: And it's not about our works. It's not about our membership. It's not about of any tradition. But it's about the Lord Jesus Christ.
1: Amen.
0: Tonight, ato ang paminawon, ang pulong sa Ginoo, dili ta magdugay, atong ihatagan time kay Pastor William. Before nato day na buhaton, let's greet first di ay sa ato ang mga naminaw karon nga they are watching through Facebook Live. Si Pastor Mac is with us. Ngayong gabi, Pastor Mac.
1: Amen.
0: We have here si Brother Primo, it's his birthday today.
1: Wow.
0: Happy birthday, Brother
1: happy
0: Primo.
1: Happy birthday.
0: Sa ato pong mga kaigsuunan nga naminaw, nagtanaw karon together with your wife. I believe she is watching. Yeah, she's watching.
1: Yeah.
0: Si Ma'am Grace is also watching maayong birthday. Happy birthday sa inyo, sa imo, Sir Primo.
1: Maayong birthday.
0: And maayong gabi ipon sa imo, Ma'am Grace. And then si Sir Felix Senior is
1: Amen.
0: Watching, Papa ni Pastor William. And also, those who are listening, sa kaning, I shared our live stream video karon sa mga groups, Facebook groups. I hope those who are listening or watching right now, maayong gabi kaninyong tanan. And I hope and pray nga dili ninyo i-scroll up ang kaning video. But I pray nga inyohang tanawon hantod sa mahuman ang amuang programa. Hello, Ma'am Bing. Ma'am Bing Pogoy is also watching sa tua karong sa tuang programa. And greetings also sa kaning kay Brother John and his kids, Ma'am Jem, si Sir Allen and Ma'am Eva diha sa sa they're listening karon nga gabi sa ilahang radyo. And also Brother Ricky Marsaba, he's listening also sa ilahang panimalay ug sa ilahang shop na ay nakababad nga 24/7 ang nga radyo, always nga paminaw sa Anchor Radio.
1: Amen.
0: Amen. And also those who are those people who received sa ilahang mga radyo, no? We pray nga nakatutok mo karon, nakapaminaw, nakatune in mo karon nga gabi. Alright, we don't have any other time. 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Ato ang hatag ang time kay Pastor William.
1: Amen. 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
0: Ah, okay.
1: And then also, ako po ingat akong, ako ang mother-in-law, si Mami, na minaw po karon
0: yes,
1: ng gabi.
0: Yes, hello, Mamani.
1: And then also, akong papa, gigret naman kagani ni Brother Chris, ug ang akong mama, na naminaw this evening. 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
0: Pastor Ali,
1: shout
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0: Mayong gabi.
1: Amen. 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
0: Amen.
1: Amen. Kung Catalunan Grande ka, natay church diyan no sa kaoba na to, New Skyline Baptist Church.
0: Amen.
1: Amen. And okay, so karon mag-atuta sa minsay this evening. Atong minsay karon is in the book of 2 Corinthians chapter 5 verse 17 to 19. 2 Corinthians chapter 5 verses 17 to 19. And then also palukos magbasa ni Brother Chris, 2 Corinthians chapter 5 verses 17 to 19.
0: Ngayon na rin pulong sa Ginoo, if you have your Bible, you can follow with us in the book of 2 Corinthians chapter 5 verses 17 to 19. The Bible says, "Therefore, if any man be in Christ, He is a new creature. Old things are passed away. Behold, all things are become new.
1: Mm.
0: And all things are of God, who hath reconciled us to himself by Jesus Christ, and hath given to us the ministry of reconciliation.
1: Amen.
0: Verse 19, to wit, that God was in Christ reconciling the world unto himself, not imputing their trespasses unto them, and hath committed unto us the word of reconciliation.
1: Lord, thank you, Lord, for this time. Thank you, Lord, for the message that you've given us this evening. Give me wisdom, O God, as I declare and proclaim your word. Salamat, Lord, sa tanan na himo ang kibuhat para kanamo. And as we learn your word, especially ang gospel, O God, help this message that it will be a blessing sa mga listeners namo this evening. Asa man sila karon, naminaw sa ilang mga radyo, it's either here in Davao Region, Jinsan, Cebu, Atopi area or Marvel, and also Lord sa Facebook sa tibuok kalibutan nga naminaw, and also Lord sa app, ikaw magpanalangin that your name be glorified, magnified in everything that we do. We love you, we thank you, we praise you, in Jesus name we ask and we pray. Amen,
0: amen.
1: And amen. So here no, atong gibasa ni Brother Chris karon no, na adara sa 2 Corinthians 5 verse 17 to 19. Interesting kay Brother Chris, baka nang a verse no, giingon sa Bible, therefore if any man be in Christ, he is a new creature.
0: Amen.
1: So the title of the message this evening is about how to become a new person. Giingon man sa Bible, a new creature.
0: Amen.
1: So siyempre, to be a new creature, siyempre, kung basa ko na to sa John chapter 3, Brother Chris, pala ko pagbasa sa John chapter 3 verses 1 to 5. Na interesting kayo diri nga kani siya no nga verse how to become a new creature.
0: Yes,
1: si Jesus Christ nagsulti how to become a new creature na diya sa John chapter 3 verse 1 to 5. Palikom magbasa ba
0: diri ngon diri pulong sa Ginoo. There was a man of the Pharisees named Nicodemus, a ruler of the Jews. The same came to Jesus by night and said unto him, Rabbi, we know that thou art a teacher come from God, for no man can do these miracles that thou doest, except God be with him. Jesus answered and said unto him, verily, verily, I say unto thee, except a man be born again, he cannot see the kingdom of God.
1: Amen.
0: Nicodemus saith unto him, how can a man be born when he is old? Can he enter the second time into his mother's womb and be born? And Jesus answered, verily, verily, I say unto thee, except a man be born of water and of the Spirit, he cannot enter into the kingdom of God.
1: So, giingon dira sa Bible, no? Sa last verse, nga imong gibasa gani, Brother Chris, o sa to, basa to, verse number 5.
0: Giingon dira, Jesus answered, verily, verily, I say unto thee, except a man be born of water and of the Spirit, he cannot enter into the kingdom of God.
1: Now, atong unaw-naw mga kaisunan, asa gi-address si Jesus Christ kining saying. Well, si Jesus Christ nagsulti kang Nicodemus. Kinsa si Nicodemus, verse number 1, gisulti dira that he was a ruler. He was a teacher. He was a Pharisee. Pero si Nicodemus diri mga kaisunan, he believed that ningon siya kang Jesus Christ, Master. No, I do believe that thou art from God, because wala ilain maka-perform. Say, imong gi-perform the same way sa kaning mga impossible things that you've done. Di ba, Brother Chris?
0: Amen.
1: So, there is, si Nicodemus, mga kaisyon, I do believe he believed about the Lord Jesus Christ. So, ningon si Jesus Christ, there is, kung basa ko na ito, padayon, ang John chapter 3, si Nicodemus, Jesus Christ, ilang conversation, dira. Ningon pa si Jesus Christ, si Nicodemus, diba how diingon si Jesus diri that you must be born again.
0: Yes.
1: Then ingon si Nicodemus, can a man musulod babalik sa womb siya mama to be born again? Ang ingon ni Jesus Christ diri is you need to have relationship with the Lord Jesus Christ. Mo nang pasabot ni Jesus Christ.
0: Yes.
1: To have relationship with the Savior. And then, makita mo sa Bible, how can we become a new person? We can only mahimo kita nga new person in Christ. Number one, if you know the foundation of all things.
0: Yes.
1: Tanawa, Brother Chris, balik ta sa 2 Corinthians 5, verse 18. Tanawa.
0: Ngayon, and all things are of God, who hath reconciled us to himself by Jesus Christ.
1: See?
0: And hath given to us the ministry of reconciliation.
1: So number one, nga ma-learn na to this evening, dapat na to ma-learn, Brother Chris, is the foundation of all things.
0: Amen.
1: The foundation of all things, and all things are of God.
0: Correct.
1: all things are of God who hath reconciled us. So gi-emphasize na ni Jesus Christ that everything was started by God. And then gingon din sa Bible that Jesus Christ can reconcile us to God.
0: Amen.
1: Reconcile us to God, to himself by Jesus Christ. So kin si Jesus Christ mo ay makapa-reconcile sa tuwa to God.
0: Amen.
1: Sa kita nga makasasala and had given to us the ministry of reconciliation.
0: Yes.
1: Can you imagine, Brother Chris? Si Jesus Christ sa panahon nga si Jesus Christ grabe ang iyang love sa mga katawhan. Ipasay sa to kung unsa kada ko ang love sa Ginoo sa katawhan. Well, if you put all the sins of the world, Brother Chris, just this day, karon nga adlaw, Brother Chris, ba? Wala pa naman ang Tuesday sa Pilipinas, siyempre. Yeah. 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
0: Correct.
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0: Okay.
1: So that's why, number one, nga malar na to diri, Brother Chris, is the foundation of all things.
0: Amen.
1: All things are of God.
0: Yes.
1: Salvations are of God. Salvation yes. only comes to the Lord Jesus Christ.
0: Amen.
1: Salvation cannot magdili siya mag-gain through good works. Salvation dili ni siya mag-gain by religion.
0: Amen.
1: Dili ni mo mangkunan ang salvation by your good deeds or by your accomplishment or by your sacrifice.
0: Right.
1: But salvation only can achieve by the person of the Lord Jesus Christ.
0: Amen.
1: There is no one, there is walay lain nga makahuga sa tong sala kundi li si Jesus Christ lang yun.
0: Amen.
1: That's why giingon dili sa Biblia, Brother Chris, bang giingon sa Bible, all things are of God.
0: Yes.
1: God created the world.
0: Amen.
1: By nothing. And God saved the world with everything siyang kinabuhi. And then we can have everlasting life by just believing.
0: Amen.
1: Mga kaigsunan, God is the author of everything. So number one, we need to know that God is the foundation of all things. God is the foundation of our salvation. God is the foundation of our life. So we need to put God, the foundation of our life. Why? Without the Lord, mga kaigsunan, well, you are hopeless and helpless. And siyempre, kung wala ang Ginoo, mga kaigsunan, life is useless. Life can only be meaningful if there is God. Life can only be wonderful if there is the Lord Jesus Christ. Without the Lord Jesus Christ, there is no meaning of your life.
0: Amen.
1: Amen. So that's why giingon diri sa Bible ba nga the foundation of all things, it is the Lord Jesus Christ.
0: Right. Amen.
1: The foundation of all things, it is the Lord Jesus Christ. The foundation of the creation of the universe, the foundation of the creation of the world, the foundation of the creation of everything that we see. It is the Lord Jesus Christ.
0: Amen.
1: Pero you know what, Brother Chris? The foundation of our salvation, it is the Lord Jesus Christ.
0: Amen. That's right.
1: So that's why sa itong kinabuhi karon, no? Kung nag-depend lang kasi mong kagaling mong accomplishment or kung sa ba ng mga butang na imo ang gikuan karon sa imong kinabuhi, you know what? God is the foundation of everything.
0: Amen.
1: He is the foundation of your life.
0: Mm.
1: Christ loved you so much that He came to this world, died on the cross for your sin.
0: Amen.
1: There is no other one that can save us except the Lord Jesus Christ.
0: Amen.
1: So, mga kaisunan karon na gabi, maybe you are thinking, Apostol, God cannot forgive your sin. If God can forgive the sins of the world, how much more that He can forgive your sin if you go to God and repent of your sin and accept Him that He alone is your Savior.
0: Amen.
1: That's why gisultin ako ni sa Youth Camp Brother Chris Bach nga, si Jesus, because when He prayed sa Garden of Gethsemane, ingon sa Lord, let this cup pass from me. Not my will, but Thy will be done.
0: Amen.
1: Ang prayer ni Jesus Christ is not just about, ingon sa Lord, unta kaning suffering ako, wala lang, kaning, ang una-una ni Jesus Christ, no, wala pa siya gilang sa cross, at prayed sa Garden of Gethsemane, ingon sa Lord, let this cup pass from me. 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
0: Amen.
1: God is sinless. And then now, mamansahan siya sa sala tungod sa imo ug akong sala.
0: Amen.
1: From the beginning, Jesus Christ walay sala.
0: Amen.
1: And then nagpakatao siya sa kalibutan. 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
0: Amen.
1: Grabe ka na, mga kaigsunan. 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And then karon tungod sa atong mga sala. Diba?
0: Amen.
1: So that's why, mga kaisunan, the foundation of all things is the Lord Jesus Christ. So ang title ato karon sa minsa is how to become a new person. Number one, the foundation of all things. We can be a new person if we put the Lord Jesus Christ as our Lord and personal Savior, as we read in the Bible. And all things are of God.
0: Amen.
1: 2 Corinthians 5:18. Who hath reconciled us?
0: Yes.
1: Salamat ang si Jesus Christ ang nag-reconcile us to God.
0: Amen.
1: Gagayon sa Bible dere, reconcile us to Himself by Jesus Christ, and hath given to us the ministry of reconciliation.
0: Amen.
1: That's why, dere mga kaigsunan, we are so thankful that the Lord Jesus Christ died for us. He sacrificed His life so that we can have life in heaven. He gave His life so that we can have life in heaven. Unsa ka na kamaayo, mga kaigsunan, unsa ka na kanindot na butang, that the Lord is more than willing to leave everything para kita makaangkon ug kinabuhi nga walay katapusan nga dadto sa langit. We are not worthy of heaven, but Christ died for us.
0: Amen.
1: So that's why here, gingon diri sa Biblia, mga kaigsunan, that number one, how to become a new person, number one, nga malern na to diri, is the foundation of all things. Dapat masairan na to that Jesus Christ is the foundation of everything.
0: Amen.
1: Labi na sa tong kaluwasan.
0: Yes.
1: Kaya kung mingon ka, Pastor, dili ko sure, mamatay ko karo, matukog langit, mga kaigsunan, you can be sure because of what Jesus Christ did.
0: Yeah.
1: Kaya ang bayad si mong sala, kamatayon. 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
0: Amen.
1: Nabuhi siya. And then now, He lives.
0: Amen.
1: He lives.
0: Amen.
1: Unsa pa ito kabutang nga malir na to dali, not just a foundation of all things. Balik sa verse number 17, Brother Chris.
0: Yeah, the Bible says here, therefore, if any man be in Christ, He is a new creature. Old things are passed away. Behold, all things are become new.
1: Nagayon sa Bible, di ba? Behold, all things are become new. So after you knew, mga kaisunan, that Jesus Christ is your foundation of your salvation, dapat po nato, that's just the foundation of all things, Jesus Christ, and then we will experience the fresh things. Fresh. 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The fresh things. 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
0: New, yes. Amen.
1: Now, kung naminaw ka karoon na gabi, mayroon ka, Pastor, di ko siya mamatay ko matukog langit. Well, God wants you to receive Christ.
0: Amen.
1: wala mila ang ginawali diri sa The Anchor Radio, mga kaigsunan, every Tuesday more evening. Wala mila ang ginawali, gina-preach, gina-sangyaw, gina-proclaim, kundi li si Jesus Christ lang yun.
0: Man.
1: Si Jesus Christ lang. So that's why the fresh things. Behold, all things are become new.
0: Man.
1: The departure of all things. Mga kaigsunan. 1 Corinthians 6:11, Brother Chris. 1 Corinthians 6:11. Pwede ko magbasa. 1 Corinthians 6:11.
0: Ngingundri, and such were some of you, but ye are washed, but ye are sanctified, but ye are justified in the name of the Lord Jesus and by the Spirit of our God.
1: Now, ngingundri sa verse, trusting in Christ gives a new start, and our sins are forgiven.
0: Amen.
1: Well, mingon ka, Pastor, how can I have a fresh start in my life? Receive Jesus Christ if you don't have Him.
0: Man.
1: Believe that you are a sinner. Repent of your sin. Confess of your sin. And put God the center of your life.
0: Amen.
1: So that's why trusting in Jesus Christ gives a new start. Brother Chris, balik ko ba sa Philippians chapter 3, verse 7 to 10. Philippians 3, 7 to 10. Philippians 3, 7 to 10.
0: Verse 7, but what things were gained to me, those I counted loss for Christ. Yea, doubtless, and I count all things but loss for the excellency of the knowledge of Christ Jesus my Lord, for whom I have suffered the loss of all things, and do count them but dung, that I may win Christ, and be found in Him, not saving mine own righteousness, which is of the law, but that which is through the faith of Christ, the righteousness which is of God by faith, that I may know Him, and the power of His resurrection, and the fellowship of His suffering, being made conformable unto His death, if by any means I might attain unto the resurrection of the dead.
1: Amen. So receiving Christ, Brother Chris, no, brings a new purpose for living.
0: Amen.
1: Receiving Christ brings a new start because our sins are forgiven. No, fresh things. Believing Jesus Christ as your Savior will brings also the purpose of life.
0: Amen.
1: The purpose of life. Kaya mga tao, mga kaigsunan, no, sometimes, mingon sila, Pastor, I cannot, dili na ko makita ng purpose akong kinabuhi. What is the purpose of my life? Dili sa kalibutan. The purpose of your life, dili sa kalibutan, is to have home in heaven when you die. And that's by believing to the Lord Jesus Christ. Unya, kung Kristohano na ka, nga naminaw ka karon, unta, you need to have a fresh Christian life.
0: Amen.
1: We need to grow in grace in the Lord Jesus Christ. We need to have a fresh life in the Lord Jesus Christ. Receiving Jesus Christ as Savior means the believer has a new destination, and that destination is in heaven.
0: Correct.
1: Becoming a Christian provides a new outlook on not how much we can get, but how much we can give. Not how much sa mga butang nga kanang mga binuang lan, but how much in the altar. Not how much of pride we can have, but how much prayer we can have. If we have the Lord Jesus Christ in our life as a Christian, you need to have a fresh things.
0: Amen.
1: Fresh things. Fresh
0: Amen.
1: Start. So that's why, mga kaigsunan, no, mo ganin na itong ginadasig, Brother Chris, that people must learn the basics of Christian life.
0: Amen.
1: So that you can grow as a Christian.
0: Yes.
1: Reading the Bible, praying every day, going to church, attending some ministries in the church.
0: Amen.
1: Mga basic na magigid ka na, mga kaigsunan. God wants you to have fresh in your spiritual life, and also God wants you to grow in your spiritual life.
0: Amen.
1: So sometimes, Brother Chris, people cannot see the real meaning of their life, why they are here in this world. Some people are struggling, some people are still doubting, some people are still thinking, what is the purpose of my life? Pastor, help me, pray for me, Pastor, I don't know what's the purpose of my life. The reason why you are here this evening, nga naminaw kakaroon ng gabi, the reason why nga nung nakadis kalibutan is for you to repent of your sin and believe that the Lord Jesus Christ came to this world, died on the cross, and accept that He alone can save your life, and God will give you everlasting life through Jesus Christ our Lord.
0: Amen.
1: Because there is no other salvation except in Jesus Christ.
0: Amen.
1: So the foundation of all things, the foundation of the universe, who created everything, it was God. And also God siya gyapon ang naghatag sa tuog salvation.
0: Amen.
1: The first things can only be experienced by the Christ if you receive Jesus Christ as your Lord and personal Savior.
0: Amen.
1: Kung wala nimo ginawa Jesus Christ as imong Lord and personal Savior, don't experience first things in life.
0: Mm.
1: Di ba? Right. So that's why, no, kung Kristuhanon ka, dapat imong kalipay karon is mga first things sa Ginoo.
0: Mm.
1: Di ba?
0: Amen.
1: Usually, mga tao by the Christ, ba, sad to say, there are still Christians. Mga Christians na, but still doing kalipay gyapon nila magbuhat og sala.
0: Mm, correct.
1: You know what, real Christian will really abstain from all appearance of evil.
0: Mm, man.
1: Abstain from all appearance of evil.
0: Mm.
1: Abstain from all appearance of evil.
0: Man.
1: But the problem, mga kaigsunan, dagang mga tao nga dili gid sila abstain from all appearance of evil.
0: Mm.
1: So here, the first things, the foundation of all things, it is the Lord Jesus Christ who died for us. It is the Lord Jesus Christ who gave us the foundation of salvation. And then when we have Jesus Christ in our life, we need to have a fresh start in our life. Kanindot ano, dagag mga tao by the Christ ba nga, to have a fresh start, mamalin sila og balay.
0: Mm.
1: Di ba? Iban na taga-Davao, mato sila og Bukidnon or Butuan or somewhere, sa Gaza, or line country, to have a fresh start. Mga kaigsunan, maski walay fresh start kung walay Jesus Christ.
0: Correct.
1: Wala give first start kung Amen. walay fresh start kung walay Jesus Christ.
0: Amen.
1: That's why si Jesus Christ lang gid mga kaigsunan ang niyanis kalibutan na matay sa cross by itong mga sala. That's why we need to believe and have faith and trust the Lord Jesus Christ. Why? We can only experience first things if we have Christ as our foundation, of especially of our salvation.
0: Amen.
1: And then next, verse number 17. Balik ko basa verse number 17, Mother Chris. Balik ta sa 2 Corinthians
0: 5:17. Therefore, if any man be in Christ, he is a new creature.
1: Mm.
0: All things are passed away. Behold, all things are become new.
1: Gingon sa Bible, Brother Chris, all things are passed away.
0: Mm.
1: All things are passed away.
0: Yes.
1: Number one, the foundation of our salvation is the Lord Jesus Christ.
0: Amen.
1: After you receive Jesus Christ as your Lord and Savior, you will experience fresh things in your life. Mm. You love to read the Bible, you love to go to church, you love to pray, you have that fresh start in your life. And then also, after that, you will, na yung mga butang, dili lang foundation Jesus Christ, na yung mga fresh start in our life, na po yung mga fading things in our life. Yung sabi ko, all things are passed away. Kanindot yung kayo ang si Jesus Christ, Brother Chris ba? When He forgives, He forgets.
0: Yes.
1: So sa time nga gi-forgive ka ni Jesus Christ, when the time that you received Jesus Christ as your Lord and Savior, God forgive you. Not just He forgive you, but He forgets your sin.
0: Amen.
1: Why? It's already dito sa cross Calvary.
0: Mm.
1: Ang imo mga sala, iyan ang gipasan dito sa cross Calvary. 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And then now God wants us to experience things that glorify God. So na ay mga fading things in our life. Old things are passed away. Paul wrote from personal experience, once he had hope to destroy the church, but now he gave his life to start and build churches. Di ba si Apostle Paul sa una, Brother Chris, kay ang iyang goal is to kill Christians.
0: Yeah.
1: To persecute Christians.
0: Mm.
1: Si Stephen sa Acts chapter 8, Apostle Paul was there when people nag-throw rocks dito kang Stephen. And the good thing about Stephen, when hapit siya mamatay, ningon siya, Lord, please, ayaw, don't lay their sins on it, Lord. Please, I pray that still your grace be abound and you can forgive still these people. Can you imagine sa kasing-kasing ni Stephen that his desire is that those people nga nagamak, nagbato sa iya, still maluwas. And I do believe na answered prayer si Stephen nara when Paul meet Jesus sa Damascus
0: Road. Amen. Mm.
1: Di ba?
0: Yes.
1: Munang answered prayer ni Stephen. He prayed there, Lord, please. Ila kong gipatay, ila kong gibato. They want me dead. But my prayer, Lord, please, I don't lay this sin charge sa ila. But Lord, I pray that there will be man or a person nga maluwas ani nila, Lord, please. And then, ang interesting, anak, God answered his prayer. And there's Paul.
0: Man.
1: Paul was there.
0: Yes.
1: Paul was there. One man. So, what happened to Stephen? And he was there. He was the one who stoned Stephen. But ang iyang conversion turned the world upside down.
0: Amen.
1: God save him.
0: Amen.
1: Being a killer, being AA. Can you imagine kung si Paul magkinabuhi siya sa past Brother Chris ba? Grabe siguro yung struggle.
0: Yeah.
1: Maglingkod siya, mupiyong siya, mata makita niya mga Christians sa unang nga yung ginahan, yung ginapatay, yung ginadunggab. When he sit down and then he remembers those brutality nga yung ginabuhat as a person. Pero the good thing about Paul, he realized that all things are passed away.
0: Amen? Right.
1: I meet Jesus sa road to Damascus. And then I was converted. And my sins are forgiven. All things are passed away.
0: Amen.
1: Behold, all things are become new.
0: Amen.
1: The fading things. All things are passed away. That's when he says, wala na ko naka-remember siya yung sin. Remember no more. That's why that's a good thing about the Lord Jesus Christ.
0: Amen.
1: Tanawa ganit, Brother Chris. Romans chapter 6, verse 17. Romans 6, 17. Romans 6, 17. Check it in the Bible.
0: Ngayon dari, but God be thanked that ye were the servants of sin, but ye have obeyed from the heart that form of doctrine which was delivered you.
1: Grabe nang award yan, no? Ye were the servants of sin.
0: Amen.
1: Ye were the servants of sin. Alagad kita sa sala.
0: Right.
1: 1 Corinthians 6. Ang manaman na nagbasa ni mo ganyan, Brother Chris.
0: Yeah.
1: Ephesians 2, 1 and 3 lang. Ephesians 2, 1 and 3.
0: Ngayon dari sa verse number 2. Wherein in time past, you walk according to the course of this world, according to the prince of the power of the air, the spirit that now worketh in the children of disobedience, among whom also we all had our conversation in times past in the lust of our flesh, fulfilling the desires of the flesh and of the mind, and were by nature the children of wrath, even as others.
1: So, gingon dia, Brother Chris, patanawa, gingon sa Bible da. Muto Ephesians chapter 2, do, Brother Chris?
0: Yes.
1: Gingon sa Bible, Brother Chris, is that you hath he quickened who were dead in trespasses and sins. Meaning, kipasabot na, Brother Chris, gibuhi kita, patay kita tubangan sing ginutungod sa sala. 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
0: Amen.
1: Patay kita tubangan sing ginutungod sa sala. Patay kita, Brother Chris. Patay. Patay ka, patay ko. 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But, yung people, you have he quickened. Gibuhit kita.
0: Yes.
1: So the Christian life is changed life. And this changed life is evident to all. Something is wrong. No? If nothing changes when you have or when you are born again.
0: Man.
1: Namagyaban mga tao, Brother Chris, naman naman ingon sila mga pastor. Alisuda ng mga tao nga dili matuog, ay kanang tao nga matuog, once save, always save, no? Luya na nila, pastor, no? Well, naman sa Bible nga, no man is able to pluck them out of my Father's hand.
0: Yes.
1: Yung sa Bible, but, yung sa Bible nga, First John, John chapter 1 verse 12, but as many as receive him to them, give you power to become the sons of God, God, even to them that believe on his name.
0: Amen.
1: Ano ato man ang i-confuse ang Bible? Kung nag-ingon ang Bible, mga kaigsunan, that the Lord Jesus Christ is our salvation, he is our salvation. No,
0: man.
1: Don't live in tradition or don't live in philosophy, in different na mga teachings, but live in truth. And the truth is in the Lord Jesus Christ. Diba, ang sayo sa Bible, Brother Chris, I am the way, the truth, and
0: the life.
1: The life. No man cometh unto the Father but by
0: me.
1: Jesus is the truth.
0: Amen.
1: So here, the foundation of all things, the fresh things, the fading things. Unsa may dapat mawala sa itong kinabuhi? 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
0: Amen.
1: Without the Lord Jesus Christ, our life is hopeless. So number one, how to become a new person? The foundation of all things, believe in the name of the Son of God and thou shalt be saved.
0: Amen.
1: The first things, behold, all things are become new.
0: Yes.
1: The fading things, all things are passed away.
0: Amen.
1: Mga kaigsunan ko, nagkinabuhi pa ka sa sala karon. Well, lisod di mo na ma-overcome kung wala'y Kristo sa iyong kinabuhi.
0: Yeah.
1: We can only overcome sin if we have the Lord Jesus Christ in our life. Maglisod ba magani tag-overcome sa sala nga masignan ni Kristo sa itong kasikasing?
0: Mm.
1: How much more nang wala gi Kristo?
0: Yeah.
1: Di ba?
0: Mm.
1: Maglisod ba magani tag-overcome, Brother Chris? How much more ka nang imagine ni mo how much more ka nang wala gi Kristo?
0: Correct.
1: So that's why I don't know about you, but to be a new person in the Lord Jesus Christ is to have faith in Christ.
0: Amen.
1: To be a new person, mga kaigsunan, to have a fresh start, fresh start in his or her life.
0: Amen.
1: To be a new person is to have those things. There are fading things. Di man gid makaluwas ang maayong binuhatan o wala man gid tawo nga perpekto. Maski pag makadawat ka sa kang Jesus Christ, imo manluluwas, you are still living in sala.
0: Amen.
1: Kitao lang ka.
0: Mm.
1: Pero there's help. You can say, you know, why? Yeah. Because you have a relationship with Him.
0: Mm.
1: And then you have the assurance of salvation that only Jesus Christ can save you.
0: Man.
1: New people wants others to be made new. Pero we can only be new by Jesus Christ. Mga kaigsunan, karun ba? I don't know about you. Pero my prayer is that you will change the way you think.
0: Mm.
1: You will change the way you your heart's desire. And your desire is that proclaiming that the Lord Jesus Christ is your King of Kings. He is your Savior. He is the one who died on the cross, buried and rose again for you. He's the one who sacrificed for you.
0: Amen.
1: Believe on the Lord Jesus Christ.
0: Amen.
1: Believe on the Lord Jesus Christ. Brother Chris, ako yung
0: time sa iyo. Amen. What a nice and wonderful message tonight. No, it's the makabalo lang ka ba kung kinsa imong foundation nga pwede nimo saligan, and that's Jesus Christ alone. And once you have Jesus Christ in your heart, you have a fresh life nga pwede magamit diha sa Ginoo. And you know what? It's very important, no, especially those people out there nga nagapaminaw karon nga wala pa'y Kristo sa ilahang kasing-kasing. We pray that you will make a personal decision sa imuhang kinabuhi.
1: Man.
0: Nga imuhang saligan, tuuhan si Jesus Christ. The Bible says, old things are passed away.
1: Behold,
0: all things are become new. Muna nga, ang imuhang past will not kanang kumadili ka magpabilin sa imuhang past. Kung dili, kung nana kay Jesus Christ sa imuhang kasing-kasing, no? Live a new life diha sa Ginoo. And don't go back sa imuhang mga nabuhat ng mga sala. No, we are not perfect, yes. And make your life be a blessing to others. If you receive and accept Jesus Christ as your Lord and personal Savior, make a way to share it also to others.
1: Mm.
0: So that sila pod makaangkon sa libre nga gasa. Mao ang gasa nga kaluwasan. And it is a great joy to a Christian, to a believer, nga siya pod mismo magbuhat og decision, not just for himself, but sa uban nga pwede siya mahimong panalangin,
1: amen,
0: na to share the gospel of the Lord Jesus Christ. We are not here because we are intelligent or kanang howd me sa Bible. You know what? We are still learning from the Word of God, and we are here to share with you the simplest way nga usa ka tao makaadto sa langit.
1: Amen.
0: Just to accept Jesus Christ as his or her Lord and personal Savior. Wala na laing pamaagi. Jesus Christ said sa iyahang disciple nga si Thomas, ningon siya nga, I am the way, the truth, and the life.
1: Amen.
0: No man cometh unto the Father but by me. wala siya'y gidugang dito nga pagbuhat sa maayo, pagbuhat sa ani, pagbuhat sa anak. But siya'y giingon niya, "Just believe on me, because I am the way, the truth, and the life. No man cometh unto the Father but by me." And even in the book of John 3:16, "For God so loved the world that He gave His only begotten Son, that whosoever believeth in Him should not perish but have everlasting life." Mutuo lang ato ang buhaton. 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Kanang
1: resulta.
0: Muna ang resulta.
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1: Yeah.
0: Right? No? 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
1: Amen.
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0: If you're listening tonight and wala pa kay Jesus Christ sa imuhang kasing-kasing, we encourage you, we pray, yeah, na imuhang dawaton si Jesus Christ. 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
1: amen,
0: kaugalingon. And you know what? Call upon His name.
1: Amen.
0: And you will be saved.
1: Yeah.
0: Now, dili na nimo kailangan magsakripisyo because Jesus Christ paid it all. Iyahan ang giangkon tanan sakripisyo. Instead, nga ikaw ako ang ilansang sa cross. Jesus Christ did it once and for all. 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
1: Amen.
0: So, unsa imuhang desisyon karon? Imuha bang dawaton or imuhang
1: reject
0: si Jesus Christ? Make a personal decision. Salamat kayo mga kaisunan sa inyong pagpaminaw. We hope and pray those who are listening na wala pa Jesus Christ, make a personal decision. Dawata si Jesus Christ.
1: Amen.
0: And you will be saved. Muna na imuhang kailangan buhaton. And the result of it, muna ang good works.
1: Amen.
0: And before we're going to pray, ato asang ipadayon ug timbaya ato mga kaigsoonan that are listening tonight and watching, by the way, and ato ani silang ipang-greet, si Janelle Loriente Levado, she is watching right now, si Carmela Pueblas from Turil, Dumoy, mayong gabi diha, and also we have here si Pastor Jezreel Kent Pontillas.
1: Amen.
0: Mayong gabi, Pastor. We have here Jeruela Colalho. Mayong gabi.
1: Amen.
0: For watching. Si Tininita Munez. Mayong gabi. Watching here from Taguluan.
1: Amen.
0: We have here si Gerard Mir from Maa. And he's a student of Green Meadow Christian Academy. City Jean, good evening, Pastor Nak William, Hinauten, and Chris. Yes, may gabi. Thank you for watching.
1: Amen.
0: Sa ato ang programa dari sa Anchor Radio, The Gospel R. We have here si Joy M. Said. May gabi, Pastor William.
1: Whatever na lang.
0: Ah, okay.
1: Naa siya sa ano no, member na muna pero dana na ilang balay sa
0: Lubugan. 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I think sa Turil ni. Right? Oh, Turil. We have here si Ana, si Ate Anelinda ni from Santo Tomas. Mm. Shout out diha Pastor William og Brother Chris. May gabi ite.
1: Amen.
0: And send regards sa imuhang mga bata. And we have here si Joel Obasa.
1: Amen.
0: Si Jesus, ikagaw. King of Kings and Lord of Lords. Amen.
1: Nasa sa Kuwait.
0: Kuwait. Mm. Wow. Amen. Natay mga listeners from Kuwait. And napuntay gapaminaw sa Australia. Mm. Sa uban pang mga lugar, no? Diri sa kalibutan. Nagpaminaw, watching and listening. And we have here si Rhines Valer is watching. Salamat sa inyong pagpaminaw and even those four listeners karon nga dili na mo ma-determine six listeners if you would register or log in no sa inyong mga username so that ma-recognize namo mong tanan.
1: Amen.
0: Dere sa to ang segment dere sa Anchor Radio.
1: And then na-recognize po nato si Missionary Harley katala ninyo.
0: Yeah, wala pa. Yes.
1: Botswana, Africa.
0: Mayong gabi.
1: Listening all the way from Botswana, Africa.
0: Mayong adlaw, missionary. And napabadya pa Sir William.
1: Manan, yeah.
0: All right, so we will invite everyone. Tomorrow is Wednesday. We have service here.
1: Amen.
0: Sa Berean Bible Baptist Church, Ecoland, just near SM and just corner of Kimpo Boulevard, Tulip Drive. Diha lang makita ninyo na idako nga signage, Berean Bible Baptist Church. Just visit us or join us tomorrow. You are always kanang welcome sa amo ang panimbahon. If you're not available tomorrow, Wednesday, you are available on Sunday. No, you are very, very welcome to join us sa ato ang panimbahon diri sa Berean Bible Baptist Church, Ecoland. If you're also near in Pag-asa, Buhangin, we also have their service. Same time in the morning, we do have Visayan service there. We'll start at 8 a.m. And then next service is 9 in the morning. And then mahuman siya 11. And then we do have in the afternoon, we have pre-services 2:30 for the young people. We do have 3 p.m. for the children. We do have for the women and the men. So if you're available, just visit our church there in Pag-asa Buhangin,
1: man,
0: Davao City. Pastor William, you could invite also.
1: Mag-invite po ko sa mga taga-Indangan, Kabantian, Tigato, or Kalyawa. We have a church there in Berean Bible Baptist Church, Mandog. Na may prayer meeting ugma, alas 6 magsugod. So if you are there, you are welcome to join our services. And then also, naapod may panimbahon sa Sunday. Magsugod siya alas 9 imidya sa morning.
0: Man.
1: Then naapod may worship service, alas 10 imidya sa morning. We would love to have you and worship with us. Dara sa Berean Bible Baptist Church, Mandog. Naragid mi at front sa Barangay Hall, Mandog. At Amen. Front sa Barangay Hall, Mandog.
0: Amen. I think that's it for tonight. Magkita-kita ta next Tuesday.
1: Amen.
0: Diri lamang na

0: And we pray, Lord God, sa mga naminaw ng mga Kristohanon, I pray that they will also make a decision to share the gospel of the Lord Jesus Christ. Thank you so much, Lord, for those who are watching. Thank you, Lord, for those who are listening. And we pray that this by this radio platform, daghan pamig ma sharean sa pulong sa Ginoo, and even those places nga dili namo maadtuan. And we're thankful that through this radio pwede maka-add to, Lord God, through the frequency, makapaminaw through radio FM ang mga tao. And we pray, Lord God, nga sa ilahang pagliso sa mga channel, sa ilahang radyo, ilahang madunggan ang Anchor Radio. Lord, we commit all of these things among ning ginatugyan sa ngalan ni Jesus. Amen. Magkita-kita ta next Tuesday, diri lamang sa Anchor Radio, proclaiming Jesus saves. Maayong gabi sa tanan.
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2: You should always tell the truth. Jesus said He is the truth. The Lord is our God of truth and without iniquity, just and right is He. The Holy Spirit is called the Spirit of truth and will guide you into all truth and to tell the truth. Jesus told us of the devil that he was a murderer from the beginning and abode not in the truth, because there is no truth in him, that is, in the devil. When he, the devil, speaketh a lie, he speaketh of his own, for he is a liar and the father of it. Don't ever tell a lie. Always tell the truth. God said, one that speaks a lie shall not go unpunished. And God says He hates lying lips. The way to not tell a lie is always tell the truth.

get to know the Lord Jesus Christ and why He came into this world. 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
1: Magandang gabi po sa inyong lahat. Welcome to the Anchor of the Christian Home. 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

0: ang inyong lingkod. 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
1: Yay! Good evening, Brother John. 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
0: And yes, and Pastor Mon. 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
0: Pastor ng kanyang pamilya.
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0: Amen.
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0: And we would like to greet our listeners there is Davao region. Halos tanan there is Davao region matung ganda. And of course Davao City, Davao del Sur, Davao Occidental, special mention diha sa Davao Oriental, Baganga. 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
1: Yes.
0: 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Mayong gabi diha, mga taga Baganga. How are you doing? Kung naminaw mo karon sa mga naminaw sa FM, natay Facebook kaning account, The Anchor Radio DVO, pwede mo mag-join sa comment section. Pwede mo nga i-mention ninyo kung asa mo, naminaw mo sa inyong lugar so that makabalo pud mi.
2: Yes.
0: Na abot the idea ang Anchor Radio, especially the Anchor of the Christian Home. And natay Paul for tonight, and mo po niya itong topic tonight. Itong topic natin, ako mas nakaka-destroy ito ng mga homes kaysa sa lindol, I believe. And mga friends natin dyan, brothers and sisters natin dyan, we remember our brothers and sisters dyan sa General Santos City. And ito, has purity become impossible? Yun yung poll natin. And join us in our poll. Whatever your thoughts, pwede nyong isulat sa ating Facebook Live. Has purity become impossible? Nakalimot kong translate. has purity become impossible? No? Pero may mga Tagalog ako na lines, nag-i-translate. And before we go dive into our topic, naku, let's greet our friends there sa South Cotabato and General Santos City, Brother Raymond.
2: Yes. 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
2: 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Yeah. And sa Rangani area. So sa General Santos, ang signal natin is 105.5. Okay, 105.5 Anchor Radio, General Santos City. 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
2: Yeah, si Jensen, okay. 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
0: Oh.
2: There was that building na ni Jollibee and Love Radio.
1: Jollibee. Yeah, Love Radio, yeah.
0: Jollibee alam ko. Pati Save, marami pala.
2: Okay. 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And roads to Sarangani.
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1: And perhaps siguro, I think it is an appropriate time siguro. 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Perhaps you could go visit church karong Sunday, ang Mount Calvary Baptist Church na alam man diha sa may Lagaw.
0: Amen, totoo.
1: They would be more than willing to talk to you and to tell you, give you comfort from the Word of God. 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
0: Yes. Amen,
1: so find some time, especially this Sunday, or perhaps you can send them a message sa ilang Facebook, sa Mount Calvary Baptist Church kung namo diya sa Jensen, or find a church near you kung namo diya sa may South Cotabato area. Find a church near you nga makapaminaw mo diha sa pulong sa Ginoo, at the same time matagaan mo comfort gikan sa pulong sa Ginoo. Kaya in times like this, like this, ang Ginoo lang yun ato masampit.
0: Yes. Totoo. And then dibiro yung intensity nun. 7.9 tawa ba?
2: 7.9.
0: 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Ito close to that, 7.8, 7.9. And hindi biro yung nangyari sa yan southernmost part of Mindanao, eh sa atin, sa atin in Mindanao. And praying for everyone there.
1: Yeah.
0: And thank you so much sa mga listeners natin dyan. I hope you're okay by God's grace. And of course, not only in Mindanao, madunggan ta sa atong radyo, naabot tayo radyo diha, madunggan ta sa FM sa Cebu, Pastor Mac. And with our friends there.
1: Amen. 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If you're listening to us right now, pwede kaayo mo join in sa atong comment section.
0: Yeah.
1: Lisod na ba magpabiling pure karon mo na ato ang Bisaya.
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0: Amen.
1: Nga tigpaminaw. Amen. And if you are from Cebu, we would like to hear from you kung asa ka dapit para maka-say hello, may say muha on air. And you can also answer our question of the night. Katuhong gisulti bago lang. Is it really that difficult or is it impossible karong panahon na to remain pure?
0: Totoo yan. And especially ngayon.
1: Yeah.
0: Opening of classes, balik klase.
1: Yeah.
0: Our young people, Christian young people, will be immersed or will be surrounded by the world, by the devil. And yung mga ganito na mga, ingani na mga pulong ba? Good, existing good. Yeah. Normal na lang man na you give up virginity. Hindi normal na virgin ka pa na ganitong age. May ganyan yan, na conversation sa mga parents dyan. Do not be naive. Yeah. These conversations are ongoing in the classroom.
1: Yeah.
0: These conversations are ongoing in your kids' smartphones. And nangyayari ito. Nangyayari ito on the battlefield, on the ground. And most, if not, sana hindi all. And Christians, young people, succumb to this kaning, I may say, stronghold.
1: Yeah.
0: Diba? Stronghold ito. Yung, it's not normal na lang na, hindi ka virgin ngayong day and age. Normal na lang na manood ng pornography. Normal na lang na, what do you call that, na young people will be engaged in premarital sex. And it happens. And I talked about this with my wife. Sabi ko na I never imagined the Philippines na murag ma-legalize ang pornography. Diba? Karon legalize na, halos illegalize ang pornography. Asa na brother dyan, legalize. Diba? Mga dagko na mga, what do you call this? Mga movie production industries. Yung mga Viva Films. Na sila ilang murag. That's considered porn. Then karon you can subscribe in the tip of your hands. Kung 10 years ago, maybe 5 years ago, I don't know. Wala may yana, or maybe 10 years ago. And you do not, di mo expect ba na pinas? Mm-hmm. Naing anak sa Pinas.
1: Yeah.
0: Grabe, no? Mm-hmm. And grabe nga good. And it attacks. And napadyo statistics data in online. Mm-hmm. Online data. That kanina mga sites. Mm-hmm. Ang target market, or target ani, is Christian men. Ano man? Yeah. It's easier for Christian men to succumb to this guy. Syempre, there's a muraga. There's a illusion na private, walay makabalo, makuray makabalo.
2: Illusion.
0: There's a illusion na, anyway, di man ko magkasala physically with other woman. Sa akong mind lang man. Di ba? Has it become impossible to be pure in this day and age? So sa ato ba, dili lang ni sa mga batanon.
1: Yeah.
0: It also covers the home, the men, the mga mama, even. And of course, the young people. No, grabe ang garon sa panahon ngayon, mga smartphones, mga ads, mga social media, madali na lang maka-access sa mga immorality. Importante po na we can have the victory to this, di ba?
1: Yeah.
0: And let me just read a text again. No. 2 Corinthians chapter 10. 2 Corinthians chapter 10 verse 3. To 5. We use King James Bible.
1: Sa amen.
0: Ito, tawa ko kaya natay. Sorry, ganing internal ko. Discussions about that. 2 Corinthians chapter 10, verse 3 to 5 in your King James. Narang diya, Pastor Mark. Ikaw na lang basa sa 2 Corinthians chapter 10, verse 3 to 5. Can you read that, Pastor Mark?
2: Sige.
1: 2 Corinthians chapter 10, verses 3 to 5.
0: This is good.
1: Yep. For though we walk in the flesh, we do not war after the flesh. For the weapons of our warfare are not carnal, but mighty through God to the pulling down of strongholds, casting down imaginations and every high thing that exalteth itself against the knowledge of God,
0: ayun,
1: and bringing into captivity every thought to the obedience of Christ.
0: Galing ng verse na yan. Especially verse 5.
1: Mm-hmm.
0: Yes, verse 5. No? Bringing into captivity every thought to the obedience of Christ. You know, it's still possible to have purity in this day and age. Why? Because God commands it, and dili man mo kumanda atong Ginoo, na imposible.
1: Yeah.
0: And that's a stronghold kanang moingon ng ang kalibutan, moingon ng devil na normal na lang man na mag-engage ang mga batanon sa premarital. That's a stronghold.
1: Yeah.
0: Normal na lang man na mutanaw kag pornography. That's a stronghold. Normal na lang man na mga uncleanness, sexual immorality. By the way, sexual immorality does not stop sa kanang physical. It also involves ang ato ang thoughts, mga higala.
1: Yeah.
0: So mauna ang stronghold. No, sa gibasa ni Pastor Mac. Unsa man ang stronghold na ginaingon sa Bible. Basically, these are false lies or false conclusion built on lies. Normal na lang na engage mo sa sex before marriage. That's a stronghold. That's a false conclusion built on lies.
1: Yep.
0: No, from the world, from the flesh, or gikan sa demonyo, from the devil mismo. And let me tell you this. Posible yapo ng victory through these strongholds. Posible gyapo na ma-attain na to ang purity. Men, mga young people, even mommies, mga mama, mga women. Posible gyapo that we can have victory with God's word.
1: Yes.
0: Mm-hmm. Diba? The truth. Na i-weapon. Pwede i-weaponize.
1: Yeah.
0: I-weaponize ang pulong sa Ginoo so that you will have victory sa kani sexual. Against sexual immorality, against stronghold, para, kumbaga, sometimes ang Christians, magsukom na lang ba na muingon sila, I'll never have victory over this. Christians just give up sometimes.
1: Yeah, that is sad.
0: Diba?
1: Mm-hmm.
0: And, murag, diha, napansin ako, diha, kumbaga, kung sa vehicle ba, ma-stuck in the mud ba?
1: Mm-hmm.
0: Diba? I will not have victory over this. Ani nagyug ko, basta ingani na temptation, mapildi yug ko, mag-ask lang kong forgiveness later. It becomes a vicious cycle.
1: Yeah.
0: And sometimes po, excuse po Pastor Mac na, ay, it's only on the mind na ako makasala. It's not. Diba? Mahita mo ba yan, ha? Mahita mo ba yan, yun, ha? It's only in my mind na makasala ako. It's only in my...
2: there is a verse that will, togani, will set you straight.
0: Ayun, sige, sige. What's another verse, Pastor Raymond? Brother Raymond.
2: Matthew 5. Verse 28.
0: Pero can you read that? Can you read
2: that? Lang, eh.
0: Oh, another yes, verse, ana. Kay na mong ina, ingana na mindset ba?
2: Yes.
0: Okay. I can only see it. Sa mind lang bitaw ko.
2: Nangita mo ko more of God good.
0: Ay, Philippians. Ay, Ephesians ba to?
1: Ephesians.
2: Mark Ephesians.
0: Ephesians 6.
2: Quiet. Sige, add-on sa nato ng Matthew. If I'm not mistaken, it's Matthew. Matthew
0: 5. Kay na mong ina yung Brother Raymond na, it's only in my mind I'm doing this. Okay, ra. Private naman ako ni Buhaton.
2: No, yeah. The mind, pag-abot sa heart ni mo dito nga, wicked to gani.
0: Mm-hmm.
2: Pero niya na nato. Mag-ihan yun nato na surely.
0: Yeah.
2: Kani, Matthew 5, verse 28.
0: Mm-hmm.
2: But I say unto you, that whosoever, looketh on a woman to lust after her, hath committed adultery with her, already.
0: Adultery?
2: No. Already na. Already na. I'll bring it to you. In his heart.
1: Yeah.
2: So wala pa. Wala pa physical touch. Wala pa physical na mga manifestations. Kuyaw
0: na verse, Brother Raymond.
2: Nauna pa lang to.
1: Yeah.
2: Nauna pa lang to. So nag-commit na kag-adultery. Sumayin ka nga sa nuna lang. Wala na siya ikuan. Maski ako to. I gotta admit. Kanisya. Mura siya. As soon as I saw this. Mura ko. 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Yan na joke ko. Honestly. 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
0: Totoo, yeah. Yeah.
2: Okay ra ko. So, nai excuse tanaw ko.
0: Excuse, yes, correct.
2: Tanaw ko. No, you know, you try to enjoy myself. Ana ba? Pagkabasa nagligyan ako ni gamay gid akong kalibutan.
0: Yeah. Totoo. And it's a common excuse. Oh. And, Brother Raymond.
2: Yes.
0: Hmm.
2: Yes, is kwanpagyon ni siya. If you can dungagan pag yun yung verse gani na you sin in one, you're guilty of all. Saan yun si Pastor? So later sa...
1: Sa James.
2: Sa James, yeah. Oh, ana. Sin in one, you're guilty of all. Samot ka gamay. So imagine that. That is the reason when you read this verses, murag sabtani mo ba na be thou holy, be holy for I am holy. Murag, you have this obligation as a Christian na to honor God that way.
0: Ayun. I like that.
2: Oh, you honor God that way.
0: Ito yan.
2: Lately, muna kong mauna kong prayer brother dyan ba, Pastor Mark, na ganing honoring God you ganing. I don't know why. Just recently lang, there was this preaching na murag kwan ko na kano ingon lang tag glorify and praise you, pero how do you give honor to God biski dito sa malaki ipon mo to sa Ginoo about honoring him? So you know many ways but kani gyud if it's something that God doesn't want, makuan jud ka ba?
1: Yeah,
2: makonvict jud ka na lugaw oi. So yeah, that's my personal experience. And I'm trying to say it, but you know, I want to make that perfect walk. I know I cannot. All the more na dapat mo dangup jogo sa Ginoo because I know I cannot do it on my own.
1: Yeah.
0: Amen. Amen. That's a great verse. That's a great verse. And we're not here. We're not here to guys. We're not here to condemn you. Ganang you put iana ganang our thumb to them. Mm-hmm. We're here to help you. No, and in case you're gonna ask, no, Brother John, Pastor Mon, Brother Mon, ganun Pastor Mon, mang yun na, ano na, Pastor Mon. Sorry, Brother.
2: Paanad ganin mo na, paan mo ng silikado mo. Onhan po na ako sa Brother Chris.
0: Pastor Mark, Brother Mon. You know, how can we win no, against kanin mga butanga? Kanin, how can God's, of course, sabi ko na, we have the truth, God's word, to help us. And what are the truths in God's word that can help us win in this battle? What are the weapons? I believe in the Bible. And amo na ang Bible, di man gud usay di man gud tambasa gud og Bible. Usay yeah. Dito maminaw ba? Mm-hmm. Naigwapo kay na preaching or naigwapo kay na lesson, dili ta maminaw.
1: Yeah.
0: Naigwapo kay na radio segment unya ginabaliwala ninyo. Not telling na kini na gawa. Diba?
1: Yeah.
0: And so ano ba mga weapons to win in this battle? Imposible or possibly pa ba maging pure for a young man, a young woman, a dad or a mom in this day and age? Yes, possibly pa po. And I believe also, maybe it will help the Christian, Pastor Mark. Kaya ganing maghuna-huna sila that God owns you. God owns us.
1: Yeah.
0: God owns me. I believe one of the weapon na ba? Kanang maunay mo hang huna-hunaon. When it comes to purity, when it comes to sexual morality or immorality,
1: yeah.
0: Remember, Christian, God owns you. When you're being tempted, remember, God owns you. 1 Corinthians chapter 6, verse 19 to 20 in our King James inspired Word of God.
2: Amen, brother. Kinang lang ito siya gamitan na linya, no? Kinang lang ito siya gamitan na linya.
0: Inspired yun, eh. Kay, you know, God breathed ni siya. Kay,
1: amen.
0: It speaks to us.
1: Yeah.
0: Of course. Lahay mo yun. Okay, ano lang.
2: Later na topic. Next week.
0: Pwede na ito na topic. Buhi nila words kay it speaks to us
1: yeah.
0: About the truth, about what's wrong, about how to get it right, about mm-hmm. how to stay right. Mm-hmm. Di ba? Yeah. Kaya instruction of righteousness man eh. Mm-hmm. Hindi ba ni inspired? Wala na ni, dili na ni mo relate sa tuwa.
1: Amen.
0: Pulong sa Ginoo na King James.
1: Mm.
0: Oh. Pero okay.
2: Okay. So, kung di na siya inspired, mo kwan na lang ko. Mo congressman na lang ko.
0: Okay, okay. First Corinthians.
2: 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Hindi ako punto. Hindi man sa inspired. What's the point? Mag-ana ba? Oh, kato.
0: Kuratan nga ito. Okay. First Corinthians 16. First Corinthians 6, 19 to 20.
1: Wala yun siya kapagong.
2: Okay. Kwan yun na ito na Bible.
0: Inspired ni siya.
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0: Buhi man yung mga ano.
2: Kung dili pa, di na lang ito masahon. It's simple as that.
0: Okay, this one, patay na din yung nag-relate sa ito, Aron.
1: Amen.
2: Tama ka,
0: okay, Pastor John. Pastor John, okay. So, when you're tempted, no, kani, mga sexual, about sexual immorality, when you're tempted to sin, and it helps when you think that God owns you.
1: Mm. Yeah. Yeah.
0: Mga Christians, no? 1 Corinthians 16:6 verse 19 to 20. What? Know ye not that your body is the temple of the Holy Ghost which is in you, which ye have of God, and ye are not your own, for ye are bought with a price. Therefore glorify God in your body and in your spirit, which are God's.
2: Amen.
0: Diba?
1: Mm-hmm.
0: And diba kung kunyari, Brother Raymond, gipahuram ka ni na ay church member, nagpahuram sa imong BYD shirt. Na pick up. 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
2: Sige.
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2: Mm.
0: I would take care of this pickup.
2: Yes.
0: Mm. 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
2: Adili.
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0: Di ba? 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What would you do? Diba, mahimo ba kang reckless in driving those cars? Diba? Would you be tempted to magpadagan diya o magpataka lang, ano?
2: As a matter of fact, I would be, seriously, this time.
0: Yeah, seriously.
2: I would be very grateful.
0: Yes,
2: I would to show that gratitude.
0: Mm.
2: Take care yun ako na.
0: Amen.
2: To show my gratitude.
0: Yes.
2: Hindi na ako siya, hindi na ako siya abusuhon.
0: Yeah. That's a great illustration.
2: Oh. Ano yung dapat ang buhat
0: ito? Yeah,
2: and then maybe, masi ka lang.
0: Diplanuhan ko yun ba? Estudyan ko yun. Diba? So, it will help that you, kita mga Kristohanon, when you're tempted and you want to have victory over sexual immorality, remember God owns you. God owns you.
2: Yes.
0: Your body belongs to God. Murag atong BYD belongs to the other owner, manager lang si Raymond.
2: Yeah, mm-hmm. The son is listening ba? Denisa. Wala pa na to.
0: Si Andre?
2: No, the son.
0: Ah, the son, okay.
2: Son of the
1: son of the BYD?
2: Of the shark. Natin mga listeners din sa Kwanday sa app.
0: Hindi natin nag-greet yung ano sa app.
1: Pati sa Facebook, wala taga-greet.
2: So, we'd like to say hi to Sister Alexa listening sa ito ang app, no? Anchor app, by the way.

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1: numero uno. Oh,
2: number one fan yan.
1: Yes.
2: Nag-goal ka rin itong last time na murag pa-game-game bago siya kadaog. Siya ang number one. Ano? Kaya ano man ito, ang ruleta gari.
1: Ay, oh, ruleta.
0: Sige lang, sige lang.
1: And then si Pastor Chris, Brother Chris.
2: Brother Chris. So
1: is watching, live.
2: Chris Carabao.
1: Literally.
2: Pastor Chris.
0: To my right. Right?
2: And yun po ang I think one of the weapons that you would you can use mga Krisoanon when you're being tempted.
1: Yes.
2: No, getting sexual impurities, ani about purity. You belong to God because you are bought, with you are purchased with His blood.
0: Amen.
2: And Satan has really no rightful claim sa imuha or any part of your mind or body. But sometimes kita mga Krisoanon, we allow the devil to occupy our minds, the flesh.
0: Sadly.
2: Di ba? Mm-hmm. Let me encourage you, surrender back to God any. Yung kanina kasi, yung Israel, nakita ko Israel, magibumba yung Iran in retaliation. With surrender back any territory you've allowed the flesh, no? Or the devil to occupy. Di ba?
1: Mm-hmm.
2: So, para di ka mapildi. Because God owns you. What territory in your mind or in your in the flesh na gi-allow nimo ang devil to occupy? Evict him tonight. Evict him tonight. To yung mga friends namin diyan sa Ecolan sa Bruso, maraming may threat diyan to demolish, no? We're always praying for you. So just remember God owns you. Diba? Parang yung illustration ni Brother Raymond, pinahiram siya ng BYD na pickup. 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Oh. Yeah. Manager siya.
0: Yes.
2: Diba? Same as with our bodies.
1: So, yeah.
2: Tawa. Effective ba yung Pastor Mark? Ganyan, ganyan yung mindset mo.
1: Ingon ba si Apostle Paul, you are bought with a price.
2: Yun ako. Apostle Paul nga yun. Oh, Apostle Paul.
1: Therefore, glorify God in your bodies,
2: amen.
1: Which is God's. Kay kaning atong lawas, it is no longer our own. Mm-hmm. Ingon diya sa pulong sa Ginoo. The moment we were saved, bus naluwas ta, isa lang man na nahitabo sa atong lifetime. So pagkaluwas na to, our bodies are no longer our own.
2: Mm-hmm.
1: The thing is, lipay ko katong pag triple S bitong
2: triple S camp.
1: Yeah. And probably a lot of Christians memorize this verse, Romans chapter 12, verse number 2.
2: Uy, wow.
1: And be not conformed to this world, but be transformed.
2: Kasali ba yan?
1: Part sa ilang memory verse 10. But be transformed by the renewing of your mind that ye may prove what is that good and acceptable and perfect will of God. Kanang a verse alone, if you are just going to live it, it solves this question. Mm. It answers this question. It becomes possible if you do not conform to this world.
2: Yun.
1: For as long as pura magutag gelatin dapat kanang gelatin gulaman ba gabi dekan gulaman gabi Jules no. 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
2: Totoo.
1: Mo na ingon ang Bible, ingon sa Romans 12, to be not conformed to this world because once you are conformed to anything, you are going to shape, to take the shape of whatever it is na gahulma sa imuha.
2: Galing, galing.
1: So, be not conformed to this world but be transformed. Oh, di ba? Conform, then transform. By the renewing of your mind.
2: Yun.
1: Itong ibasa na ito ganina, Brother John, di ba? The strongholds. Sa atong mind,
2: galing, no?
1: the dirt in our minds, yeah. That he may prove, di man ka makabalo,

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1: I like that.
0: Understanding what the will of the Lord is. If you walk circumspectly, you will have the understanding of what the will of the Lord is. Mm-hmm. So, usahon mo na ito pagkaibaluan na. You need to have a prayer life.
1: Mm-hmm.
0: You have to invest time in studying the Word of God, getting inspired, preserved, pure and perfect words of God to ding na sa atong makamot.
2: Yes, amen.
0: Okay, kung wala pa tayo perfect nga Bible karon, wala tayo paglaom. 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
0: Minaw kita sa pulong sa Ginoo.
1: Amen.
0: If not, mukonform kita sa kalibutan.
1: Amen.
0: Perfect will of God. You can prove what is not good and acceptable and perfect will of God.
1: I like that. I like that. And be not conformed to this world.
2: Yeah. Verse before that, di ba? Sorry. Yeah. Hold that thought.
1: Yeah. Verse before that,
2: okay, make your bodies a living sacrifice.
1: Yes. Okay.
0: Yeah.
1: Adin talaga. Di ba?
2: A living sacrifice.
1: And a living sacrifice. This body is not yours.
0: Yeah.
1: Be not conformed to this world. And verse 2, sabi dito, but be transformed by the renewing of your mind. Sometimes din, napansin ko, when you are always defeated of the sin that easily besets you, because you think of that sin a lot. Alam mo yung ganun? 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
0: Pray basig na, buntis ka ba dyan? 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
1: We always think, I always think about it. And so in the end, di ba? In the end. Oh, ano ba yung karon? Pasok sa month. Okay. And so, dangerous waters. Okay. And so, pero we'll tackle that.
0: Gusto ko lang.
1: And then, sometimes we are defeated by sin because we are always thinking about it. Even, Brother Jam, when you think about sin, ingong ka, dili na kubuhato na, dili na kubuhato na. Sometimes, kadang-kadang we are so so consumed about what are the effects magbuhato na ko na na sin. Renewing, ibasa ni Pastor Mang, na-realize ako, renewing of your mind. Instead of thinking about that sin, replace it with para ma-kumpurme ka sa Ginoo, gani? Replace it with whatsoever things are good, true,
0: amen,
1: honest, yes, ano ba? Diba? We are so consumed na, ala, makasala na pong ko, ala, ala. In the end, makapalit nun kag ice cream. Ano ba? My illustration ba? Di ba? So, replace that ice cream in your mind. Think about things na ano. Although, ice cream is good. Yeah, illustration lang to ba?
0: Yeah.
1: Di ba? Replace that thinking of yours about na sa sin. It besets you about a Bible verse. I don't know. Di ba? And because, let me read Philippians chapter number 4. And verse number 8. Imarka na, finally, brethren, whatsoever things are true, whatsoever things are honest, whatsoever things are just. Ito, you replace your thought of sin with these things. Honest, just, whatsoever things are pure, whatsoever things are lovely, pure, the word of God. Whatsoever things are lovely, whatsoever things are of good report, if there be any virtue and if there be any, if there be
2: any praise.
1: Any praise, think on these things.
2: Man.
1: And you cannot continually dwell on impurity, sin, and expect victory.
0: Amen.
1: Diba? Sa mind mo eh. Sa mind mo yung ice cream, sa ground floor, sa third floor, nasa mind mo ba yung ice cream? Bibili ka talaga ng ice cream. Parang ganun yung, diba? Replace sinful thoughts with pure, honest, lovely, and whatever, good report things.
0: Amen.
1: No? And focus on the blessings also of, the blessings of purity. Diba? Matthew 5, I think Matthew 5 ang beatitudes, diba? Blessed are those who are pure in heart because they shall see God. If I'm not mistaken, Matthew 5 verse sa beatitudes yan. There are blessings when you are pure, diba? I think Matthew 5 verse 6 or verse 8, Brother Raymond, if you're there, Brother
2: Raymond.
1: We
2: will pack the ice. Number 8, kid.
1: Number 8 or 6? No. Okay.
2: Blessed are the pure in heart.
1: Amen.
2: For they shall see God.
1: For they shall see God.
0: Mm-hmm.
1: And focus on the blessings of purity instead. Because pag wala kang tinatago, okay, Bob?
0: Correct.
1: Unahin natin, kung may tinatago ka na sin, you are living, kaning walay, ano ba, walay peace sa imong life.
0: Yeah.
1: Diba? 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
2: Mm.
1: Na-clear na ba yan ako itong history? 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Wala kay peace of mind.
0: Yeah.
1: And if you have purity, blessed are those who are pure in heart, for they shall see God. Mm. You will not see God when you are not pure. When you are ma-defeat ka sa sin ba? God will not work in your life. You will not see God work in your life pag wala kay purity. And if you're not, if you're pure, the blessings of having a purity, you will see God work. Di ba? Your conscience will be clear.
0: Yeah.
1: Wala ka. Unsa ka to? Wala. Wala, di ba? Kung, usually, di ba? Kung may kasalanan ng tao, di ba? Parang defensive.
0: Yeah.
1: Guilty.
2: Diyan na naman tayo. Tapos na yung hearing.
1: Okay. O, di ba? Related yun.
2: Hearing by the word of God.
1: Yeah. Daganag, ano? Daganag topic dapat.
2: So, yun siya. Tama to. Ay, sorry.
1: And I believe if you're a Christian and if you want to serve the Lord to your church, you know, purity produces spiritual power.
0: Mm. Yes.
1: Tino na ba? Tuhuka na ba? And in purity produces spiritual power. And yun siya, di ba? More prayer, tama. More power. But also purity.
2: If you want this, if you want to dissect, actually, Matthew 5, verse 8, they will not see God.
1: Mm-hmm.
2: Blessed are the pure in heart. Imagine, di ba? Kung i-dissect lang mo siya, direct lang yun.
1: Because, this is a simple version, no? Pero profound.
2: Yes,
1: siya.
2: Profound siya. Actually, kung yes, buto yeah. Noon. Muna naman natong topic, no? Uh-huh. Because earlier, my wife and I talked about, I volunteered actually the topic for tonight. So, mm-hmm. Yeah, about purity, anak ko. Mm-hmm. So, the tendency, listen, young people, tendency is to think about, kanang virgin pa ko.
1: Okay.
2: So mulan tong unaw-unaw sa pure ko.
1: Mm-hmm.
2: But ang purity gibutan diri sa Matthew 5, pure in heart.
1: In heart, yes.
2: Which means na kung unsa tong gina what you hold dear si mong kasing-kasing, mutoy makakuan sa imo makadala di. So it starts with your thoughts. Yes. You entertain that, di ba? So moabot si imong heart. Sundanan imo karon,
1: mm-hmm.
2: Di ba? So ingon kag follow your heart. Balubya ta nga, dili gina, hindi kay the heart is deceitful. All things, who can know it, ano, di ba? So,
0: yeah.
2: Pure in heart. Karon, if you follow your heart, if you have a pure heart, you will see God. If you allow your heart to be impure, to be muddled by sin,
1: mm-hmm.
2: It's like shutting out God from your life.
1: Wow.
2: Mm-hmm. So, definitely, dili nyo makita na gino, you're shutting him out.
1: Mm-hmm.
2: Imagine that. Diba? So hard. So, pero once na you try to magkuhan ka sa Ginoo, you think of kanang pure thoughts, you purify mo yung heart, siyempre, with the help of God, mag-yun na siya. Okay? Mm-hmm. Because the Holy Spirit will really convict you if you are a Christian, if you are saved. Mm-hmm. The Holy Spirit will really convict you. It's there, the one shutting mo purposely.
1: Mm-hmm.
2: Purposeful lang yung pagka-shut out. 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
1: mm-hmm.
2: You will hear hymns playing in your head. 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Mm-hmm. 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
1: Mm-hmm.
2: Nimudagan diya. 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
1: Yeah.
2: Mm-hmm. 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Everything else, mag... So it can happen to you.
1: Yeah.
2: When that starts to happen, get on your knees.
1: Amen.
0: Yeah.
2: Okay, just call out, you know, gonna help Jesus. Ana lang ba?
1: Amen.
2: Call on him.
0: Yeah.
1: I like what you said. I like what you said, Pastor Mac, na mm-hmm. Yung sa thoughts pa lang daan ba?
0: Mm-hmm.
1: You kill it, you kill the kanang sa hunahan pa lang na ani mo sa thoughts pa lang putlo na ni mo.
2: Yes.
1: Yeah. Di ba? Mm-hmm. And namutahan ako one time si Pastor Mac na ikapila mo magano mag putulo grass every third week daw, every third week.
0: Every 3 weeks.
1: And sa mga napod may ano namud may mga grass dito, yeah, very ano very annoying ba. 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
1: 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Itong gaana pa lang. And start pag sa thought pa lang, putla na.
0: Yeah.
1: Kanang hunaan na dani, uy, murag makasala gyud ko ani. Uy, ani. So, thought life ni mo ba? Because I believe, no, di ba? Mao nang si Jesus, katong verse ni mo ganyan, Matthew 5 po tong verse, no? Katong sa maguna-una ang lalaki sa babae.
0: Yeah.
1: Mao nang naging si Jesus ato because mas dali putlon kung sa thoughts pa lang.
0: Yeah.
2: Yes.
1: Because I believe kung you let it linger in your thoughts, kanang temptation, and thoughts become desires, ayun na. And when desires, pag humana ng desire, it becomes an action. Nako, talo ka niyan. 100% talo ka niyan. You cannot defeat na the temptation kung sa action ka na. Sa thoughts pa lang, putla na.
0: Yeah.
1: No? Apart from your mindset na you are not your own, your body does not belong to you.
0: Mm-hmm.
1: And kini thought life po. Kini thought life ni mo. And kumbaga, ingon si Brother Dennis, nadunggan ako, nip it in the bud. Nip it in the bud.
0: Mm-hmm.
1: So aside na unaw-unaw ni mo na you are not your own, you're bought with a price. Na aside from stop thinking about your sin, you nip it in the bud. Mm-hmm. Putla na ang kanang temptation, the thought of sinning, sa utok pa lang daan ni mo.
0: Yeah.
1: You stop it. Stop. Yeah. Diba? Stop na, pull the pat yan na.
0: Mm-hmm.
1: Kasi kung antayin mo na magiging action yan, no? Thoughts, desires, di ba? 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Pag imong desire na, mahimo na ni mong action. No?
0: Yeah.
1: Mahirap ng pigilan. Mm-hmm. No? So the battle is won or lost at the thought life.
0: Yeah.
1: Di ba? Pastor, na kay verse niya, Pastor, nagi.
0: Yeah.
1: Pakli, Pastor.
0: Bago lang yun ako na ano, pag thought. Yeah. Kani common verse ni siya, madungog na to. Dili ni siya first time na madungog na to, siguro. Mm-hmm. Ephesians 5:19. Mm-hmm. Pero when it comes to making our heart right, importante ni siya. Especially we are a radio station. Speaking to yourselves. We're talking to ourselves. Speaking to yourselves in psalms.
1: Uy, oh, bardoray mo niya.
0: And hymns. Oh. And spiritual songs. Moto match to sa gisulti ni ano
1: Amen.
0: Ni Brother Raymond ganina. Singing and making melody in your heart to the Lord. So, kanina mga butang
1: legit?
0: Sa atong kasing-kasing, when we want to talk to ourselves, like, si Brother Raymond ganina, he would play in his head. Tama ba ito, Brother Raymond? Yeah, hymns and spiritual songs. Ma, music would matters. Although, wala naman niya about music na itong program. Yeah. Pero, music matters. That's why it's important, the music you listen to.
2: Mm-mm.
1: Totoo yan. Ang galing naman. So, posible yun. Mm-hmm. To be pure in this day and age.
2: And yes. Not ignore the conviction of the Holy Spirit. Kay kato siya na moment. Pag naginikin mo, it's like you're about to attempt to sin.
0: Mm-hmm.
2: Ano ba? Hindi po kinesa yung attempt to sin. Na. You're about to attempt pa na.
1: No.
0: Mm-hmm.
2: Yeah, muna
1: life, thought life pa.
2: Oh. Yeah. Oh. Nasi mo di makinig nagtug kalit lang na imo tukar si mo una una na him. So,
1: him.
2: That's the Holy Spirit convicting
1: nice,
2: you.
1: No? Nice verse.
0: Mm-hmm.
1: Nice verse.
0: Diba? That's why I thought of it pag
1: nice verse. Kasi I was thinking that you ought to have a trigger verse. Kanang ganing temptation comes in your mind. Dapat na kay verse ana. And it will help also ana. Speaking to yourself, hymns?
0: In psalms and hymns.
1: In psalms and hymns.
2: Appeal pa ng kwanti, brother, dyan, na? Kaya may kanang pray without ceasing. 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
1: Yeah.
2: Di yun ka. Anak, ka-stubborn kita.
1: Amen.
2: Anak ta ka stubborn ka corrupt acto di kumbuto na una. We should be thankful. That's why you do not quench the Holy Spirit. Do not if you're the Holy Spirit is convicting you in many ways, you know, sa songs ng Magdagan Dream verses Magdagan Dream, I do not ignore that.
1: Amen.
2: Actually, I like that. Help you to purify your heart.
1: I like that. I like that. When temptation comes to sin, not only have a verse, but have a song.
0: Have a song.
1: Have a song. Yun. Totoo yun ba? And it really is very helpful to be pure in this day and age. And usually, ang verse na kung ma-remember, Ana, is katong 1 Corinthians chapter 10, verse 13 ba? There hath no temptation taken you such as common to men, but he is faithful ba to?
0: Yeah.
1: Will the temptation will make you a way of escape?
0: Mm-hmm. Yes.
1: Diba? And sa sobra kataas, pag ma-tempt ka, pag i-memorize nimo to, sa sobra kataas, pag mahuman ang verse, makalimto na.
3: Tsaka dito,
1: makalimto na nimo yung sala. Ay, mong mara makasala.
0: Yeah.
1: Ewa?
3: Kaliwa po
1: kasi ganito. Kasi ganito. Ano na-tap ganito? Ewa na. First Corinthians chapter 10, verse 13.
2: Oo, wala siya.
1: And so,
2: be able to bear it.
1: Yeah. Now, again, on the verse, also Psalm 119, verse 9 to 11. Wherewithal shall a young man cleanse his way by taking heed thereto according to thy word? Mm-hmm. With my whole heart have I sought thee, O let me not wander from thy commandments. So memorize or take to heart scripture, take to heart songs, take to heart the word of God. Diga ba? Sa samlin, thy word have I hid in mine heart that I might not sin against thee.
2: Yes. Mm-hmm.
1: Diba?
2: Beautiful.
1: And that's beautiful. It's really still possible to be pure.
0: Yeah.
1: Do not believe on the stronghold na normal na lang ang dili maging sexually pure in this day and age. Huh? And let us greet our nabatay kailangan i-greet sa to ang mga kuan basig natay yes. May nag-comment diya nya man luod ba.
0: Nag-error ang ato ang computer so
1: oh.
0: We are only radio so, only. Puwi na ba ta? Are we back? Wala pa.
1: Okay.
2: Mode.
0: So we are loading pa, loading.
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0: Ah, pero na naman, live naman balik tuloy sa home view.
1: Amen.
0: Yeah, so we had a slight technical issue.
1: Mm-hmm.
0: Technical issue din yapon.
1: Mm-hmm.
0: Wala yun din yapon pa. Okay, but we are live on the radio.
1: Yes.
0: And on the app. Yeah, we are live on the radio.
1: Kaya lang
0: ito
1: mga Facebook listeners, no?
0: So, Facebook, we are back. Okay. Pero nag-freeze gamay yung atong computer. Pero we are good.
1: Yeah.
0: All right.
1: Let's use this as ano siguro as a time to have a short break.
0: Yes.
1: Nindot kaya itong song, Pastor Mark and Brother Raymond. Guard your heart.
2: Yes.
1: I'll guard my heart. I hope na ingana ang ma-conclude ninyo after this segment for tonight. This will be a great song. Do not leave us, please. This segment is for you. I don't know. Maybe. We pray that we will be a blessing for you. We will be back after this song.

0: And we are back here at the Anchor of the Christian Home. Maraming salamat po sa ating listeners, sa mga nag-share. 22 shares, tago po, 27 reactions, and ang daming nag-watch sa Facebook. Meron din pong nag-watch. Tama ba?
1: Watch. 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
0: Dabaw Tagalog.
1: Meron din.
0: Trying hard kayo. 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
1: Dabaw Tagalog, Kerwin. 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
0: May naganood, ah, okay. 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Amen. Dragan, salamat sa inyong support. And I pray na karesibog panalangin sa itong topic karon. Yes. Is it still possible to be pure in this day and age?
1: Yes.
0: Social media, sa internet, nagkan kayo ang factors, mga billboards karon.
1: Yeah.
0: It kumbaga grabe ang temptation. It's everywhere of us. And we concluded based on a few of what we discussed, it's still possible. It's still possible to be pure. No? And I think number one, another thing to consider, no, if you want to be pure in this day and age, is that mga higala Christians, especially young people, okay? Learn, I believe you must learn to flee. Not to fight.
1: Yeah.
0: Diba? Not to fight temptation. Not to fight sexual immorality. Flee.
1: Amen.
0: There's a reason why ingon flee youthful lust. Flee youthful lust. Ang ingon sa Bible, because you cannot fight it.
2: Yes. Amen. Correct.
0: Diba?
2: Flee.
0: Diba? Mm-hmm. Flee. No? Sibat.
1: Yeah.
0: Pasi na yun.
1: Mm-hmm.
0: Ayun, I can do this. I can... Brother John, what to go dito? I promise I'm gonna have self-control. Ito pa. Dili na mahitabo sa amo sa akong boyfriend or sa akong girlfriend.
2: Right.
0: Christian Ming Duha. Diba? Yeah. Ito na ba? It happens.
1: Yeah.
0: Brother John, do you read minds? Sometimes ma I don't know kung ako lang, when you speak of purity, sometimes lang sa crowd, sa mga young people, murag you can hear a pin drop. I don't know why.
1: Yeah, it's true.
0: I don't know why, but alams na. And the Bible says you must learn to flee instead of fight.
1: Yeah.
0: Joseph did not stay and test his strength against,
2: that's the best example.
0: Against Potiphar's wife. Diba? Pangit man daw to si Potiphar's wife. Dili man siguro mo pili si Potiphar og ano. Diba? Mapagin to siguro.
1: Yeah.
0: Diba? He did not stay there and test his strength. Sometimes the most spiritual thing you can do is leave.
1: Yeah.
0: Is flee. Leave the room.
1: Yeah.
0: Quit the app. Exit the app. Yes, Brother Raymond.
2: There's this line, karon. I mean, hold that thought if you wanted
0: okay,
2: to.
0: Okay, okay, it's okay.
2: There's this line na karon na very sikat na gid karon na line, just because kana nagtrending gid sa bar for a while, trending in the person wala, and then it is, you know, trended again because of the kanang mga diligan ni nakwan.
1: Ano kaya to?
2: Because you said, because of that word that you said, and karon na relate na ako na. Now, that's what people are doing even sa spiritual life nila. Kasi diba, God gave us the law of Moses first.
0: Yes.
2: First. And then after kay Jesus na dito, Jesus is that law. Diba? Hatag sa logya po. So, karoon na yung mga kaganya. Sometimes, sa Bible, di yun na pwede. Basta nailogan eh. You do not bend it.
0: Daan. Okay.
2: Just to fit your...
0: Nagkuha ko na yung kayo ni mo itong sometimes ba? Sometimes!
2: Sama na ko. Okay. So, butangan na ito na siyang kwan karon kay dili yun dapat, not even the law of the land, not even the law of man, dapat din na siya buhat ito. Samot naglo sa Ginoo. Because the law of the land was patterned after the law of God.
0: Don't bend the law, kumbaga.
2: Do not, yun. It should be absolute. The law of God is absolute. It is our sinfulness lang yun. Our sinful nature na to, nga mukontra na. And you know, para lang yun, just to make us feel better or feel good about it. 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
0: the law.
2: But, you know, the law of God has no property of ductility. So, bending is not part of it.
0: Lumos ko ato ba?
2: You can, isa na sa property sa mga metal, but ductile siya, mab. 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
0: Legit. 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
2: The honesty is too much though.
1: Impurity.
2: Anyway, natal. 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I would just want to. I mean, maybe it was the reason po nga na dunggan ako to kay the law of God. 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
0: Yes. 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
3: Yeah.
0: Sometimes ang kabalawa ni kay syempre ni people mapugusaw na.
3: Yeah.
0: Niyagi mapugug folks mga batan-on, niyagi pugug pagkabatan-on. 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
0: Yeah, totoo. 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
3: Yeah.
0: No? 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
3: Yeah.
0: Diba? 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
1: Kanang muingon mangod na ano, I can do this. 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It all starts with one word. Pride.
0: Ayun, pride.
3: Yes.
0: Tama. Pride. 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Pride.
2: Wala, I was thinking about mag-i-sulti. I-sulti. 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Dili, ganyan na. I wanted to say earlier. Nga ang mga tao, di ina nila makaya nga ng ilaon strength. 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Nag-rebel ba ito sa Ginoo?
3: Yes. Yes.
2: Kaya muna yung nag-a-consign niya. Siya gani, wala ka pugong siyang kugalingon.
0: Totoo yan.
2: Nisala, good siya.
0: Totoo yan.
2: What makes you think you're stronger than that, than him?
1: Amen.
0: Yeah.
1: James 4:7. Ano yun? Submit to God, resist the devil, and he will flee from you.
0: Wow. Verse. Nice.
2: Submit to God.
0: Hindot kayo. Hindot Amen. Kayo. And napansin ko, may mga advice din, which is very sound advice naman. And ito, I'm really having a hard time. I want your comments. When you want to have victory over sinful sexual immorality, when you want to be pure, parating sinasabi ng mga advisors, Christian preachers, have someone to be kadagaling, have accountability. Ah, di ba? For me, that's a very hard. Kanang listen kayo sa kuwana ba? Mag-iara sa kanang mag-open up, diba? Yes,
1: I believe I think that is a naiblibro na sulat regarding about that before.
0: Yeah.
1: I'm not so particularly I do not agree with it. Yeah. In some way, because
0: listen,
1: no, because tanaw niya to biblically ba diyan. Ingon dia, I think Ephesians chapter 5 na. It is a shame. It is a shame to think of to talk about things that are done of them in secret. So it, these things should not be talked about. So kana accountability group. Kanang si tawagan ni concept ana mo man na open up nimo yunan oh that's not biblical. That is just more I think psychological or something like inana. Pero going by the Bible, psychological. Okay. But biblically I do not agree. Straight for sa ako personally because ingon ng Bible
2: mo na siyang for it is a shame even to speak of those things.
1: It is shame. Done of Ephesians 5, no? Ephesians 5, yeah. Like,
0: it is but a I shame. Would be, for me, it would be hard.
1: Yeah, it, no. It is very awkward. Kunya, sa atong day and age where, yara, nasulod yun na to. Atong day and age na, sa atong panahon karon, you do not even know if you are talking to a straight individual.
0: Ayun.
1: And then you are going to open up about these things.
0: Ephesians 5.
1: Yeah.
0: And ito, how about a Christian finding, for example, a spiritual mentor, a pastor? Pwede pa siguro? Pwede. Yun ang pwede. Di ba?
1: Yeah.
0: Yun ang mas, kung I put myself into it, I'll be comfortable with that. Di ba?
1: Yeah.
0: Spiritual mentor. No? Although, lisod gani. Lisod na ba? Diba?
2: Ang uban, tagak man sa tulay, ang uban, kanang pag naadi sa tubangan ni mo, he says all the right things.
0: Right things.
2: At exactly the right time. That's a linya na siya nga, you know, of before, for different national. Muna siya, right things at the right time. Pero once i-apply na siyang life, si imong istoryahan, supposedly spiritual mentor ni mo, layo, gikaya mo, ikakunoon na nga pastor siya.
1: Yeah, on that note, I cannot remember, I believe Derin is anchor of the Christian home na ito na istoryahan before. I believe si Pastor Kerry Nance to, if I'm not mistaken, I think it was him, or kinsa ba to, or either it was here or I read it or listened to it somewhere. Or Pastor si basin si Pastor Doug to or whoever or I listen to it somewhere. Especially a man and a woman.
0: Ayun.
1: Kana nga aspect. Ko there I think si Pastor Karinans ko to. Bisan pag pastor ko and then you are talking about kining intimate things. You should not be talking about it to a woman of the opposite sex unya kamo lang to even in your office even sa imuhang kaning members because it is a trap and then there's the pastor's wife is there that is the purpose
0: refer na lang sa pastor's wife yeah.
1: Yes. If there is really a need ayaw kalimot ko kini asa ko kanon
2: na sila duwa
1: na dapat imong wife ako yung dia but kani una lang a conversation should not be happening and there are things na kani lisod siya explain lisod siya
2: articulate
1: is difficult because this is a kani topic that is sensitive topic and pero if leaders siguro kung pastor and young people yan kinhang lang yung advice yung people yan iunani pero usually the preaching is enough if there is really a rare case na it's between the pastor and the young person na oy kaning married na elder sa church perhaps can give some sound advice or pero amongst yourselves it is very difficult it's very dangerous to deal with these things
2: especially when the person involved is actually your spouse mga ikaw advice sa katao tapos spouse ni mo member mo sa church nga ikaw advice dito opposite sex mong itaga pa tapos spouse ni mo imong problema
0: red flag yan no lalaki ka or babae ka you ask advice to another from another guy about your husband. Yan, red flag yan.
2: Kaya gawas na niya mo rakin na nga yung hitag simpatya. Gaya kong simpati, gaya kong comfort me, please.
0: Christian man ka, ngayo kag-advise sa Christian, another Christian woman about your wife. Ex yan.
1: Yeah.
2: Do not.
0: Do not, no.
1: Dara na, sumpay na ako, na-connect na ako together to kong gusto isulti kanina ba?
0: Sige daw.
1: Katong sa text, katong verse na gisulti kanina, it is a shame even to speak of those things which are done of them in secret. Ang context, ani, katong light and darkness. Have no fellowship with darkness. So anything that is done in the dark should not be, ano, should not be talked about. It is a shame to talk about these things. So, example, kaning intimate things na suryaan. The first thing that will come to mind, ang atong human nature is whatever it is that we hear, we visualize.
0: Oh, nga. Tama.
1: We visualize what we hear. And we try to analyze. Upon analyzing, we visualize. And upon visualizing, you are already committing
0: yun na.
1: In your head. Balik ka sa atong thoughts ganino.
0: Tama, no?
1: So, that is why kaning
0: very dangerous waters.
1: Yeah, it's a very dangerous waters.
2: You want to visualize na nimi yun? Once you visualize, say, you ginabutang na nimo sa what favors you.
0: Yeah.
2: Ano ba? Asa ka maka-advantage?
0: Yeah.
2: The wato na lang ginato, nan na ginato nature.
0: Yeah.
1: Yeah.
2: Tao man ta.
0: So siguro, no, we have a pastor here. Siguro kung if you want to have an advice from a pastor, siguro adto mo sa pastor ninyo, kanang duha mo, husband and wife. Ano ba? Tama na. Mas okay na yan. Mas fruitful ang session siguro ninyo. Husband and wife, adto sa pastor, together sila, para
2: likay disgrasya.
0: Likay disgrasya, and madunggan ang both sides. I don't know. Ano ba, no?
1: Yeah.
0: Tama, no? Yeah.
1: I think, kung a couple, talking to their pastor regarding kaning marital issues, okay, ang kuya, kaning accountability group could brother dyan. Na akong, if katong nga context, katong na ako nakita sa una, usually, mga yung people mo to. Mga yung people, mga yung kapwa ba? 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Kita mo na nga statistic.
0: May ano?
1: Dili na ano, dili straight.
0: Ay, ay.
1: And then you're going to talk about it. And we have to be really honest about it, yeah.
0: So di ka kumpiyansa, for example, babae ka. May accountability group ko, babae. Tama.
1: Yeah. Mas maalangarang pa sa lalaki, kay masense ba na to?
0: Masense na to.
1: Masense na to.
0: Okay. Tama.
1: Sa babae, wala eh. Wala yung difference eh.
0: Oh.
1: You do not know. And then, once you, you realize it's, wala na. It's too late.
0: Wow. Yeah. Grabe, no?
1: Mm-hmm.
0: And be careful. Be careful on who you confide with, who you talk to.
1: Yeah.
0: Because maybe the one who you think it would help you in your purity, in your morality or immorality problems. Nung dan pa.
1: Yeah.
0: Na murag matagat pagyog ka.
2: May make things worse actually.
1: Yeah. Mm-hmm. To be clear, if you are a young person and you need advice, if you are a young woman, seek a counsel of a faithful, married.
0: Yun, ito, claro.
1: Claro. Very clear, very married, kaning faithful, married na kaning kailan man ta sa kanang nasa church na kanang inyuha jud murag mother na figure nga kabalo jud ka makapangayo kag advice ani nga tao. 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
0: Yes.
1: Regarding these things, the same way with the men, likewise kanang established na elder sa church nga you know kani, or lalaki ka diretso kay pastor mo yun ang best kay lalaki man ka. 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
0: pwede.
1: Yes,
0: pwede yun.
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2: wala akong manood sa ito basta I'm just trying to amuse my brothers here, but yeah.
1: Inside joke lang to.
2: Inside joke. you know, the thing is, muto siya, if kung lahi akong i-approach, probably the results would have been different. Morgana, God, latakabalo. But always, just err in the side of caution. Di na ito naibutang na kung situation. Just err in the side of caution. But, muto nga, no, duhulan niya sa pastor. There may be times you feel like, dili mo matabangan ni pastor. If you think he could not, then go directly to God and pray. Don't look for the answers elsewhere.
0: Amen.
2: And,
1: yeah.
0: Totoo yan. Totoo yan. And so it's almost 9. So the question to tonight, is it possible or impossible to be pure in this day and age? Yes, it's possible.
2: It is possible.
0: It is possible. Do not believe a lie, especially sa mga Christians, Christian young people, Christian men, even sometimes women, no? Hey, this is just, I'll always be. Mauna gyud ni ang sin that easily besets me. Mao mapildig yung ko ani. Dili na tinuod. That's a stronghold that is built on, that's a conclusion that is built on lies. And you know, God's word, the truth, mao ni atong weapon. Aron na kanang to have victory over this sexual immoralities for us to be pure in this day and age. Do not think na victory is not possible anymore kasi grabe ang temptation karon. Everybody is doing it. Hindi po. Remember, you are bought with a price. You are not your own. Do not think about your sin permanente. Replace it with something good. Replace it with the word of God. Replace it with God mismo. Diba? And as advice from someone mature, diba, dahan kayo ways, no? If you want to review our atang live stream, pwede nyo, you may do so later, no? Because purity produces power. You want power? Purity produces. You will see God when you're pure. Blessed are those who are pure in heart, ba to? For they shall see God. Diba? Daghang salamat sa mga naminaw sa ato ang tanan. And daghang salamat sa mga nag-share o nag-comment. And napatay wala nag-greet diha, Pastor Mac.
1: Yes, mga pahabol na itong listeners na wala nag-greet kanina. But I'm one si Pastor Nagilonggo.
2: Oo, another si...
0: Hello, Pastor.
1: Yes, Pastor, magandang gabi.
2: Asa na ito siya? Ayan, si Pastor Jo Marie Labordo.
0: Labordo.
1: Good evening po.
2: Good evening. Ni Himaya.
0: Thank you.
2: Ang santo siya. Ni Himaya Baptist Church of Salvation.
1: And then shout. Salvation. 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
0: dito. 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
1: No, ay barangay Salvation dool sa mo.
0: Ah, dili ako.
1: Pero I think dili na siya dito. Okay.
2: I appreciate the greeting kay Gindilunggo ya gid. 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
1: Oh. Good praying, good pastor. Shout out ya kay kaning Jerel Levado o kay Janelle Levado o sa ilang family, sa ilang kuya o sa ilang ate diha sa may Panabo City. 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If ever you are in Panabo City karong Sunday, bisita kami diha sa Purok 11, Barangay San Vicente. Berean Bible Baptist Church, Panabo City Mission. If you need a ride or directions there, ayaw magkaulaw, chat lang mo sa atong page. We are going to be more than welcome to help you out, especially sa atong mga spiritual needs. And then si Paul Kasuke.
0: Paul Kasuke.
1: And si Brother Nathan.
0: Brother Nathan.
2: Good evening, Brother
0: Nathan. You Brother Nathan.
1: Yes.
0: Asa si Paul sa Facebook?
1: Facebook si Paul.
0: Okay.
1: And si Gillian, si Yan-Yan, maayong gabi, Yan-Yan.
0: Excited ka na mag-Bible school, Yan?
1: Yeah, busog na ni si Yan-Yan karun, no?
0: Mabit si Yan-Yan
1: ganina? Good evening sa inyong tanan.
0: Amen. Right. And kung wala na i-greet, I think Brother Raymond will close our program. Thank you so much again sa inyong tanan. Thank you so much sa... kaning nag-support sa Anchor Radio mismo. This is a non-profit organization, a ministry of Berean Bible Baptist Church, headed by Pastor Oliver Curato. And if you are here in Davao City in during a Sunday and wala pa mo yung place of worship, please consider Berean Bible Baptist Church Echoland and Berean Bible Baptist Church Pag-asa. Nasa Google Map na po yung mga sites worship yes. sites natin so that it will be easily kada ganing be navigated. I don't know kung mag-taxi mo, mag-car mo, mag-jeep mo, kayang-kaya na. Through yes. Google Map basta nalay internet and mm-hmm. 9 a.m. mag-start ang Sunday school, after that ang service. Okay, mm-hmm. Brother Ron.
2: Yes, actually kaning duha ni siya ka kwan, duha ni siya ka verse no, but I will just ay murahin mo na ako siya assignment for everybody because this will help you. So we're talking about the books of Ephesians and Hebrews.
0: Yeah. Magaling yan, Brother Ramon, kasi naano ko lang din kung if you want to help someone daw, you have to give them a project.
2: Mm-hmm.
0: Para ganang mabisi sila ba na di sila malugmok.
1: Yeah.
0: Malugmok sa ilahang ano ganit, sa ilahang situation.
1: Yes. Mm.
0: Assignment. Okay. Kasi tig school na karon eh.
2: Oh. Yeah. Okay. So ang assignment na to Ephesians chapter 6 dinhita. Read the whole chapter but I'll be leaving you with the words nga tawag ani and Hebrews 12. Ephesians chapter 6 and Hebrews verse 12. Now, I considered Hebrews 12, Brother John, because you've been saying, let me mention at least 3 times, mm-hmm. sins that easily beset us.
1: Mm-hmm.
2: Naman na siya din, eh. So, ang gibutan din eh, is part of the kwan na ni siya of the chapter. Mm-hmm. Verse 1 ni siya na nag-start. No? Let us lay aside every weight
0: wow.
2: and the sin which doth so easily beset us.
1: Mm-hmm.
2: And let us run with patience the race that is set before us. Looking unto Jesus, the author and finisher of our faith.
0: Ang galing ng verse na yan.
2: Yeah, kumpleto na lang ginawa.
0: Okay,
2: para mas beautiful siya.
0: Sarap na explore.
2: For the joy. Yes. Okay. Looking yeah. unto Him, keep your gaze upon Jesus. Ano yung point ba? Now, for the joy that was set before Him endured the cross, despising the shame, and is set down at the right hand of the throne of God.
3: Yeah.
2: Tapos amen. Sa Ephesians 6 na po, verse 10 mag-start kay Yesulti na, finally, my brethren, be strong in the Lord and in the power of His might. You put on the whole armor of God that you may be able to stand against the wiles of the devil.
1: Amen.
2: Verse 11 to siya sa wow. chapter 6.
1: Homework.
2: So read, homework. Ephesians 6 and Hebrews 12.
0: Amen. Ano verse na yun? Yung 12? Hebrews 12 verse?
2: Hebrews 12 verse 1 na siya. Kato siyang may naikwan na sin that easily beset us. Mm-hmm. But read the whole chapter anyhow.
1: Yeah.
2: If you have questions, you approach your pastor.
1: Amen.
2: Okay. Di man ako masulti na approach yung mamang pastor din if you belong to another church. Di ba? So, your membership is another church. Talk to your pastor about it. So,
1: yeah.
2: Ephesians 6 ang isa is Hebrews 12. Okay. So that's it, brothers, for the night.
0: Thank you so much.
2: We enjoyed this. We always feel blessed paghingaan ni siya, and we of course just wanna continue to pray na magpadayon ni ng mapanalanginan ang tanan sa atong ginabuhat din ni.
1: Amen.
2: Kami po. We pray for that as well. So on behalf of Brother Jules. Mm-hmm. Also, Brother John and Pastor Mac, I'm Brother Mon. Till the next time we cover ground, we will see you around. This is the Anchor of the Christian Home. 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One God, one church, one faith. 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The Anchor of the Christian Home. 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
5: Jesus' last words to you and me were to do 3 things. Jesus commands us, you and me, to do 3 things. Jesus told us to get people saved. then to get them baptized, and then to get them out soul winning. Now, Jesus commanded you and me to do three things. What are they? Get folks saved, get folks baptized, and get folks soul winning. Now, those are the three things He commanded us to do. Now, if we're only getting people saved, are we doing all that God commanded us to do? Now, if we only get people saved and baptized, are we doing all that God commands us to do? No, to do what Jesus commanded you and me to do, we need to get folks saved, get them baptized, and get them soul winning. Those are Jesus's last words to you and me. He commands us to do those three things.

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1: What makes a person want to commit suicide? Well, in my case, I had reached retirement with nothing to live for. No hobbies, no friends, no purpose. Funny, I had been hard driving all my life trying to succeed. And succeed I did. I had to work hard after my husband died, leaving me and our 5-year-old daughter desolate. She was all I had because my own parents had been killed in a car crash before she was born. I went to work in a realtor's office, learned the business, and eventually became a partner, making us both rich. I was nicknamed the Tiger Lady. After a so-called ladies' man used me, I never dated again. I just worked and raised my daughter, who is the focus of my ambitions. I wasn't at all happy when she chose a Christian college, and I was livid when she got married after graduation and became a missionary. She tried to evangelize me, but my heart was hard as stone. I had to admit, though, theirs was a good marriage as they went off to the mission field. A few years later, I retired, and time weighed heavily on my life. I had nothing to live for and began to drink and take pills to get me through the day. I was saving up pills to end my life when my daughter came home on furlough. She told me suicide was the ultimate blasphemy to a holy God who loves us, a denial of his power to solve our problems. Then she explained how God demonstrated his love by giving his son, Jesus Christ, whose death and resurrection gives us eternal life. I'm Patrice. If the Son, therefore, shall make you free, you shall be free indeed.
0: If you would like to be free from the weight of sin by accepting Jesus Christ as Lord and Savior, call 1-888-NEED-HIM right now. 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

0: Oh, I want to see our church grow. We ought to grow. If you have a child that's not growing, you're going to get concerned. Something's wrong with my child. And if a church is not growing, something's wrong. The church ought to be growing. But my goal is not just attendance, attendance, attendance, attendance, because if we get that as our goal, we'll compromise to have an attendance. Pretty soon it's like, well, this isn't working. Maybe we should try this. Well, that doesn't seem to be working. Maybe we should try this. And if we just change this, and if we just change that, that's trying to attract the world into the church to get them saved. I got a better idea. Let's just go out into the world and get them saved. Amen. Confrontational soul winning still works. Let's just go get them saved and then invite believers to come in the church instead of polluting the church.
1: You're listening to a portion of a message preached at International Baptist Church, Dumaguete, by Pastor Randy DeMova. Functions of the Church. Concerning our faith, the church is the agency whom God is using today to get His word and message to us. We need to keep it right.
0: We're to be seeing people saved regularly. This is done through soul winning, preaching the gospel, and bringing new believers into the church. Again, we're a soul winning church. What's that mean? That means we go with the gospel, bring believers into the church.
2: Right.
0: We don't wait for unsaved people to come to church. Oh, good, there's a lost person here. Somebody witness to them. Well, if they come, they're going to get witnessed to because we witness everywhere we go or wherever we are. But we don't wait for them to come. We go find lost people, share the gospel with them. Now they're no longer lost. They're saved. They're a believer. Church is made up of believers. Hear me again, church. You understand? Some of you are going to start to wonder one of these days, like, you know, Pastor, I see these other churches. They're doing this and they're doing that. How come we don't do that? And why don't we do this?

0: and it seems to be working for them, this and that and this and that. They're doing things to try to draw a crowd, which means you have to do something that excites the crowd. Hear me now. My goal is not to see what my attendance can be. Oh, I want to see our church grow. We ought to grow. If you have a child that's not growing, you're going to get concerned. Something's wrong with my child. And if a church is not growing, something's wrong. The church ought to be growing. But my goal is not just attendance, attendance, attendance, attendance, because if we get that as our goal, we'll compromise to have an attendance. Pretty soon it's like, well, this isn't working. Maybe we should try this. Well, that doesn't seem to be working. Maybe we should try this. And if we just change this, and if we just change that, that's trying to attract the world into the church to get them saved. I got a better idea. Let's just go out into the world and get them saved. Amen. Confrontational soul winning still works. Amen. Let's just go get them saved and then invite believers to come in the church instead of polluting the church. It's not our church to do that with. We're soul winners. Keep soul winning. Now listen, the church, what we believe concerning the church, we are to be about the business that God gave us to do. Nothing more important going on in the world than leading souls to Christ. Selling. That's the business we have to do. The church should never be viewed, listen to me, the church should never be viewed as optional in the Christian's life. I'm talking to some of you that I don't think you get it yet. I'm not mad at you. I love you. I'm glad you're here this morning. But you've got to stop looking at church like it's optional. We're not condemned to church. It's just that it's where God wants you. There's something going on. God would have you be with his people at church and hearing the word of God. What are you doing instead? That you could say is God would choose you to do that instead of being in his house. You ought to be firmly committed as a child of God to gather with the church each and every time the church meets. The doors are open. Be inside. Be committed. There's nothing more important going on in this world than when God's children gather together. If I thought there was something more important going on in Dumaguete today, I'd be there instead of here.
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2: Get to know the Lord Jesus Christ and why he came into this world. Hear the words that Christ himself spoke regarding his kingdom and how we can all join him for eternity. Know the biblical truth, for the truth shall make you free. 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

0: How can an Australian frog eat its own eggs without harming them? The answer next on today's Creation Moment. And now, here's our Creation Moments host, Ian Taylor.
1: A rare Australian aquatic frog has one of the most amazing systems for rearing its young to be found in the animal kingdom. If any other creature tried the same method, the result would be fatal to its young. The frog is a species of Australian frog so rare that it only has a Latin name. Once the eggs are laid and fertilized, the female swallows the eggs. Sometimes she waits until they begin to develop. However, once the young are in her stomach, she foregoes eating for 8 weeks. After 8 weeks, the young, developed frogs, emerge from her mouth. So why aren't the young frogs digested in the mother's stomach? Well, once the offspring are in her stomach, they begin to release fine threads of chemicals from their mouths. Among those chemicals is one that causes the mother's stomach to stop manufacturing acid. In other words, the tiny young frogs change the mother's stomach from an organ for digestion into a comfortable, protected nursery. Scientists were amazed at the frog system, since no other creature in nature is able to do this. The Bible often notes that when Jesus Christ walked this earth in bodily form, he frequently amazed people. Sometimes he used a miracle to astonish them. Sometimes it was his teaching that astounded them. And here we see that through his work as creator, he can still amaze even the most hardened unbelievers with his work. You can learn more about why he is so amazing in the pages of the Bible.
0: To get a complete set of transcripts from Creation Moments programs, ask about the book Letting God Create Your Day when you visit us online at creationmoments.com. And join us again for another Creation Moment, proclaiming evidence of God's truth.

0: Back to Genesis with Dr. John Morris, creation author and president of the Institute for Creation Research. Dr. Morris, what is meant by the evolutionary tree of life?
1: Chris, the evolutionary tree of life is a graphical display of the concept of evolution. In evolution, non-living chemicals sprung to life somehow, which eventually descended into a vast array of plants and animals. All of life goes back to a common ancestor. Often this tree of life is presented as if it were fact, but nothing could be further from the truth. What we find is little clusters of organisms like cats and dogs and variety of each, but nothing in between. There are no branches, no trunk, just little twigs. This is exactly what there should be if creation is true. God created things after their kind and allowed them to vary, but one didn't turn into another. Chris, the evidence exactly supports what the Bible's been saying all along, back in Genesis.
0: Thanks, Dr. Morris. For more information, visit our website at icr.org.

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1: God has a plan for your life. Romans 12, 1 and 2 says, I beseech you therefore, brethren, by the mercies of God, that ye present your bodies a living sacrifice, holy, acceptable unto God, which is your reasonable service. And be not conformed to this world, but be ye transformed by the renewing of your mind, that ye may prove what is that good and acceptable and perfect will of God. God has a will or a wish for your life. God created you to do something that only you can do. The Bible says in Jeremiah 1:5, before I formed thee in the belly, I knew thee. And before thou camest forth out of the womb, I sanctified thee, and I ordained thee a prophet unto the nations. Now, before you were ever born, God had a plan for your life. You see, you're special to God. You're very special. What are you going to do with the life that God has given you? You were created for the Lord. There's something that only you can do. God created you with a plan in mind. You're very special to God. God has a plan for your life.
2: How do you do? A big issue these days is the right to choose. Whether the choice is right or wrong seems less important than having the freedom to make the choice. This was true of the woman in our story. Her life was a series of wrong decisions, but she didn't realize her mistakes until her heart and mind and life were unshackled. Dramatizing true life stories, this is Unshackled, produced in Chicago by Pacific Garden Mission. If you've ever pitied a stray animal scurrying from one shelter to another, hungry, confused, hoping someone will show kindness, then you know how homeless people feel. And it takes a lot more than a meal and a safe place to sleep to rebuild their lives. But that's where they begin at Pacific Garden Mission. Established in 1877 as a refuge for people living on the streets, the mission doors have stayed open ever since. Those who enter receive more than shelter from the elements. They receive the elements of life, hope, and love. Women with children, as well as men and women, come to the mission, and when their material needs are met, the needs of their hearts are met with counseling. And it is counselors who speak

0: I'd like to have this baby, and so would my wife. How much money do you need?
1: Sometimes we're faced with tough choices in life, and making the right choice depends on having the right standards. Without standards to guide us, pain may be the only way to know that we've made a mistake. The woman we'll call Katrina suffered so much pain, she knew something was wrong with her life. This is her true story of being unshackled.
2: I'm Katrina, and it was my grandfather who sold his baby son so he could go back to Italy for a wife. I heard that story when I was young, and I didn't understand how he could do something so awful. My mother tried to explain.
3: He couldn't take care of such a small child alone. He was working in the coal mines of Colorado, so he took the other older children, including your father, and went back to Italy. You do what you have to do in life, Katrina. God understands.
2: As the oldest of five children born into a hard-working Italian family, I did what I had to do, which was helping with the housework and caring for my younger brothers and sisters when Mom was in the hospital. She was sick a lot. I was very unhappy from an early age, with thoughts of running away or suicide. Mom was dominant in our family, Dad was quiet, and I was miserable. Sometimes I resented all the responsibilities put on me.
3: Katrina, clean up the kitchen, will you? I just don't feel up to helping right now. And don't forget to clean out the kids' lunch boxes. Try not to make so much noise. And when you're finished, run down to the synagogue. The rabbi wants you to turn on the lights.
2: We lived in a neighborhood of Orthodox Jews, and I often helped them on holy days. We were the only Gentiles in the area, so I had no friends, which didn't help my inferiority complex. Although I was a good student in our church school, I felt like a nobody. Kids made fun of my thick glasses and corrective shoes. I desperately wanted someone to care about me. And when I was 15, it happened.
3: So what do you know about this young man, huh?
2: He's wonderful, Mother, and he's so handsome in his Navy uniform.
3: Hey, good looks are not important. You remember that. How does he treat you? Now that's important.
2: Oh, like a queen, Mother. It's so incredible he even notices me. I can hardly stand it. Being in love is wonderful.
3: Ha. I never knew what it was like to love anyone but my children.
2: Well, you missed a lot then. I don't want to miss anything.
3: You be careful now, you hear? You be a good girl.
2: I wasn't thinking about good or bad, right or wrong. I was starving for attention and wanted him to really like me. What a fool I was. After we were lovers, he didn't like me more. He treated me with less and less respect.
4: So, how's my girl, huh?
2: You didn't even call me yesterday.
4: Hey, I was busy.
2: With some other girl?
4: So what? We're not married yet. I told you, I'm gonna date other girls as long as we're not married. After that, we'll see. Hey, I'm just kidding.
2: We were married in a big church wedding on Easter Sunday, 1965. But our relationship didn't get better. It got worse. I spent a lot of time at home alone, crying, wondering where he was. 4 years went by.
4: What are you doing up?
2: It's 1 o'clock in the morning, Dino.
4: So what?
2: You're drunk. You don't even care about me.
4: Aw, knock it off, you whiner.
2: I went to the doctor today. I'm pregnant.
4: We're gonna have a kid? Two whiners. I better sleep on that. I'm going to bed.
2: At least I'll have someone to love. There was such an emptiness in my life, and like my mother, I thought children were the answer. I was wrong. Our daughter Jane was born in 1970, but our marriage was still rocky. Most of the time, my husband didn't even live with us, so I decided to live by my own rules. I became independent, supported women's rights, and even began seeing another man. In 1970,

0: 73, I got pregnant again. But I wasn't sure it was my husband's baby, so I had an abortion. One day, my husband called me at work.
1: Katrina, my company's sending me overseas to work for a couple of years.
0: Where?
1: The Netherlands. Look, I know it's been rough, but would you be interested in going with me? Maybe we can piece our marriage back together.
0: Yes.
1: Good. That's real good, honey.
0: How soon do we leave?
1: July. We have 6 weeks to get ready.
0: What about the house and the car?
1: I'll come over tonight and we'll talk about it.
0: Without thinking it through, I quit my job, sold the car, rented our house, and flew to the Netherlands with our 4-year-old daughter. But nothing changed except the location. Before I could find a grocery store, my husband found another woman. At least I had a friend there, and I poured out my heart to her. But my husband and I fought bitterly.
2: We need to get away from each other for a while.
0: I'm your wife. You asked me to come here, remember?
2: It was a mistake. You're obviously not happy here.
0: I'm not happy because you're running around with someone else.
2: She's not our problem. You've always been unhappy.
0: I wouldn't be if you cared.
2: Why don't you just go back to the States and live?
0: Oh, you'd like that, wouldn't you? Then you'd be free to chase around with that woman.
2: Shut up! Look, I'm tired. We've argued all night, and we're not getting anywhere. I got you tickets to fly back home, and you're going.
0: Less than 3 months after we arrived, my daughter and I flew home. No one in the family knew except my sister, who picked us up at the airport. I wrote to my husband trying to work things out. After 3 weeks of silence, he called. Hello?
1: Katrina, it's me.
0: Where are you?
1: Still over here. I got your letters. Look, I was wrong. Please come back. I'll make it up to you somehow.
0: I don't know, Dino. I have to think about it. Thanksgiving is just a few days away. I was going to spend it with my family.
1: We're a family. Celebrate Thanksgiving here.
0: I don't want to go through that again.
1: You won't. I promise. It's over. And just to be sure, I'll even tell you who she was. Your friend Elsa.
0: What?
1: I made a big mistake, but it's over. Please forgive me.
0: Reluctantly, I flew back to Europe with little Jane, who was pretty confused. I was full of bitterness, and when my husband met us at the airport with flowers, I came unglued. How can you just think flowers will make everything all right?
2: Oh, come on, Katrina. Let's start over.
0: Start over? Just forget you betrayed me with my best friend? All that time I was pouring out my heart to her, she was probably laughing at me behind my back.
2: It wasn't like that.
0: Oh, am I supposed to believe you?
2: Calm down. Think about your daughter, Jane.
0: You think about Jane and me for a change.
2: Katrina, I thought we were going to try to work things out.
0: Well, maybe it's too late.
2: Maybe you don't want to.
0: I couldn't forgive him, and a few months later we split up again. Taking my daughter, I traveled around Europe for a while and then came back to the U.S. and got a divorce. During this time, both Jane and I suffered emotionally. I was starving myself, and even my sister was shocked.
3: Katrina, you look awful. What's wrong?
0: Nothing. I just don't feel like eating.
3: How much do you weigh?
0: 90 pounds.
3: 90 pounds? Jane weighs more than that, and she's only 9 years old.
0: I can wear her clothes.
3: Where is she?
0: Her dad picked her up. He still prays for us since he's got religion.
3: You need more than prayer. You need food.
0: I'm just not hungry.
3: Are you still seeing that therapist?
0: Yes. I'll get my act together one of these days.
3: No man is worth what you're going through.
0: Oh, it's more than that, sis.
3: What then?
0: I wish I knew. Briefly, I jumped from the frying pan into the fire by way of a short-lived second marriage. I seemed to be making some very wrong decisions. but I stayed in therapy, hoping for a better life. Meanwhile, my daughter grew more rebellious every year.
1: Hello?
0: Dino, have you heard from Jane?
1: No, why?
0: We had a big argument and she's run away, and I thought maybe she called you.
1: I haven't heard from her. Have you called the police?
0: Not yet. She's done this before, but I always find her. She's been drinking and using drugs.
1: She needs help.
0: I'm putting her in the psychiatric center for adolescents as soon as I find her.
1: Katrina, she needs the Lord.
0: Don't give me that.
1: Only He can change her. I'll pray for you both.
0: A lot of good that'll do. I thought Jane's rebellion would pass, but it got worse. Once she nearly died of an overdose of liquor. She was hospitalized and put in outpatient therapy for most of her early teen years. As she was going into therapy, I was coming out of it, released as normal. About this time, I fell in love again, and within a month, he moved in with me. I was so happy, especially when Christmas came that year.
4: What are you so happy about, Katrina?
0: I have the most wonderful present for you.
4: What's that?
0: I'm pregnant. We're going to have a baby.
4: You're kidding.
0: Aren't you happy about it?
4: No, not at this stage of my life. I have no desire to raise a kid.
0: But I want another child.
4: Well, I don't. Get rid of it.
0: You don't mean that.
4: I do. Get an abortion.
0: Oh, don't say that, please. I'll take care of the baby. You'll love it. You'll see.
4: If you have that baby, you'll regret it.
5: Katrina had to make a choice, one that would affect the rest of her life. She'll be back in a moment to finish her story. Although it's difficult for a man to be homeless, it can be devastating for a woman, especially if she has small children. Here's Dave Saulnier, superintendent of Pacific Garden Mission, to tell you more.
6: A woman who has to live on the streets is more vulnerable than a man, less able to defend herself or her children. And a woman with dependent children has even more difficulty. That's why we opened our women's division more than 50 years ago, providing them a safe haven.
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6: 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So altogether, we usually shelter more than 100 women and children.
5: 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What's the key, Dave?
6: The key is counseling. 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You know, God commands us in Psalm 82:3 to defend the poor and fatherless, do justice to the afflicted and needy, and we try to do just that.
5: If you'd like to know more about this vital ministry to women and children, we'll be happy to send you information. Write to Pacific Garden Mission, Chicago, Illinois, 60605.
0: Resentful and blaming my fiancé, I went through an abortion. He was so adamant, I didn't seem to have much choice. 2 months later, I was shocked to learn I was pregnant again. It was easier to rationalize the third abortion, but there were complications.
7: You're lucky to be alive, young lady.
0: I took the antibiotics. What went wrong?
7: Bacterial infection. I warned you, it was too soon after your last one. Why didn't you get to the hospital sooner?
0: I didn't want some other doctor to examine me and know that I just had an abortion.
7: Well, we got you just in time. We'll have to keep you on IV for several days.
0: Doctor, I had to do it.
7: That had better be the last one you have.
0: After that, my relationship with my fiancé began to deteriorate. I felt tremendous guilt and shame for what I'd done, and I thought he was to blame for it all. But even though my resentment toward him grew, I couldn't seem to break off with him. In July 1985, things came to a head.
4: Where's Jane?
0: Back in the hospital. She tried to run away again. When I found her, she was loaded, so she's getting more therapy.
4: Glad I wasn't here. How come you're limping?
0: It's my back again. I'm going into the hospital Monday to see what's wrong. I can hardly use my right leg.
4: Huh. Sorry to hear that.
0: Can you come to the hospital with me?
4: You know I'm working that new job in Philadelphia.
0: Yeah, but I thought maybe...
4: It's 125 miles, Katrina. Your sister can stay with you.
0: Call me at the hospital, will you?
4: I'll be back next weekend.
0: My fiancé went back to his new job and I went to the hospital. After several tests, I was put in traction. Then the doctor came into the room.
7: Katrina, I've looked at your tests and there's a very large mass on your spine.
0: A mass?
7: It may be malignant. So, I'm going to schedule surgery for you right away.
0: After he left the room, I lay there praying he was wrong, asking God to give me another chance. I began to feel hopeless and lost. Finally, I called my ex-husband and asked him and his wife to come and pray for me.
8: Hello, Katrina.
0: Thank you for coming.
8: How soon are they going to operate?
0: Friday at 4. I'm really scared.
8: Don't be afraid. God is able to take care of you.
0: I wish I had your confidence in God. When did that happen?
8: I wasn't always that way, you know. But when we were going through our divorce, I had some other problems, too. I was on the verge of committing suicide when my car rolled onto the embankment of a church. The minister led me to the Lord, and my life has never been the same since.
0: I've never reached out to anybody before, but I feel so helpless.
8: We're glad you called us, Katrina. We'd love to pray with you.
0: In the past, when they prayed for me, I felt resentful and rebellious, but this time was different. Wanting God to heal me, I hung on every word. Friday came, and as I waited for surgery, my sister came and sat with me.
3: Your fiancé isn't here?
0: No. I called him and asked him to come, but his work was more important.
3: Don't worry. I'll stay right here until you come out of surgery.
0: How old is your daughter now?
3: 14.
0: Who's her godmother?
3: Well, you are. Don't you remember? You held her when she was baptized.
0: It was so long ago. My baby would have been 14 now, too.
3: What baby?
0: I was pregnant when you were. But I had an abortion.
3: But why?
0: I wasn't sure who the father was. It seemed right at the time.
3: Oh, Katrina, I didn't know.
0: I've tried to forget. I remember saying, thank God abortion is legal. Can you imagine, as if that makes it okay?
3: Katrina, I'm so sorry.
0: When I was young, I used to wonder how our grandfather could have sold his baby. That's better than what I did.
3: Maybe God understands.
0: I used to think so. Just before I went under, I remember praying, please forgive me. I don't have a choice.
3: Katrina, can you hear me?
0: Yes.
3: Everything is fine.
0: You mean?
3: You're okay. It was benign.
0: Thank God. The tumor was benign, but my attitude was malignant when my fiancé didn't even call me to see how I was doing after surgery. The next day, he came to visit.
4: So, how'd it go?
0: I hurt.
4: Yeah, I bet you do. What did they do?
0: It isn't what they did. It's what you did.
4: What do you mean?
0: You didn't even care enough to call yesterday.
4: You knew I was working.
0: You could have called.
4: I could do a lot of things, but I'm not going to put up with you anymore.
0: Mm-hmm. We broke up, and I came home from the hospital very bitter and very alone. My daughter even went to live with my brother. Because of the long incision in my back, I could hardly move. I just lay there, crying and crying. My nephew came in once a day for 15 minutes to help me, but otherwise I was completely alone. I began talking to this God I didn't really know, and sometimes I screamed more than I talked. Why, God? Why is this happening to me? I tried to do the right thing. I tried to live a good life. You know I didn't want to get divorced. It was never my fault. My fiancé, you know how awful he was. Why did you let me get pregnant? I didn't want to have those abortions. He made me. It wasn't my fault. Almost immediately, a still, small voice showed me the truth. I was responsible for my actions, especially the abortions. I had a choice, and I chose to end the lives of my innocent babies. I lay there and thought, how could I have done such a horrible thing? I waited, almost without breathing, expecting God to strike me dead, and then it hit me. God knew all along what I had done. It wasn't news to him that I was the worst of all sinners. And still he loved me. And when I admitted to him that I was wrong, that I was a guilty sinner, suddenly I felt clean and forgiven, flooded with joy and peace.

0: I'm sorry to bother you again, Dino. Would you please bring me a Bible?
1: Glad to. Are you home now?
0: Yes. I'm home. As soon as Dino brought me the Bible, I read the New Testament through from beginning to end, and it all made sense. I wanted to go on television and shout, "It's true! It's true! Jesus Christ is who He said He is, the Son of God who died for your sins. And all you have to do is trust Him. Nothing else. Absolutely nothing else." God says in John 10:10, "The thief cometh not, but for to steal and to kill and to destroy. I am come that they might have life, and that they might have it more abundantly." That was 7 years ago, and now I counsel at a crisis pregnancy center. You think abortion is the only answer? Let me tell the truth, and I know because I've had 3 abortions. You think it'll set you free? You'll never be free. Every year you'll remember when your child's birthday might have been, and you'll find it hard to look at other babies. You think it's safe? I almost died of bacterial infection. You think it doesn't matter to God? He says clearly in Exodus 20:13, "Thou shalt not kill." You think that baby isn't real yet? He says in Jeremiah 1:5, "Before I formed thee in the belly, I knew thee. And before thou camest forth out of the womb, I sanctified thee."
2: Katrina has found not only peace with God and the new and abundant life she always wanted, but she has found the joy of knowing her sins are forgiven, covered at the cross. Romans 8:1 assures us, "There is therefore now no condemnation to them which are in Christ Jesus." And friend, you can have the same forgiveness and new life in Christ. All you have to do is ask. If you would like counsel in this life-changing decision, you're invited to get in touch with Pacific Garden Mission, Chicago, Illinois, 60605. 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If you listen in the Philippines, you may address Unshackled in care of the Pacific Mission, Post Office Box 1467, Manila. If you find these true life stories encouraging, we'd like to know that. 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Someone else who would like to hear from you is the manager of this station. Tell him you enjoy Unshackled. This is story number 2156. Heard in the true story of Katrina were Connie Foster, Joanne Silvestrak, Roman Sawinski, Rick Dianofsky and Kim Rasmussen. 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

Proverbs 27:10a, thine own friend and thy father's friend forsake not. The word friend today has very little value. Being someone's friend is generally pretty cheap, and that's sad. The concept of friendship is a sacred one. Jesus was said to be a friend of sinners, and aren't we glad about that? Thine own friend and thy father's friend forsake not. Of course, we cannot control how someone else treats us. All of the Bible was written not to others, but to me. It tells me how I am to treat others and how I am to react properly when others mistreat me. None of the Bible is written to others. It's all to just me and you. Thine own friend and thy father's friend forsake not. A simple lesson for this hour. Never be considered an ex-friend or consider somebody else an ex-friend. Others may discard you, but don't ever let anyone feel that you used to care about them or that they used to be able to trust you. God commands us not to forsake those we call our friends and also those who are friends of our dads. Interesting. Something to think about.

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1: I was born and raised in the cold and gloomy country of Denmark, where the dominant philosophy was, don't think you are anything. My heart ached because bullies at school persecuted me. The only time we went to church was Christmas Eve, so I never knew about God or the Bible. As an adolescent, I became selfish and greedy, stealing and shoplifting. But material things didn't ease the anguish in my soul. Several times I escaped death on the highway and wondered why. I joined the Air Force when I was 20, but still lived at home. I sought fulfillment in various ways. I studied language in college, hoping to be a translator. I tried opening a health food store that failed, and I wrote to pen pals in America where I dreamed of living. At 27, my dream came true in a 3-week trip to America. It was so hard going back to Denmark, where no one understood the emptiness in my soul. My second trip to America lasted 3 months. As I traveled across the country, I felt so much hope. I stayed with a farm family in Iowa and went to church, drawn to God by their love. Again and again I returned, staying for months at a time. Then God brought an American woman into my life, and we were married. I gave my life to Christ 4 months later and found peace at last. 8 years later, God called me to go back to Denmark to share the gospel. It was easy. I had to overcome my fear of speaking to strangers. I'm Tani Malerskov, and today we are translating the Bible into Danish and teaching the Bible. Do I think I'm something? Only because God thinks so. In His eyes, we are all worthy because Christ died for us. If the Son, therefore, shall make you free, you shall be free indeed.
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1: Listen to me very carefully. The most important thing in your life should be doing God's will. Now remember something, there is no failure in the will of God, and there is no success out of the will of God. You see, the will of God is five things: going to church, reading your Bible, praying, soul winning, and tithing. That's God's will. That's in the Bible. God says that is His will for our life. It's five things. Here, can you say them with me? Going to church, reading your Bible, praying, soul winning, and tithing. That's God's will for your life. Now, if a Christian is not doing these things, then they're not in God's will. And remember, there is no failure in the will of God. And there is no success out of the will of God.

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1: Hey, let's see if the guys can think of anything.
2: Okay.
3: 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All right.
0: God made foxes to be real tricky.
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0: Back to Genesis with Dr. John Morris, scientist with the Institute for Creation Research. Dr. Morris, could there possibly be any positive result from our climate warming?
1: Probably so, Chris. During a medieval warming period, Greenland was green and settled by the Vikings. Similarly, today in the northern regions, there would be more habitable areas for living and agriculture. If there were less ice in the Arctic Ocean, shipping lanes between North America and Asia could possibly be reopened, resulting in lower transportation times and costs and less energy usage. Also, the human death rate might decrease. Currently, about 3 times as many people die from the cold as the heat. Today, we only hear bad outcomes from climate change, but there would be positive results, too. All of this is in the Creator's hand. Our earth and climate was created with His wisdom. He's the one we read about when we go back to Genesis.
0: To find out more about creation science, visit us on the web at www.icr.org. That's www.icr.org.

0: 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Jesus
1: saves. How do you spell faith? F-A-I-T-H. Faith. Now, each one of those letters stands for something to help you understand what faith is. Forgetting all, I trust Him. Faith. Forgetting all, I trust Him. That means forgetting all the good works and instead putting your trust in Jesus. Let's say it one more time. Faith. Forgetting all, I trust Him.

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2: Thanks, Scoop. That's Mike.
0: Right, Mitch. Let's talk about John 3:16. For God so loved the world that he gave his only begotten Son, that whosoever believeth in him should not perish, but have everlasting life. Now, exactly what does that mean?
2: Well, Scoop, it says that God loved the world so much.
0: No. What does it really mean?
2: I think the passage is clear, Scoop.
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0: 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That means something.
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1: Altered consciousness was in when I drifted into drugs in high school, but I got more than I bargained for. Being a drug dealer made me very popular, something I craved, and I became a party animal. Even though I was arrested for possession with intent to sell, even though I had a blackout and nearly drove my car off a bridge, even though I lived with anger, fear, and depression, I didn't try to change my life because I didn't know how. No matter where I went or what I did, life was void of meaning and full of foreboding. Then one night I unwittingly took PCP with alcohol and became an alien in my state of altered consciousness. Paranoid delusions in a restaurant led me to threaten and yell until the manager called police, who battled me into submission. I stood before the judge with a cracked head and blood from head to toe. He put me in the mental hospital where doctors were uncertain that I would recover from my drug experience. My cousin came to see me and talked about Jesus, how he was beaten far worse than I and nailed to a cross for my sins. I was too unstable to understand. But when I was released, my cousin once again patiently explained the gospel. For the wages of sin is death, but the gift of God is eternal life through Jesus Christ our Lord. He said I could have peace with God, forgiveness, and eternal life simply by believing that Christ paid the penalty for my sin, and by receiving Him as Lord and Savior. I did, and He altered my consciousness forever. I'm John Tobin, and what Christ has done for me, He will do for you. Because if the Son therefore shall make you free, you shall be free indeed.
0: If you would like to be free from the weight of sin by accepting Jesus Christ as Lord and Savior, call 1-888-NEED-HIM right now. Free Indeed is a production of Pacific Garden Mission, Chicago, Illinois, 60605. 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

is sometimes heavy, but he comes with sweet relief. He folds me to his bosom when I droop with blighting grief. I love the Christ who all my burdens in his body bore. 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

0: church needs a pastor. Yet there is more to the ministry than pastoring. This is not the whole church is not based on the pastor. There are more that goes into International Baptist Church than just pastoring. All of what takes place here helps the ministry, helps the gospel to be preached, helps to grow or mature believers.
1: You're listening to a portion of a message preached at International Baptist Church, Dumaguete, by Pastor Randy DeMovo. Get addicted. We find in God's Word that the only addiction that is good is to be addicted to the ministry, addicted to serving Christ and others.
0: It would be hard to have an orchestra if everyone played piano. We don't all play the same instrument. Some of us don't play any instruments. Some sing, but they don't all sing the same part. Some don't sing any part. Some we wish they would sing a part. Amen? But we're not all the same. But together we make up. Look, I've got 5 digits on that hand. They're not all the same. Different lengths, different functions. Boy, if you didn't have a thumb, life would be interesting without a thumb. Right? And some people have to go through life without a thumb or without a certain finger. Everything changes, right? They have to do things, relearn how to do things, or they got to compensate in other ways. Every part matters. Yet there are positions that someone needs to be in those positions. The church needs a pastor. Yet there is more to the ministry than pastoring. The whole church is not based on the pastor. There are more that goes into International Baptist Church than just pastoring. All of what takes place here helps the ministry, helps the gospel to be preached, helps to grow or mature believers. Listen to me this morning. You don't need a calling to empty the garbage. You don't need a calling to sweep the floor. You don't need a calling to wash the windows. You don't need a calling to wash the church vehicles. You don't need a calling to repair things that are broken. You don't need a calling to set up the chairs for a church service. You don't need a calling to pick up trash. You don't need a calling to sing in the choir. You don't need a calling to go soul winning. You don't need a calling to visit someone who's sick or to make a hospital visit. You don't need a calling to bring someone to church. You don't need a calling to provide transportation. You don't need a calling to meet somebody's need. But all these things need to be done. Volunteers are welcome. Back there in verse 15 where we started, he said, I beseech you, brethren, ye know the house of Stephanas, that is the first fruits of Achaia, that they have addicted themselves to the ministry of the saints, that ye submit yourselves unto such, and to everyone that helpeth with us and laboreth. That word addicted in verse 15, Paul said, the house of Stephanas, this family, he says, they have addicted themselves to the ministry of the saints. The word addicted here means to appoint. The word addicted means to put in order or to put in place. Meaning these people didn't wait for someone to ordain them to serve. They appointed themselves to serve. They addicted themselves to serve. They didn't wait to be asked by someone else. They weren't waiting for someone to give them a job or a title or a position. They just saw there's a need and we'll take care of that. We'll do that. Are you listening? They addicted themselves. They appointed themselves. They said, we don't need a calling. We see a need. That's calling enough. We can do that. We don't need to wait to see if someone else will do it. We'll do that. They addicted themselves. We need addicts, not drug addicts. We need people who will addict themselves to serving. And just in case you're wondering if you should be an addict to the ministry, let me share with you this morning some of the attitudes of an addict.
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0: 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The Anchor is Jesus Ministries is a ministry of the Berean Bible Baptist Church, Echoland. 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
1: Did you know that the devil is out to destroy your life? John 10:10 says, "The thief cometh not but for to steal and to kill and to destroy." Jesus said, "I am come that they might have life and that they might have it more abundantly," but the devil has come to steal. He wants to steal your joy. He wants to kill you, but that doesn't make him satisfied. He's not satisfied until you are destroyed and all of your usefulness is taken away. How does he do that? Well, first, he tries to blind your mind so that you can't see that trusting Jesus Christ and him alone is the only way to heaven. Then, when you get saved, and he figures out he can't keep you from getting saved, he tries to get you to do what you want to do instead of what God wants you to do. You see, the devil doesn't care what you do as long as you don't do what God wants you to do. The devil doesn't care where you go as long as you don't go where God wants you to go. And the devil doesn't care what you say as long as you don't say what God wants you to say. You see, the devil says, just do what comes naturally. Do what feels good. Just do whatever you want to do. You see, every time the Bible speaks of someone doing their own thing or going their own way, it's always bad. You see, Isaiah 53:6 says, "All we like sheep have gone astray. We have turned every one to his own way." And there's many Bible verses, but basically, whenever we go our own way, we go astray. How does the devil destroy your life? He tries to get you to do your own thing, to do what you want to do. He tempts you to be selfish.

0: From the files of Unshackled, Pacific Garden Mission presents Free Indeed.
1: I was a college senior and big man on campus when Abe moved into the room next to mine. He was a Messianic Jew, quiet and unassuming, while I was full of myself, holding top student positions and winning many honors. But success had not led to happiness, and I decided to try having fun my last year. Without compromising my studies, I'd go out with friends and drink until the bars closed. Abe was always waiting, ready to help when I staggered back to the dorm. He never chided me for my profligate ways. Once, when I was late getting ready for a date, he even shined my shoes for me. He invited me to his church, and I agreed to go once, but I was uncomfortable. I thought religion should be dignified and intellectual, not casual and friendly. One day, Abe invited me to meet a friend with the same name as mine. This friend was also a Messianic Jew, and he talked about how Jesus had given him new life and purpose. Afterward, we went to a restaurant where we continued to discuss God's plan of salvation. He pulled out a Bible and showed me verses about wisdom, and then explained that I had knowledge without wisdom, because the fear of the Lord is the beginning of wisdom. Right there, in a very undignified setting, with scores of noisy people around, I prayed to receive Christ as my Savior, and I found peace and joy for the first time in my life. I'm Nate Krupp, and that was many, many years ago now. Since then, I've served the Lord all over the world, teaching and sharing the good news that Jesus will set you free. And if the Son, therefore, shall make you free, you shall be free indeed.
0: If you would like to be free from the weight of sin by accepting Jesus Christ as Lord and Savior, call 1-888-NEED-HIM right now. Free Indeed is a production of Pacific Garden Mission, Chicago, Illinois, 60605. 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

0: Next. Okay. Have you ever told a lie?
1: No, I never lie.
0: Never?
1: Well, there was this once.
0: Next. Have you ever stolen anything?
2: Well.
0: Next. Have you ever had adulterous thoughts?
3: Yeah, lots of times.
0: Hang on a second. I think the door is stuck. Could you jump up and down a couple times?
3: Okay.
0: Let's try this again. Have you ever taken God's name in vain?
3: Lots of times, before I became a Christian.
0: You trusted Jesus Christ to pay for your sins?
3: Yeah.
0: Mister, your penalty's already been paid. You're in the wrong line.
3: Oh, sorry.
0: Next!
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0: Back to Genesis with Dr. John Morris, creation author and president of the Institute for Creation Research. Dr. Morris, what's the connection between abortion and evolution?
1: Chris, one of the standard arguments for evolution is the concept called embryonic recapitulation, which states that as the embryo develops in the mother's womb, it remembers its evolutionary development. This concept was first promoted by a German evolutionist who fraudulently displayed pictures of human embryos at various stages and arranged them in order and compared them to animal embryos. This theory has now been soundly discredited. Unfortunately, it's still used in textbooks and abortion clinics. The creation way of thinking would never do such a thing. The human embryo is from conception to birth human in every sense. How much better to go back to Genesis and see that creation is taught?
0: For more on the relevance of creation, visit us on the web at www.icr.org. That's www.icr.org.

Oh, how well do I remember how I doubted day by day, for I did not know for certain that my sins were washed away. When the Spirit tried to tell me I would not the truth receive, I endeavored to be happy and just make myself believe. When the truth came close in church, all my joy would disappear, for I did not have the witness of the Spirit bright and clear. If at times the coming judgment would appear before my mind, oh, it made me so uneasy, for God's smile I could not find. But at last, I got tired of living such a life of fear and doubt. I wanted God to give me something I could know about, so the truth would make me happy, and the light would clearly shine, and the Spirit gave me the assurance that I'm His, He's mine. So I just prayed to God in earnest, and not caring what folks said, I was hungry for salvation. My poor soul, it must be fed. Then at last, by faith I touched Him. It was like sparks from smitten steel. Just so quick salvation reached me. Oh, bless God, I know it's real. Oh, yes, it's real.

0: 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The Anchor is Jesus Ministries is a ministry of the Berean Bible Baptist Church, Echoland. In Davao City, your access to the truth is Anchor Radio, proclaiming Jesus saves. 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
1: Now the Bible says in Romans 1:16, "For I am not ashamed of the gospel of Christ, for it," that's the gospel, "is the power of God unto salvation." Now, I want to find out what the gospel is, because whatever the gospel is, that's what gets folks saved. Now, the Bible plainly says in 1 Corinthians 15 that the gospel is three things. It's the death, the burial, and the resurrection. That means if somebody believes that Jesus died for their sins, was buried, and 3 days later rose again from the dead, that's what gets them saved. So the gospel's three things. Are you ready? Can you say it with me? It's the death, the burial, and the resurrection. That's the gospel. It's three things: the death, the burial, and the resurrection.
2: 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Find out next on today's Creation Moment. And now, here's our Creation Moments host, Ian Taylor.
3: We hear a lot about self-esteem today. The self-esteem movement, made up of some religious teachers and psychologists, seeks to make people feel better about themselves without making any reference to sin or the need for forgiveness. Some religious teachers have even said that Christianity should stop talking about sin. Because the movement is associated with psychology, many mistakenly believe that the claims of the self-esteem movement have a scientific basis. They do not. Consider the publican who prayed, "God, I thank you that I am not like other men." Well, from the world's standpoint, he had no trouble with self-esteem. On the other hand, the world would say that the sinner who prayed, "God, be merciful to me, a sinner," had a lot of serious self-esteem problems. In Jesus' analysis, however, the publican's self-righteousness, his good self-image, was what kept him from God. It was the sinner's knowledge of his self-worthlessness and humble repentance that brought him the peace of God in a personal relationship with his Maker. From this vantage point, it is easy to see that the cult of self-esteem promotes self-righteousness. Adding Christ to self-esteem still produces self-righteousness. Christians and all people need to be encouraged to focus on Christ. The Christian who lives a daily life of repentance in the full knowledge that Christ has redeemed him, making full atonement and peace with God, will have no self-esteem problem.
2: 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And be sure to join us next time for another Creation Moment, proclaiming evidence of God's truth.

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We play Christian music that uplifts your spirit. So keep it locked to Anchor Radio.

heaven or hell? Where are you going to spend eternity? Do you know for sure? The truth is in the Bible, God's holy word. And the Bible makes it clear that we can know for sure where we are going. There are four things you need to know in order to have the hope, a sure expectation that heaven will be your home. Number one, the Bible teaches us that we are all sinners. In the book of Romans chapter 3, verse 10, the Bible tells us, there is none righteous, no, not one. It continues to tell us in verse 23, for all have sinned and come short of the glory of God. The truth is, we are all sinners, every man, woman, and child, because we are all the children of Adam and Eve, the first man and woman God created. God placed them in a perfect place, the Garden of Eden, and allowed them to eat of all the trees in that garden except for one. He warned them that if they sinned, disobeying him, and ate that fruit, the penalty would be death. The Bible tells us that they did eat the forbidden fruit and became sinners. You and I are the children of Adam and Eve, and their sinfulness is passed down to us. The reason you and I sin is because we are born with a sin nature. It is just natural for us to sin. Nobody has to teach us how to sin. It comes naturally. In fact, it is just as normal for us to sin as it is normal for a mango tree to grow mangoes. The problem is, and the second thing you need to know is, there is a penalty for sin. It is death. Romans chapter 6, verse 23 says, for the wages of sin is death. The only way that sin can be paid for, according to the Bible, is death. It takes the shedding of blood, an acceptable sacrifice, in order for our sin debt to be paid. If our sin is not paid for, we will spend eternity tormented in the lake of fire, separated from God. There is no escaping it. No man can save himself from death and hell, because all men are sinners. Our only hope is that someone could save us. And that leads me to the third thing you need to know. Jesus paid for your sin already. Do you know who Jesus is? He is God come in the flesh, born of a virgin. His mother's name was Mary, but the most important thing about Jesus is who his father is. His father is God, not a man. If Jesus was a son of Adam, like you and me, he would be a sinner like you and me. But because his father is God, he is perfect, holy, and without sin. Yet, he died, the penalty for sin, on the cross. He shed his precious blood, not to pay for his own sin,

0: He didn't even have any sin to pay for. He was making the full payment for our sin, my sin, your sin. He died, was placed in a grave, and after 3 days, he arose from the dead. And because he lives, he can give to us eternal life. His death paid the full price for anyone who will receive it. The fourth thing you need to know is you can be saved if you will believe that what Jesus did for you is the only thing that can save you. His payment alone, plus nothing, minus nothing, is the only payment God accepts for your sin. He loves you, and he gave his life so that you can live forever instead of spending eternity in hell. Again, Romans chapter 6 verse 23 says, "For the wages of sin is death, but the gift of God is eternal life through Jesus Christ our Lord." Eternal life is a gift, but you must choose for yourself to accept it or reject it. It is free. We cannot pay for it. We cannot work for it. We can only receive it by faith of our own free will. Romans chapter 10 verse 13 tells us, "For whosoever shall call upon the name of the Lord shall be saved." This is a promise from God. If you believe that Jesus is the only one who can and will save you, and you will cry out to him, trusting only his love for you and the gift he offers you, not your good works, not your religion or church, just Jesus, he will save you.
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get to know the Lord Jesus Christ and why He came into this world. 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
1: Did you know that going to church is very important? 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Now, when you come to church, you need to bring four things. 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Ready? 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
1: I grew up a fearful and insecure little girl, ridiculed by other kids. At 11, I began having terrible pain in my hip and thigh. In spite of my limp, my mother thought it was growing pains and did nothing for 7 years. Then I had surgery, which didn't stop the pain. The doctor suggested a back brace, which was more painful than anything. Finally, a specialist identified the problem as a tumor that he removed, setting me free of pain at last. But I still had emotional pain from my crippled personality. I fell for the first guy who seemed to care for me, and he led me into alcoholism. When I got pregnant, he disappeared, along with my fragile self-esteem. I gave up the baby for adoption and hid my guilt with alcohol. Then I married a man who tolerated my drinking and my abusive treatment of him. We tried but failed to have a baby, making me even more unhappy. Then a couple my husband knew through work invited us to their home, where they told us about God's love. She also took me to her doctor who prescribed surgery. As I recuperated at home, she told me to watch a Christian television program. At the end of the program, I prayed to receive Christ as my Savior. Did my life ever change? Since that day, I've had no desire to drink or smoke. Jesus healed me completely. He healed my marriage, my scars from childhood, and my guilt-ridden past. He's even given us a child by adoption and another by childbirth. What a Savior. I'm Barbara Helfer. Jesus set me free, and if the Son therefore shall make you free, you shall be free indeed.
0: If you would like to be free from the weight of sin by accepting Jesus Christ as Lord and Savior, call 1-888-NEED-HIM right now. Free Indeed is a production of Pacific Garden Mission, Chicago, Illinois, 60605. 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

0: Why is there death and suffering in the world? The answer next on today's Creation Moment. And now, here's our Creation Moments host, Ian Taylor.
1: People ask, why is there death and suffering in the world? Is this the way God wants it? The Bible's clear answer is an emphatic no. The world God created in the beginning had no death, suffering, or disease. When God created mankind, man knew God with a perfect knowledge and was happy with that knowledge. God and man communicated with each other more simply and easily than we can communicate between ourselves today. And this is what God wanted for man. However, God did not create robots. He wants us to love him, but this involves our will to do so and the choice not to do so. However, God warns us that in choosing not to love him or turning our back on him would result in death. We have to admit that even Christians sometimes withdraw their love for God. The resulting suffering in this world is only a warning of the eternal consequences of our sin. God came to earth in the person of Jesus Christ and died for us that our death may not be eternal. Jesus lived a perfect and sinless life, and while he deserved no punishment for sin, he willingly suffered that punishment on our behalf. His resurrection from the dead was God the Father's signal that he had accepted Christ's sacrifice on our behalf. In Christ, our death has become a mere passage to eternal life.
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0: God hates booze. Proverbs 20 verse 1 says, "Wine is a mocker, strong drink is raging, and whosoever is deceived thereby is not wise." God hates booze. Proverbs 23:29 says, "Who hath woe? Who hath sorrow? Who hath contentions? Who hath babbling? Who hath wounds without cause? Who hath redness of eyes? They that tarry long at the wine, they that go to seek mixed wine, look not thou upon the wine when it is red, when it giveth his color in the cup, when it moveth itself aright. At the last it biteth like a serpent and stingeth like an adder. Thine eyes shall behold strange women, and thine heart shall utter perverse things." Liquor, alcohol, beer, wine, whiskey, wine coolers, these are all booze. Booze is bad. Booze is evil. Booze wrecks lives and destroys families. Did you know God hates booze? God says only fools drink booze. God says we aren't even to look at it. When Jesus turned the water into wine, he didn't make liquor or booze. He made grape juice that didn't have any alcohol in it. God hates liquor. God hates booze. Fools drink booze.
1: Chapter 4. Now I said that the heir, as long as he is a child, differeth nothing from a servant, though he be Lord of all, but is under tutors and governors until the time appointed of the father. Even so, we, when we were children, were in bondage under the elements of the world. But when the fullness of the time was come, God sent forth his Son, made of a woman, made under the law, to redeem them that were under the law, that we might receive the adoption of sons. And because ye are sons, God hath sent forth the Spirit of his Son into your hearts, crying, Abba, Father. Wherefore, thou art no more a servant, but a son, and if a son, then an heir of God through Christ. Howbeit, then when ye knew not God, ye did service unto them which by nature are no gods. But now, after that ye have known God, or rather are known of God, how turn ye again to the weak and beggarly elements whereunto ye desire again to be in bondage? Ye observe days, and months, and times, and years. I am afraid of you, lest I have bestowed upon you labor in vain. Brethren, I beseech you, be as I am, for I am as ye are. Ye have not injured me at all. Ye know how through infirmity of the flesh I preached the gospel unto you at the first. And my temptation which was in my flesh ye despised not, nor rejected, but received me as an angel of God, even as Christ Jesus. Where is then the blessedness ye spake of? For I bear you record, that if it had been possible, ye would have plucked out your own eyes and have given them to me. Am I therefore become your enemy, because I tell you the truth? They zealously affect you, but not well. Yea, they would exclude you, that ye might affect them. But it is good to be zealously affected always in a good thing, and not only when I am present with you. My little children, of whom I travail in birth again until Christ be formed in you, I desire to be present with you now and to change my voice, for I stand in doubt of you. Tell me, ye that desire to be under the law, do ye not hear the law? For it is written that Abraham had two sons, the one by a bondmaid, the other by a free woman. But he who was of the bondwoman was born after the flesh, but he of the free woman was by promise. Which things are an allegory? For these are the two covenants, the one from the Mount Sinai, which gendereth to bondage, which is Agar. For this Agar is Mount Sinai in Arabia, and answereth to Jerusalem, which now is, and is in bondage with her children. But Jerusalem, which is above, is free, which is the mother of us all. For it is written, Rejoice, thou barren that bearest not, break forth and cry, thou that travailest not, for the desolate hath many more children than she which hath an husband. Now we, brethren, as Isaac was, are the children of promise. But as then he that was born after the flesh persecuted him that was born after the Spirit, even so it is now. Nevertheless, what saith the Scripture? Cast out the bondwoman and her son, for the son of the bondwoman shall not be heir with the son of the free woman. So then, brethren, we are not children of the bondwoman, but of the free.

0: Paul wrote in 1 Corinthians chapter 12, verse 1, "Now concerning spiritual gifts, brethren, I would not have you ignorant." Several times in the New Testament, the Apostle Paul and even Peter voiced their concern that believers not be ignorant. There are some things worth knowing. Let me give you something worth knowing. The letter that Paul wrote to the Thessalonians was to comfort them concerning the future events of Christ's return. In 1 Thessalonians chapter 5, verse 2, he wrote, "For yourselves know perfectly that the day of the Lord so cometh as a thief in the night. For when they shall say, peace and safety, then sudden destruction cometh upon them, as travail upon a woman with child, and they shall not escape. But ye, brethren, are not in darkness, that that day should overtake you as a thief." It is worth knowing that the day of the Lord cometh as a thief in the night. Jesus is coming. We just don't know the exact day or the exact time. Just as a thief does not announce when he's going to be breaking into someone's house, Jesus is going to catch many by surprise. But we who are the children of God, who should be watching and waiting for his coming, should not be caught off guard. We cannot pinpoint when he is coming, but we should not be shocked at his coming. In fact, we should be ready when he comes. I'm afraid too many believers are living as if they do not expect Jesus to come. Listen to these words of Christ in Luke chapter 12. "Blessed are those servants whom the Lord, when he cometh, shall find watching. Verily I say unto you, that he shall gird himself and make them to sit down to meat, and will come forth and serve them. And if he shall come in the second watch, or come in the third watch, and find them so, blessed are those servants. And this know, that if the good man of the house had known what hour the thief would come, he would have watched, and not have suffered his house to be broken through. Be ye therefore ready also, for the Son of Man cometh at an hour when ye think not." Let the fact that Jesus could come at any time, any moment, when he is least expected, cause you to expect his coming and to prepare for his coming. Something worth knowing is that the day of the Lord cometh as a thief in the night.
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1: My childhood was miserable because every adult failed me. First, my parents, who divorced when I was 7, then my stepfather, whose mean streak terrified my sister and me. After he nearly killed Mom in a bloody fight when I was 12, she sent us to live with our grandparents. I felt they let me down, too, because they were devout Christians and very strict, which I didn't like. Some friends and I formed a rock and roll band in high school that led me into rebellion. I broke curfew, smoked and drank, and scorned my grandmother's Bible teaching. I thought no one understood me. We were outright vandals destroying property. When the law caught up with us, I joined the army. At first, I excelled and became a drill sergeant. Then I discovered pot, and my attitude and performance went downhill. After 6 years, I got out and went home. I got married but couldn't hold a job because we both abused drugs. Full of anguish at the money we wasted on drugs but unable to quit, my wife began searching the Bible for help. One day her sister led her to the Lord, and I saw the change right away when she refused to get high with me. Afraid of going to hell myself, I went to church with her and learned that God was in Christ reconciling the world unto himself, not imputing their trespasses unto them. I'm Gary Greer, and I came to the Savior that day and found true freedom and new life in Christ. If the Son, therefore, shall make you free, you shall be free indeed.
0: If you would like to be free from the weight of sin by accepting Jesus Christ as Lord and Savior, call 1-888-NEED-HIM right now. 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

0: This is A Light for Your Pathway, the daily reading of a proverb. 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My son, if thou wilt receive my words and hide my commandments with thee, so that thou incline thine ear unto wisdom and apply thine heart to understanding, yea, if thou criest after knowledge and liftest up thy voice for understanding, if thou seekest her as silver and searchest for her as for hid treasures, then shalt thou understand the fear of the Lord and find the knowledge of God. For the Lord giveth wisdom, out of his mouth cometh knowledge and understanding. He layeth up sound wisdom for the righteous, he is a buckler to them that walk uprightly. He keepeth the paths of judgment, and preserveth the way of his saints. Then shalt thou understand righteousness, and judgment, and equity, yea, every good path. When wisdom entereth into thine heart, and knowledge is pleasant unto thy soul, discretion shall preserve thee, understanding shall keep thee, to deliver thee from the way of the evil man, from the man that speaketh froward things, who leave the paths of uprightness, to walk in the ways of darkness, who rejoice to do evil, and delight in the frowardness of the wicked, whose ways are crooked, and they froward in their paths, to deliver thee from the strange woman, even from the stranger which flattereth with her words, which forsaketh the guide of her youth, and forgetteth the covenant of her God. For her house inclineth unto death, and her paths unto the dead. None that go unto her return again, neither take they hold of the paths of life, that thou mayest walk in the way of good men, and keep the paths of the righteous. For the upright shall dwell in the land, and the perfect shall remain in it. But the wicked shall be cut off from the earth, and the transgressors shall be rooted out of it. We trust that the power of God's Word on today's edition of Light for Your Pathway was a blessing. Tune in again to Light for Your Pathway.
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0: Broadcasting from the heart of Jesus, this is Anchor Radio. The Anchor is Jesus Ministries is a ministry of the Berean Bible Baptist Church, Echoland. In Davao City, your access to the truth is Anchor Radio, proclaiming Jesus saves. Jesus saves.
1: You should always tell the truth. Jesus said He is the truth. The Lord is our God of truth and without iniquity. Just and right is He. The Holy Spirit is called the Spirit of truth and will guide you into all truth and to tell the truth. Jesus told us of the devil that he was a murderer from the beginning and abode not in the truth because there is no truth in him, that is, in the devil. When he, the devil, speaketh a lie, he speaketh of his own, for he is a liar and the father of it. Don't ever tell a lie. Always tell the truth. God said, one that speaks a lie shall not go unpunished. And God says He hates lying lips. The way to not tell a lie is always tell the truth.

get to know the Lord Jesus Christ and why he came into this world. Hear the words that Christ himself spoke regarding his kingdom and how we can all join him for eternity. Know the biblical truth, for the truth shall make you free. The Gospel Hour, happening daily from 6 to 7 in the evening, only here on your access to the truth, Anchor Radio.

0: to Genesis with Dr. John Morris, creation researcher with ICR. Dr. Morris, I've heard that global warming will result in worldwide droughts. Is this correct?
1: Chris, this is an area of controversy. ICR scientists point out that global warming would result in more evaporated moisture in the atmosphere, which would yield more rain and snow and quite probably a greater snowpack. A recent study seems to confirm this. Satellite data from the last two decades shows that as temperatures rose, so did precipitation. This contradicts many alarmist claims. I find it interesting that in the 70s we actually experienced about a decade of global cooling, and we were told that an ice age was on the way. The result of global cooling was a drought. Scientists should do more research before making such drastic claims, but they really won't find a balanced view unless they start back in Genesis.
0: For more information, visit our website at icr.org. I'm Chris O'Brien. Thanks for tuning in.

Jude verse 7, even as Sodom and Gomorrah and the cities about them in like manner, giving themselves over to fornication and going after strange flesh, are set forth for an example, suffering the vengeance of eternal fire. Notice what God says here. The citizens of Sodom and Gomorrah gave themselves to fornication. The phrase has the idea of total indulgence. They had no restrictions. However, they ended up as totally depraved homosexuals. Some people want to give into the party lifestyle. They don't realize that all alcoholism is down that road too. Some want to dabble with lower level drugs, and they end up addicted to cocaine or methamphetamines. Even as Sodom and Gomorrah and the cities about them in like manner, giving themselves over to fornication. If you surrender to any sin, you'll not stop at just that one sin. Sin always grows and multiplies. It's like a single germ in our bodies. Here's the lesson. Even if you lose the battles, keep fighting sin every chance you get. Never surrender. Something to think about.

0: 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The Anchor is Jesus Ministries is a ministry of the Berean Bible Baptist Church, Echoland. 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
3: Good day to you, my dear friend. Thank you for joining me on this, the Monday edition of a new week of broadcast here at Bible Tract Echoes. My Bible is open, and it's open to the book of Exodus, Exodus chapter 30. Exodus chapter 30. There's a philosophy that has been around a long time, greatly promoted, that says this: every man has his own price. Every man, everyone has their own price. By this little phrase, people mean that a man or a woman's principles can be set aside if the gain is great enough. Now, frankly, for the most part, I have to say that this seems to be true for a majority of the people. We all say we want to live by our principles, but we all too often see people selling out their principles, selling out their morality to the highest bidder. So, what about you and what about me? What about your soul? Would you sell it for the right price? Combining money and spiritual issues can often put us into a really sticky position. Well, frankly, today we have a sticky passage of Scripture to look at. Do you know that God commands people to give money for their atonement? Can this really be? Well, let's talk about that today here on Bible Tract Echoes. As you're getting your Bible open to Exodus 30 and that sticky passage that's before us, I have something in my hand that's not sticky at all. I have one of our gospel tracts. It's entitled, What About Eternal Life? Well, what about eternal life? Many people, frankly, my dear friend, there are people who are wondering, what about eternal life? Do I have it? How can I get it? And they don't know the right answers. And frankly, they don't even know where to look. For many people, even the Bible seems to be, well, a book that they just can't seem to understand. Well, the Bible says to begin to understand the Bible, you must know the Savior of the Scriptures. You must have eternal life. So, what about eternal life? Here's a great track. There's a number of sections in here. Let me give you one. One's entitled, Eternal Life is Presented as a Gift. Eternal life is presented as a gift. Here's another section. Eternal life is presented in a person. Here's another one. Eternal life is the present possession of all who have the Son. You may be listening to me today, and you need to know for sure that you have eternal life. Here's a great track. It'll answer your questions, as well as not only for you, but for other people around you. Why don't you let me send you this track along with the rest of our English tracks? Now, in case you're a new listener, we send out tracts all over the world in many different languages. We do that free of charge as God enables us with the help of His people. And so if I'm going to give them out free all over the world, I'm certainly not going to withhold them from you. Let me send you this free sample packet. Please let me do that. There's one of three ways you can contact me. Give me your name and address, and we will send it out to you. Way number one is a telephone number. I'm going to give that in a moment. Way number two is our website, visiting us there. I'll give you that address. in a moment. The third way is by our mailing address. That will be given by our announcer. That alone will be given by our announcer at the end of the broadcast. If you'd like to write us, just have a piece of paper ready. He will give that to you. But if you'd like to call us, jot down this number. Call us at area code 309-828-6888. I'm going to give it again. Are you ready? It's area code 309-828-6888. To visit our website is the name of our ministry. 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All right, come with me right now, if you would, to the book of Exodus in chapter 30. Let me read Exodus 30, verses 11 through 16, and you see how sticky this passage really is. And it says, verse 11, "And the Lord spake unto Moses, saying, When thou takest the sum of the children of Israel by their number, then shall they give every man a ransom for his soul unto the Lord. When thou numberest them, that there be no plague among them when thou numberest them. This they shall give every one that passes among them that are numbered half a shekel after the shekel of the sanctuary. A shekel is 20 gerahs, and half a shekel shall be the offering of the Lord. Everyone that passes among them that are numbered from 20 years old and above shall be an offering unto the Lord. The rich shall not give more, the poor shall not give less than half a shekel, when they give an offering unto the Lord to make an atonement for their soul. And thou shalt take the atonement money of the children of Israel, and shalt appoint it for the service of the tabernacle of the congregation, that it may be a memorial unto the children of Israel before the Lord to make an atonement for your souls." Well, as you see there, you see the stickiness that we come to. Can people purchase the atonement with money? That is what some have actually said that this passage states. I believe them to be dead wrong, but they say it nonetheless. Many commentaries, if you have one, will skip over this little section of Scripture and say nothing at all about it because of the difficulty and the conflict it seems to have with other parts of the Scripture. Now, let me make four statements real quickly, what I do when I come to these difficult, sticky passages. Number one, I know for a fact God's Word does not contradict itself. I say that again. God's Word never contradicts itself. It has one author. It's the Bible. It's God's Word. There's one author. God used many human penmen to write it down, but there's only one author. God does not contradict himself. Number two, there are sticky passages that make us scratch our heads. Just because we have our Bible, just because we have the Holy Spirit, doesn't mean that we're always ready at that moment in time to understand all the parts of the Bible. There are sticky passages. Number three, God's salvation message, that his gospel, has always been the same. The Bible says, by faith, by faith, by faith, we are saved. We have faith in his provision. My fourth statement is this: always interpret the unclear passages by using the clear ones. I say that again. Always interpret the unclear, fuzzy passages by those passages that are so blatantly clear and obvious you cannot miss it. Now, let me come and make some observations here. First of all, let me just restate that God's salvation message has always been the same. It's never changed. Has it ever changed? No. Sometime go over to Romans chapter 4. You'll find there that Abraham, called the father of faith and the father of the faithful, he was saved by faith. He believed, Romans chapter 4 says, on more than one occasion in that chapter, he believed God and his faith was counted for righteousness. Righteousness was put to his spiritual credit because he had faith in God and God's provision. Well, that was how

think that this passage seems to say. Now, I understand why they say that, but I just remind you, if I find a passage that seems to say that salvation can be purchased, and I'm confused, I always go to the clear passages. Let me give you one. It's found in 1 Peter chapter 1, verse 18, says this, "For as much as you know that ye were not redeemed, not saved, with corruptible things," listen, "as silver and gold, from your vain conversation," the word conversation means manner of life, "from your vain, empty manner of life, received by the tradition of your fathers, but how were we redeemed? How were we saved? But with the precious blood of Christ, as of a lamb without blemish and without spot." How is our salvation? How is our atonement? How is our propitiation? That's the New Testament word for atonement. How is that made? It's not made with money. It's not made with corruptible things. It's made with the blood of Christ. Now, friend, if you're trying to get into heaven by some other method, some corruptible thing, like your works, like your baptism, like taking communion. My dear friend, you may have been baptized as a baby. Now, friend, you got wet, but you didn't get saved. You may have gotten baptized as an adult. You certainly got wet, but you did not get saved. Salvation is not through baptism, a corruptible earthly thing. We're saved through the blood shed at Calvary through the Lord Jesus Christ. I don't know how to say that any more bluntly, any more clearly, because, my dear friend, if you are resting on anything but the blood, then you cannot go to church and sing this song. What can wash away my sin? Nothing but the blood of Jesus. What can make me whole again? Nothing but the blood of Jesus. Oh, precious is the flow that makes me white as snow. No other fount I know. Nothing but the blood of Jesus. Have you come to the Calvary's cross to be saved? Friend, that's a clear passage. You say, well, Brother Mark, that's a New Testament passage. Well, let me give you an Old Testament passage, Isaiah chapter 55. Listen to these first three verses. It says this, "Ho," that's a word to get people's attention, "Ho, everyone that thirsteth, come ye to the waters, that he that hath no money, come ye, buy and eat. Ye come, buy wine and milk without money, without price." You say, Brother Mark, I thought you were going to talk about salvation. Oh, he's giving me some illustrations about salvation, because listen to verses 2 and 3. Verse 2 says, "Wherefore do ye spend money for that which is not bread," not real, that satisfying bread, real salvation, "and your labor for that which satisfies not? Hearken diligently unto me, and eat ye that which is good, and let your soul delighteth itself in fatness. Incline your ear," listen now, "incline your ear and come unto me, hear, and your soul, not your body, your soul shall live, and I will make an everlasting covenant with you, even the sure mercies of David." Friend, go to the Old Testament. Salvation was a free gift, not by money. Go to the New Testament. Salvation is a gift, not by money. It's the blood, it's the blood, it's the blood. My dear friend, not your blood. Your blood's been tainted by sin. Your blood comes out of a sin-contaminated person. My friend, you cannot offer contaminated offering to God and expect him to be satisfied with it. That's why Christ had to come. That's why Christ, born of the Virgin Mary, the Holy Spirit of God came upon her, so what was produced in her womb was sinless, undefiled, and pure. And he could offer himself as your sacrifice. Have you received Christ as Savior? How do you do that? By faith. You put your trust, not partly in Christ, solely, all of it. Your whole weight in eternal destiny is weighed in and put on the shoulders of Christ, because he died for you. Friend, if you've not done that, right now, bow your head, call upon him, and he'll save you. And if you do that today, would you contact me and tell me that? We'd love to encourage you in your walk with God.

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1: Get out of the place where you feel safe and secure when he says, come. Those who walk with God go out from where they are to walk with God. You have to leave where you are to go walk with God. If you're sitting someplace, he can't come sit. He's not come sit with you. That's not how you walk with him. He's walking. He's accomplishing something. He's going somewhere. He's doing something. You go join him.
2: 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Get out of the boat. Most Christians are content to be where it is comfortable and convenient. But when Jesus bids you to come, step out, despite the storm that's going on.
1: And he got to do the incredible because he got out of the boat when Jesus said, come. Some are content to wait in the boat for Jesus to come to them. But Peter was ready to go out to Jesus. And that's where I want to, this is real quick tonight, but just either you're going to be the Christian that's content and you're just happy coming to church and happy to hear the preaching and happy to sing the songs and enjoy what's available. And you're just going to be content with that. And you're just going to wait. If Jesus comes to you, it's fine. You'll have time with Jesus. But tonight, I'm just going to say to you, if you want to walk with him and you want to experience the incredible, you're going to have to get out of the boat. You're going to have to recognize and cry to Jesus and ask him, can I come to you? Can I come be with you? And when he gives you away, you got to get out of the boat. When he says, come, you can't just stay in the boat with everybody else. I am not one of those who thinks that we've got to go, chart a course and build great things for God and dream big things for God necessarily. I've kind of been more of that opinion. I want to be at the door when God opens it, ready to walk through. I'm just not the guy that's kicking down the doors. I've known men like that, and they kick down some doors and do some pretty incredible things. It just seems that those things don't always last as long as you'd like to see them last. But if I can be patient and just be ready, always ready and willing that when God opens the door, I'm ready to walk in. I don't want to be when he opens the door, oh God, I'd love to do that, but we need to live a life where we're not tied to the things of this world, that when he wants us to go do something that we have to say no. We don't want to be like those, Lord, I would be your disciple. I'd like to follow you, but first, can I? No. We've got to be able to immediately leave our nets and follow him. Right? So I want to live where whenever the door opens, I can walk through that door. And let's go to the next place. And let's do the next thing that God has for us to do. But it's okay to be asking him, Lord, can I come to you? Can I be closer to you? And especially when there's a storm in your life, especially when there's difficulties and challenges in your life, if you can believe he's there, right? You don't have to wait till you see him walking on water. If you'll believe that he's there, he's not far. He's as close as the mention of his name, right? And if you'll just call to him, but listen for him when he says, come, get out of the boat. Leave your comfort zone. Get out of the place where you feel safe and secure when he says, come. Those who walk with God go out from where they are to walk with God. You have to leave where you are to go walk with God. If you're sitting someplace, he can't come sit. He's not come sit with you. That's not how you walk with him. He's walking. He's accomplishing something. He's going somewhere. He's doing something. You go join him.
2: 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Additionally, you may visit us at International Baptist Church, Dumaguete. 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

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We play Christian music that uplifts your spirit. 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

0: Back to Genesis with Dr. John Morris, creation author with the Institute for Creation Research. Dr. Morris, what is the conflict thesis?
1: Chris, the conflict thesis is the idea put forth in the late 1800s that science and religion are at war. The men who proposed this idea all studied under German philosopher Hegel, who taught that the state was supreme. Educator John Dewey brought these ideas back to America. He taught that the state took precedence over the individual student. To educate children to become good citizens, you have to get rid of other forms of authority, especially the Creator God to whom man is accountable. You know, Chris, whatever ideas man comes up with, it doesn't change the truth. Someday all men, students, philosophers, and educators alike will all have to answer to a holy God. And that's the Creator we read about when we go back to Genesis.
0: For more on creation, visit our website at www.icr.org.

Proverbs 29, verse 2. When the righteous are in authority, the people rejoice. But when the wicked beareth rule, the people mourn. For all of you supervisors out there, are you feeling adventuresome? If you're a boss, a manager, a coach, a school teacher, a Sunday school teacher, a bus captain, a coach, any kind of leadership position, are you up to living dangerously for a moment? Listen again to the verse. Proverbs 29, 2. When the righteous are in authority, the people rejoice. But when the wicked beareth rule, the people mourn. Boss, coach, teacher, if you're brave enough, survey your followers or employees to see how happy they are to come to work. When the righteous are in authority, the people rejoice. But when the wicked beareth rule, the people mourn. Something to think about.

0: 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The Anchor is Jesus Ministries is a ministry of the Berean Bible Baptist Church, Echoland. In Davao City, your access to the truth is Anchor Radio, proclaiming Jesus saves. Jesus saves.
1: Jesus' last words to you and me were to do three things. Jesus commands us, you and me, to do three things. Jesus told us to get people saved, then to get them baptized, and then to get them out soul winning. Now, Jesus